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3: Cobb.

0: ladies and gentlemen, I declared months ago, that the woke right was pretty much dead. They were busy online. I told you that it's toxic there. It's toxic on X. It's toxic on Facebook. It's just toxic on the internet. It's a cesspool. That doesn't mean there aren't some good people, but the vast majority are not. I don't even know if the vast majority are actually people, Mr. Producer. But the lowest of the low lives, they're there all day long. All day long, because that's where they get to be seen and heard. As moronic and vile as so many of them are. Tucker Carlson is done. All the rest of these people are done. Matt Gaetz is done. They're all done. They live online. Now, again, there's some good people you might want to follow online, but there's some people you might want to block because they're not good for your mental health or anything else. That's what was demonstrated in part in Florida last night, as people have picked up on, and I'm glad they have. That is, real Americans, normal Americans, patriotic Americans, all Republicans, for the most part, and conservatives are not interested in what's going on with the woke right and the anti-Semitism. They are patriots.
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0: pressure on Iran. I'm Lisa Lacera, Fox News. President Trump promising a new attack, but not on the battlefield.
1: On Truth Social Wednesday night, the president announced what he is calling the most crushing economic operation ever taken against any country, fueled by Iran's failure to make a deal with the U.S. to end military operations. President Trump promising economic D-Day and also stating that if any country aids Iran economically, that country will also face consequences. Although he didn't offer any specific actions, the president did write that, quote, these maniacs are on the ropes and these historic measures will cripple them and their ability to project terror worldwide.
0: Fox's Kevin Uresky. This is the UAE has suspended all trade with Iran after coming under renewed missile fire. The day for the jury in the case of a Massachusetts mom on trial for murdering her three kids ended early and abruptly on day 16.
2: After a delay in the proceeding, Judge William Sullivan said he was ending court for the day. He didn't say why and urged the jury
3: not to speculate about what it is. You're not to hold it against either side.
2: Earlier in the day, the defense finished with a doctor who worked with the
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7: New pressure on Iran. I'm Sue Guzman, Fox News. President Trump promising a new attack, but not on the battlefield.
8: On Truth Social Wednesday night, the president announced what he is calling the most crushing economic operation ever taken against any country, fueled by Iran's failure to make a deal with the U.S. to end military operations. President Trump promising economic D-Day and also stating that if any country aids Iran economically, that country will also face consequences. Although he didn't offer any specific actions, the president did write that, quote, these maniacs are on the ropes and these historic measures will cripple them and their ability to project terror worldwide.
7: And that is Fox's Kevin Uretsky reporting. A Cessna pilot was killed, two Pennsylvania state troopers injured when a small plane collided with a state police helicopter at Carlisle Regional Airport. Pennsylvania Governor Josh Shapiro.
9: Two Pennsylvania state troopers, Corporal Bryce Corman and Trooper Jason Mills, while injured, are going to be okay.
7: The trooper is being treated at Hershey Medical Center. Two people in the helicopter suffering non-life-threatening injuries listed in stable condition. The NTSB and FAA investigating. The Trump administration aiming to pass fresh regulations for the cryptocurrency industry. President criticizing the Biden administration for not doing more to encourage crypto in the U.S.
10: The radical left tried to crush these developments with crippling regulations, brutal restrictions, weaponization. They use weaponization, political weaponization, and constant targeting that drove innovation overseas, and they wanted to drive it out.
7: A bill to regulate cryptocurrency known as the Clarity Act stalled in the Senate over concerns it lacks safeguards. And a Russian missile brigade overnight Thursday, killing at least six people in Kyiv as explosions rock the capital. 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
2: 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And he's like, no, I mean it. I'd kill him. That's not something I want to hear from a former Navy SEAL or a congressman. 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
5: Good morning. A Richmond County jury found a local man guilty yesterday on all charges in connection with a gang-related shooting in 2022 that left an 8-year-old girl dead. Arbery Anthony was petting a horse outside her home in the Dogwood Terrace area when she was killed in a drive-by shooting. Authorities said Arbery was not the intended target. Yesterday, a jury found Antoine Rodriguez Redfield guilty of malice murder, felony murder, unlawful criminal street gang activity, and first-degree cruelty to children. He was sentenced Wednesday to life in prison without the possibility of parole, plus 55 years. An off-duty Richmond County deputy was one of two people killed in a multi-vehicle wreck early yesterday morning on Washington Road near Woodbine Drive. Deputy Philip Wasson was on his way to take his daughter to school when a U-Haul truck crossed the center line and hit his truck head-on around 7:30 a.m. Wasson died at the scene. His daughter is recovering in a local hospital. Meanwhile, the driver of the U-Haul, 57-year-old Heather Michelle Lanier of Augusta, was taken to Wellstar MCG, where she died. All lanes of Washington Road had to be blocked for about 3 hours while the accident was under investigation. A special education pre-K paraprofessional resigned at Greenbrier Elementary School this week due to an ongoing investigation. Principal Ashley Odom notified parents the parapro resigned amid allegations of an inappropriate photo taken of a former student over a year ago. The incident is under investigation by Columbia County School District Police. WGAC News Time 5:32. A forensic psychologist testified yesterday for the defense that Lindsay Clancy did not appreciate the wrongfulness of killing three children due to her mental health issues.
6: Defense witness Dr. Paul Zeisel told the jury Lindsay Clancy's postpartum psychosis combined with bipolar disorder and affected her judgment when she killed her children, saying
7: she was unable to conform her behaviors to the rule of law.
6: Prosecutor Shannon Buckingham referred to Clancy hearing a male voice telling her to kill her children, but did not listen to other voices prompting her to take her own life.
8: She didn't act on them then, did she?
7: That's correct, yes. She did not act on those. She sought help.
6: Testimony ended early on Wednesday due to unforeseen circumstances. The trial resumes this morning. Gernal Scott, Fox News.
5: Canada and the United States have moved closer to finalizing a trade agreement that would avert threatened 50% U.S. tariffs. A senior Canadian official calls the emerging terms a very good deal for Canada, while cautioning that negotiations are not complete. President Trump says the agreement was very fair to both sides and predicts U.S. farmers and manufacturers will benefit. WGAC News Time 5:33. Prince Harry and Meghan have decided to return to the United Kingdom for an extended stay starting this fall.
9: The news that the Duke and Duchess of Sussex are relocating from California to the UK came as a surprise even to King Charles. It's understood the King was only told of his son's impending return on Sunday. It wasn't brought up when Harry and his family visited the UK earlier this summer. We don't know exactly where the Sussexes will live, but their children, Prince Archie and Princess Lilibet, are already enrolled to start school in September. Harry and Meghan will not be resuming royal duties, and we don't know whether this move will lead to a thaw in in frosty relations with Prince William and Princess Catherine. In London, Jonathan Savage, Fox News.
5: Pamela Warner has reached a settlement with the guardians of her late son, Malcolm Jamal Warner's daughter, over the child's inheritance, which includes most of Malcolm's remaining trust and estate. The settlement also covers the granddaughter's college tuition and ensures she receives a share of the estate, reflecting Malcolm's estate planning and his daughter's best interests. Malcolm's widow, Tanisha Warner, previously sued Pamela, claiming her daughter was wrongfully excluded from part of the actor's estate. From the WGAC 24-hour News Traffic and Weather Center, it's now 5:35 and 77 degrees. I'm Mary Liz Nolan.
10: Mm-hmm. Okay. Thank you, ma'am. Yeah, let's check the forecast, shall we? 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
11: Today, expect a mix of sun and clouds with toasty conditions reaching a high of 99. Tonight will be mainly clear and humid with a low of 73. Tomorrow, anticipate humid weather with intervals of clouds and sun along with a heavy thunderstorm in the afternoon. These thunderstorms may lead to flash flooding and localized damaging wind gusts with a high of 95. For News Talk and Information WGAC, I'm AccuWeather meteorologist Joe Lundberg.
10: It is clear this morning. And yeah, 77 degrees, 5:35, News Talk Information, WGAC.
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7: Alrighty. News talk. Information, WGAC, it's Augusta's Morning News, 541, 19 till 6, Thursday, August 20th. It's Mary Liz Nolan over there. Heard from Joe Lundberg. You will hear from Ashley Brown. I'm John Patrick. Morning, ma'am.
8: Good morning to you.
7: So I was driving in this morning, oddly, trying to think of a way I could aggravate you.
8: How long did it take you to come up with something?
7: Here we go. Lisa hates it when I do this. What was the schedule last Thursday?
8: Oh, I was on vacation. Thanks.
7: And what was the schedule? Yeah. What was the schedule?
8: Doing nothing on the beach.
7: Uh-huh.
8: Thanks. Yep. Mission accomplished. You've already irritated me this morning.
7: She hates it when we come. You know, last Thursday we were doing. Oh, shut up.
8: Yeah. Oh, shut up.
7: Shut up.
8: Yeah.
7: Everything okay?
8: So far, so good.
7: All right. So, we've talked about the weather. Weather's been a story. It is August. Lived here long enough. It's August.
8: It's
7: our
8: still old August.
7: Friend, Jenna Petracci.
8: Yeah.
7: Posted, history of Augusta, most consecutive 100 degree days. And on two occasions in the history of Augusta, we've had a week's worth of 100-degree days here for both of them. July 5th through July 11th back in 1990, and then August 5th through August 11th in 2007. We've had six consecutive 100-degree days twice, not here for both of those. July 7th through 12th, 1977, and then June 1st through 6th, 1985, and on six occasions, we've had 5 days of consecutive 100-degree days.
8: In other words, we need to stop whining?
7: Yeah, kind of.
8: Okay.
7: Kind of. I mean, I don't know.
8: It's been worse.
7: Tuesday was 102 or something.
8: It was.
7: But
8: yep.
7: I don't think we did 100 yesterday.
8: I don't think so.
7: No.
8: Okay. Well.
7: So.
8: It's hot, but stop whining.
7: Yeah. I mean, it's, you knew it was going to be this way.
8: Yeah. August is brutal. Normally.
7: Yeah, it is. And we get the benefits of this a lot of times in the winter, you know, when we get glorious days in December and January when other people don't. And that's when I'm always reminded, this is why we live here. You know, when it's 60 degrees on January 13th, this is why we live here.
8: Mm-hmm. One of the reasons.
7: But.
8: And I had planned on going to the Masters every year. Nobody told me it was difficult to get in. I'm just kidding.
7: Yes. But we do get this at this time of the year. But as we said the other day, I can't believe, well, we're like a month now. We're two-thirds of the

0: way through summertime. So fall's coming. I know it doesn't cool off a whole lot in September, but fall. I mean, I don't want to. I got a dear friend who just loves summer, loves everything summer is about, loves the beach, loves the vibe, loves the sort of Jimmy Buffett world of summer.
1: See, I'll take summer over winter any day.
0: A real winter.
1: Yes.
0: Yeah.
1: Yeah.
0: Yeah. And I'm still, and I will gloriously celebrate fall because I know I'm supposed to, and we're all supposed to like spring, but I like fall.
1: Yeah, fall's great. And, you know, we're only 2 weeks away from Labor Day weekend. Isn't that something?
0: Yeah. Almost time for the Jerry Lewis telethon.
1: John sets his calendar around the Jerry Lewis telethon.
0: Set my calendar for 1976.
1: Yes.
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2: Today, expect a mix of sun and clouds with toasty conditions reaching a high of 99. Tonight will be mainly clear and humid with a low of 73. Tomorrow will bring humid weather with intervals of clouds and sun along with a heavy thunderstorm in the afternoon. These thunderstorms could lead to flash flooding and localized damaging wind gusts with a high of 95. For news, talk, and information, WGAC, I'm AccuWeather meteorologist Joe Lundberg.
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2: 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I'm Jason Lynn, your voice of the Yellow Jackets. 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
5: Okay, news talk information, WGAC. It's Augusta's morning news, you know. 10 till 6. Markets were up yesterday. The Dow was up 119. NASDAQ was up 41. With Mary Liz and Joe, AB's coming up. I'm John. Mary Liz with a look at what we're following this morning.
6: The Richmond County Sheriff's Department is mourning the loss of two of its own this week. I'll have that story coming up just after six.
5: You know, those two things yesterday reminded me of just how small, how tight this community is. And the first is that wreck.
6: Yes.
5: We all travel that road.
6: Yep.
5: I'm there 5 times a week going home. So we all kind of are familiar with where it happened. The law enforcement official and his daughter and the woman driving the U-Haul had a familiar last name to me. I have a friend with that last name. So, and he's not married, but I reached out just, you know, hoping that it wasn't a family member. And it was not. But that's how small this community is. You see a familiar name. You know, and there are a lot of people with familiar names, similar names in this community, and you reach out.
6: You also realize what a brotherhood law enforcement is, too. Because late yesterday afternoon, I mean, condolences from law enforcement agencies all over were coming in, and to have lost two within 24 hours. Mm. How tragic for the Richmond County Sheriff's Office.
5: And the law enforcement aspect of it would have remained had something like this happened in Atlanta. But something like this happening in Atlanta, it affects the immediate family. But I don't know that it, I mean, again, we've all driven that road. We're all familiar with, and we said in the building, I mean, things happen in a moment.
6: Oh, yes, we do know that.
5: Yeah.
6: There are just no words for what a tragic day that was yesterday.
5: Yeah. And then on a different note. I foolishly agreed to a 2 p.m. meeting. When your day begins at 4, agreeing to a meeting at 2 is not necessarily the smartest thing. But
6: there was food involved, wasn't there?
5: No. We did a lunch beforehand. Okay. So sort of, kind of.
6: Yeah.
5: And then we went to the meeting. A couple of us went to the meeting. A very nice woman, very nice business owner. But the first thing I said to her, I've lived here 42 years, and I had never been where we were.
6: Oh, you have to tell me about that.
5: Well, it's not far. It's right off Washington Road. And it's just, you know, I had taken that turn off Washington Road years past, and I had done some work 200 yards down the road. At a club, we used to do remotes at this club, but I'd never been farther than that. And all of a sudden, I'm going back into neighborhoods and taking left hand. I'm like, I never knew any of this was.
6: Yeah,
5: back
6: we
5: here.
6: Should get out and just explore more often, shouldn't we?
5: I knew we
6: all tend to. Well, our paths usually are the same, just about every day.
5: Yeah, you know, to be truthful, it's the way I am about the county. I'm like, wow, I didn't know this was. I'm kind of like Lisa in that respect when she gets in the car and goes somewhere. Wow, when did that get here? About 8 years ago.
6: Mm-hmm. Yeah, just ask us. We'll tell you.
5: Say, well, you tried, didn't you tried telling me about a location in the county a couple of days ago.
6: You're talking about Columbia County,
5: yeah,
6: right?
5: That's, yeah, that's the county.
6: I'd never heard of that expression before.
5: So, the county. You tried telling me about a spot. And I'm looking at you. I don't know where that
6: where
5: is.
6: That is.
5: Oh, no, no. You're right. I don't know.
6: Oh, yeah, yeah. Now I know what you're talking about. I'm like, yeah, you've been over there.
5: I don't know where that is.
6: Yes, you do. Because I've been with you over in that direction.
5: But I've slept since then.
6: Oh, well, that's true. Yeah. All of us have to.
5: So there, and I tell you all the time, you know, when I, for some reason, I've got to traverse my way through the county and I'm not back roads, but, oh, look, a subdivision. Oh, look, a subdivision.
6: Oh, and they pop up daily. So you pretty much a weekly ride mm-hmm, through the mm-hmm, county would mm-hmm. be appropriate.
5: And or schools.
6: Yes.
5: I took one trip to go somewhere. I'm like, oh, man, that's a school. I'll be darned. But I was struck by, I was just struck by the fact of living here 42. And it wasn't like it was 10 miles away. It was off Washington Road. And I'm like, God, I had no idea this was back here. How long have you been back
6: Welcome
5: here?
6: Welcome to Augusta, John.
5: Yeah. How long have you been back here? You know, so it was a very nice meeting.
6: Good.
5: We'll see if anything comes of it.
6: Okay. Fingers crossed.
5: Okay. Looking at my notes here. I got to run. Megan and Harry are going back to the
6: UK. My gosh. This isn't going to end well. Come on. Let's just predict it now.
5: Maybe.
6: There's going to be a fight in the first week.
5: Maybe Grandpa just wants to see the kids.
6: Why? Well, not the kids. No, I get that.
5: Yeah, the grandkids.
6: Why do they want to go back?
5: It's
6: not going to end well.
5: Weather on the Fives. 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
7: Today, expect a mix of sun and clouds with toasty conditions reaching a high of 99. Tonight will be mainly clear and humid with a low of 73. Tomorrow, anticipate humid weather with intervals of clouds and sun along with a heavy thunderstorm in the afternoon. These thunderstorms have the potential to bring flash flooding and localized damaging wind gusts. The high temperature will be 95. For News Talk and Information WGAC, I'm AccuWeather meteorologist Joe Lundberg.

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8: I'm Dave Anthony, Fox News. A new warning to Iran from President Trump with no end in sight to the standoff over Strait of Hormuz shipping and nuclear talks stalled.
9: The president indicated that any countries around the world that are providing any sort of economic lifeline to the Iranian regime would face their own economic consequences. He called on allies to stand with the United States, posting to Truth Social, "No one has given the Islamic Republic of Iran a greater opportunity to make a deal than me." The Iranians have responded to the president's comments overnight with Iran's foreign minister saying the so-called economic D-Day is a diversion from America's own crisis, unprecedented debt, and surging interest costs.
8: That's Fox's Trey Yingst. As for the growing debt here that Iran referenced, it's hit $40 trillion just 5 months after reaching 39. In October, it was $38 trillion, with growing interest on the debt making up a bigger share of federal spending. Russia bombarded Ukraine again overnight, at least 14 people killed.
10: Ukraine's Air Force says Russia launched dozens of ballistic, cruise, and hypersonic missiles overnight. The country's stretched defenses also had to deal with 168 drones. The strike strikes hit 12 locations across the capital, Kyiv, residential buildings, a medical facility, and an education center among the civilian buildings hit.
8: That's Fox's Jonathan Savage. Ukraine also counterattacked again, launching hundreds of drones into Russia. The FAA is investigating a crash at the airport in Carlisle, Pennsylvania. As a small plane was landing, it veered into a state police helicopter that was hovering to the side of the runway.
11: The one known occupant of the Cessna 150 did not survive the crash.
8: Acting State Police Commissioner Lieutenant Colonel George Bivens, two troopers on the helicopter were injured but are said to be stable. There was another helicopter crash in Kenya on an African safari trip. All seven people on board were killed, and the U.S. State Department confirms five of them were Americans. 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
20: Today, expect a mix of sun and clouds with toasty conditions reaching a high of 99. Tonight will be mainly clear and humid with a low of 73. Tomorrow, anticipate humid weather with intervals of clouds and sun along with a heavy thunderstorm in the afternoon. These thunderstorms may lead to flash flooding and localized damaging wind gusts with a high of 95. For News Talk and Information WGAC, I'm AccuWeather meteorologist Joe Lundberg.
21: Good morning. It's now 6 minutes after 6 o'clock. I'm Mary Liz Nolan in the WGAC 24-hour news traffic and weather center. The Richmond County Sheriff's Office is mourning the loss of two of its own this week. Deputy Jailer Michael Davis died unexpectedly Tuesday following a medical emergency. Less than 24 hours later, Deputy Philip Wasson was killed in a multi-vehicle accident on Washington Road near Woodbine Drive. Davis had been with the Sheriff's Office office for 28 years. Wasson had been employed there for 18 years. A statement from the Richmond County Sheriff's Office says Wasson and Davis's years of service can't be measured simply in years, adding they were co-workers, friends, and their brothers. Funeral arrangements have not been announced yet. Columbia County health officials say a raccoon involved in an apparent biting has tested positive for rabies. The incident happened late last week in Blanchard Woods Park. The person involved had already started treatment for rabies before test results from the state lab in Waycross returned yesterday. Columbia County health officials advise residents to make sure pet vaccinations are up to date and avoid contact with wildlife if at all possible. Richmond County authorities are looking for a woman in connection with a brutal attack on her mother last weekend at a home in the 2900 block of Rocky Creek Drive. The sheriff's office is looking for 32-year-old Jessica Ford. She's white, 5'2", weighs 150 pounds. A family member says Ford allegedly attacked her mother while she was sleeping, resulting in serious injuries. Anyone who has information on Ford's whereabouts is asked to contact the Richmond County Sheriff's Office. WGAC News Time, 7 minutes after 6. A serial rapist in Georgia is now in custody.
0: Bobby Lee Hart Jr. was arrested in Georgia for a series of at least 25 rape, sexual assaults, and violent crimes spanning more than 3 decades. Law enforcement officials in 3 counties holding a news conference Wednesday asking the public to come forward, believing there were even more victims since the attacks began in 1988. Investigators say most of the attacks took place along the Georgia 92 corridor and that he targeted women in vulnerable situations, offering them rides or other assistance and sexually assaulting them. Hart has pleaded not guilty to the charges. Sue Guzman, Fox News.
21: A former engineering director at Meta who has testified before Congress about child safety on Instagram told jurors at a landmark trial that the company took a don't ask, don't tell approach on kids under 13 on its platforms. During his second day of testimony yesterday, authorities say that they were designing products and in federal court testified that they're pitting Meta against the states of California, Colorado, Kentucky, and New Jersey. This trial is expected to last about 6 weeks. The company has rejected the claims and says evidence at the trial will show it is committed to safety. More information's been released about a woman who recently kidnapped 2 children in Atlanta.
2: Investigators located 2 missing girls by tracing their babysitter's cell phone pings to a Southwest Atlanta apartment complex. But it was an unmistakable human signal from this trailer that confirmed the 4-year-old and her 11-month-old sister were inside. Police describe dirty, sweltering conditions inside the trailer with no air conditioning, but say the children were in good health. Authorities released a recording of their worried mother's 911 call made after spending more than 24 hours trying to get the babysitter she had met on Facebook last year to bring the children home.
21: The Wrong Housemaids, a psychological thriller starring and produced by Vivica A. Fox, explores the theme of deception and survival, questioning how well one truly knows the people they invite into their homes. The Wrong Housemaid premieres on Lifetime Movie Network starting next Friday. It will invite viewers to delve into a suspenseful narrative challenging perceptions of trust and security within the confines of your own home. From the WGAC 24 Hour News Traffic and Weather Center. It's now 6:10 and 76 degrees. I'm Mary Liz Nolan.
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22: 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News talk information, WGAC. It's Augusta's Morning News, 6:15. 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
20: Today, expect a mix of sun and clouds with toasty conditions reaching a high of 99. Tonight will be mainly clear and humid with a low of 73. Tomorrow will bring humid weather with intervals of clouds and sun, along with a heavy thunderstorm in the afternoon. These thunderstorms could lead to flash flooding and localized damaging wind gusts with a high of 95. For news, talk, and information, WGAC, I'm AccuWeather meteorologist Joe Lundberg.
22: 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Clear and 76 this morning, 616. 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
1: Hi, I'm Eric Hullis, inviting you to jump in and ride with me this Saturday morning from 8 to 10 right here on 95.1 WGAC. I crank it up at 8 and shut it down at 10. As we ride, we'll talk about cars, I'll answer your automotive questions, and we'll have some fun. That's right here Saturday morning at 8.
22: All right. Hey, here's some breaking news. Car insurance rates went up. Car insurance costs trended higher first half of the year, declined in 2025.
21: Really?
22: Yeah. New report projects increases in over 30 states this year. Analysis by Insurify, whoever they are, found car insurance premiums fell 6% last year, with drivers in 39 states seeing a bit of a decline in average full coverage premiums. However, first half of 2026, the average cost of full coverage premiums rose 1% to an average of $2,200 a year. 27 states having seen cost increases to date. 32 states expected to see increases by the end of the year. It says, Insurify CEO says, unfortunately, this year, a majority of the states are trending up. Severity of weather conditions and the severity of accidents have continued to be very strong. On top of that, we've seen a 45% increase in repair costs. Repair costs, major driver of costs in the claims and claims history for the insurance industry. So carriers are adjusting that on a state-to-state level. Among those with lower costs, West Virginia, which saw a 5% decrease in the first half of the year.
21: Does that make you want to move there?
22: Nope.
21: I kind of thought it would.
22: Drivers in Kentucky went from paying $58 below the national average to $65 above the national average. Talking about the parts prices, I mentioned this a few weeks back when Lisa, somehow, her right side view mirror was damaged and she had to get that replaced. Side view mirror, $2,000.
21: Oh, are you kidding?
22: Side view mirror.
21: Wow.
22: Well, now
21: I wasn't expecting that.
22: Now, again,
21: everything's electronic.
22: Yep. You know, it's funny. When, you know, before the car went in for repair and there was the damaged side view mirror, you looked at it and it looked like, you know, one of the rooms in this building with all the wires.
21: Yeah,
22: going
21: everywhere.
22: Across. I mean, because you got, you know, you got that system of, is the car next to you coming up and it's got a light up there on the side view mirror. She's got I still think it's an odd benefit to her car, where when she turns on the right hand blinker, the camera shows her behind her. I'm not really sure why it does that. I'm sure it's a safety feature. But when I'm in her car and I'm doing something and I go to take a right to go get the car washed or something, it pops up and I'm like, okay, well, I don't really know why I need that.
21: I don't know why I need half the stuff in my car, but I do love the backup camera. I mean, that's been the greatest invention ever. And the beep, beep, beep, beep when you're about to hit something back into something.
22: Well, I'll go to my grave not understanding the demarcations, the lines on the backup camera. I don't know what I'm supposed to learn from that. I don't know if I'm not supposed to don't have the line touch the car behind you. I don't get. And it seems like they're not universal. You know, we've had rental cars, and the lines are very different. The backup camera lines are very different. I'm like, well,
21: Does yours yell at you when you're speeding?
22: I mean,
21: mine does.
22: It doesn't,
21: the speed limit.
22: Oh,
21: be quiet.
22: No, I don't have that.
21: Oh, she yells at me all the time.
22: I'm sure there's a way you can stop that.
21: Really?
22: Oh, yeah. There's got to be something in there that will.
21: I'd love to have her keep her thoughts to herself. It's annoying because you can go like 3 miles over the speed limit and she starts yelling at you.
22: Okay.
21: I mean, I'd appreciate it if it was like extremely over the speed limit. That might be helpful.
22: Mm-hmm.
21: She's just annoying.
22: You know, one of those two words is limit.
21: Limit.
22: Mm-hmm. Just saying.
21: What's that?
22: Just saying.
21: What's a limit?
22: 3 miles over is still over the limit. You're just not going to get pulled.
21: Yeah.
22: Yeah. And that's really what's important.
21: Yep. That's it. Yep. But trust me, drive my car for a while. You'll want to tell her to zip it.
22: Okay. There's got to be a way. Oh, here's AB. Here's some sports.
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7: Well, the Braves' recent struggles continue. Last night, they lose to Minnesota 6-4. Cody Clemens and Brooks Lee had RBI singles in the seventh that broke open a four-all tie. The Braves have lost three straight in five of their last six. They play at the Chicago White Sox tonight. Today is round one of the BMW Championship. The top 50 players in the FedEx Cup point standings are in St. Louis, Missouri for that. Scotty Scheffler will play with Matthew Fitzpatrick in the group that goes off at 2:33. Also, in football, we've got NFL preseason action tonight. The Raiders are at the Texans and 49ers at the Chargers. Also, Vita Vea, the defensive tackle for Tampa Bay, ends his holdout. He signs a one-year extension. He'll make $24 million this year and then $27 million next year. And tonight, tune in to the Thursday Night Huddle here on WGAC. I will be previewing tomorrow's opening weekend of high school football in the area. 2020 Sports, Ashley Brown, 95.1 WGAC.
6: It's high school football time. Touchdowns, upsets, and rivalries. 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
22: Okay, News Talk Information, WGAC. It's Augusta's Morning News. It is 6:23 in the morning. Markets were up yesterday. The Dow was up 119. The NASDAQ was up 41. But Dow futures this morning are down around 80. Everyone is now here. Mary Liz, A.B., Joe, John, Mary Liz with a look at what we're following this morning.
21: Augusta Mayor-elect Stephen Kendrick and his transition team will host another in a series of public hearings later today. I'll have that story coming up at 6:30.
22: Okay. All right. American Airlines announced the other day they plan to add seatback screens to their aircrafts and increase the number of premium and extra legroom seating in some of the aircraft. First of all, I would have thought American Airlines would have screens on the seats. I don't fly American. I don't think I've ever flown American.
21: I have.
22: It's going to take a while, they say, for the changes to come to fruition. Screens will have 4K displays, be part of the new Boeing and Airbus planes starting in 2028. So when they get these new planes 2 years from now. It does say, though, the airline will retrofit the older planes with screens as well. Installation expected to be completed by the early 2030s. So it's going to take a while.
21: Gee whiz.
22: I don't care about this. I bring my phone.
21: Yeah.
22: My phone and my AirPods.
21: I think most people do.
22: Yeah. And I'll just, you know, download some things I'm going to look at. Fire up the phone. Happy as a clam.
21: You know, most people do because, hey, you got significant layovers in some airports and it's nice to have something to do.
22: Yeah. Something to look at.
21: Personally, I'd love for them to bring back decent snacks on airlines. You know?
22: And what would be a decent snack?
21: Well, I would love to have some peanuts back, but we all know that's not going to happen.
22: Because of peanut allergies? Is that why we don't do
21: that? I think that's why we got rid of those.
22: Okay.
21: What else would I like to have? Maybe a sandwich on a 2-hour flight. That'd be nice.
22: Okay.
21: That's not happening either.
22: More than a snack.
21: Okay. Something a little more than two cookies would be lovely.
22: A Biscoff cookie.
21: I do love those. I do. I'm one of these people that would go around going, are you going to eat those?
22: You know, but I've also just gotten to the point of, you know, I'm buying something in the airport.
21: Probably.
22: Yeah, you know, I'm not a pizza, but I might buy, you know, trail mix or something like that and have it.
21: I just have learned to travel with snacks.
22: Yeah.
21: Because you just never know.
22: Exactly.
21: After our lovely experience in Houston of no food available.
22: That was how many years ago that you're now over this?
21: I'm over it. Yeah, it was like 3 years ago, but I'm over it. Mm, yeah. Sure.
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20: Today, expect a mix of sun and clouds with toasty conditions reaching a high of 99. Tonight will be mainly clear and humid with a low of 73. Tomorrow, anticipate humid weather with intervals of clouds and sun along with a heavy thunderstorm in the afternoon. These thunderstorms have the potential to bring flash flooding and localized damaging wind gusts. The high temperature will be 95. For News Talk and Information WGAC, I'm AccuWeather meteorologist Joe Lundberg.
22: All right, thanks, Joe. Clear 76 degrees now, 626. News Talk Information, WGAC. 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
22: 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Here's Mary Liz Nolan.
21: Good morning. A Richmond County jury found a local man guilty yesterday on all charges in connection with a gang-related shooting in 2022 that left an 8-year-old girl dead. Aubrey Anthony was petting a horse outside her home in the Dogwood Terrace area when she was killed in a drive-by shooting. Authorities say she was not the intended target. Yesterday, a jury found Antoine Rodriguez Redfield guilty of malice murder, felony murder, unlawful criminal street gang activity, and first-degree cruelty to children. He was sentenced to life in prison. Police in Statesboro hope to revive interest in an unsolved murder from 14 years ago. Police say Akilah Martin, a mother of five, was shot in the parking lot of the Platinum Lounge in Statesboro in August of 2012. Police spokesman Jared Aiken says with as many as 300 people at the scene, someone somewhere must know something.
0: If that were your family member, your sister, you know, some close family member, wouldn't you want somebody to speak up for them and provide that information so the family can have at least answers? And I've said it many times, I mean, law enforcement doesn't give closure to a family. That's a gift of God that we can't provide, but we can at least provide accurate answers to how your family member became a victim of this particular crime.
21: Aiken says it is possible Martin was in the wrong place at the wrong time when she was killed. Augusta Mayor-elect Stephen Kendrick and his transition team continue to host a series of public sessions to give residents a chance to share their ideas, concerns, and suggestions when it comes to planning for the city's future. The second in the series of meetings is today at the Henry Brigham Community Center. It gets underway at 6 p.m. Other meetings have been scheduled for August 24th at the Julian Smith Casino and August 27th at the Warren Road Community Center. Columbia County is hosting a job fair tomorrow. Representatives from various county departments will be on hand to discuss job opportunities. The job fair will be from 9 a.m. till noon. That's Friday at Patriots Park Gym off Columbia Road. You can get more information online at columbiacountyga.gov. WGAC News Time 6:32. A new state law requires Georgia restaurants to disclose if their shrimp is imported. The law became effective July 1st and aims to support local shrimpers by requiring transparency on menus or signs. Although the law is in place, enforcement will start in January to give restaurants time to adjust. Some food service establishments that import shrimp say they're in no hurry to update their menus. A judge is set to consider whether to grant Texas teen Carmelo Anthony a new trial following his murder conviction in the stabbing death of a 17-year-old athlete at a high school track meet.
2: The judge who is set to oversee that hearing is the same judge who oversaw the original trial, and they didn't believe they would get a fair shake with him, since after the trial, he made multiple public statements about how well it had all gone. The judge agreed with the defense, and now a new judge has been named for the hearing. Anthony's lawyers are expected to lay out their case for a new trial, not by arguing that he's innocent, but by arguing that his constitutional rights were violated during the trial, including claims that he essentially wasn't allowed to testify in his own defense. Even if Carmelo Anthony's legal team doesn't win tomorrow, they want to get all of their arguments and their evidence on the record for when they file another appeal to the state court.
21: The national debt has surpassed a record $40 trillion, highlighting the impact of defense costs, social programs, and interest on the deficit. The milestone comes just 5 months after hitting $39 trillion. Experts say the growing debt is already affecting Americans by raising borrowing costs and lowering wages. WGAC News Time coming up on 6:35. We've got one traffic accident to report. It's in the 1,000 block of Stevens Creek Road. 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
22: So here's the stat I heard on the debt last night.
21: Uh-oh.
22: At $40 trillion. If we put $1 million toward the debt every day, it would only take 109,000 years to pay it off.
21: Wow. I don't think we're going to be here to see that.
22: Well, I don't have the million. So
21: that kind of puts it into perspective.
22: Yeah.
21: Ain't going to happen. Huh?
22: All right. Thank you, ma'am. Let's do the weather, shall we? 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
20: Today, expect a mix of sun and clouds with toasty conditions reaching a high of 99. Tonight will be mainly clear and humid with a low of 73. Tomorrow, anticipate humid weather with intervals of clouds and sun, along with a heavy thunderstorm in the afternoon. These thunderstorms may lead to flash flooding and localized damaging wind gusts with a high of 95. For news, talk, and information, WGAC, I'm AccuWeather meteorologist Joe Lundberg.
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22: I mean, Labor Day, couple of weeks away. Fall, technically, about a month away. 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
4: 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I'm Jason Lynn, your voice of the Yellow Jackets. 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
8: Well, we're inching closer and closer to the start of the high school football season. It gets underway tomorrow, and if you want a preview of all the action around the area, tune in tonight to the Thursday Night Huddle from 6:05 until 7. We'll preview all the games. Matter of fact, we'll even tell you who we think the winners will be. In pro football, we've got games tonight in the preseason. It's the Raiders at the Texans and 49ers at the Chargers. Also in golf, they are in the playoffs. It's the BMW Championship. The top 50 players in the FedEx Cup point standings are in St. Louis, Missouri for that event. Scottie Scheffler will tee off at 2:33 coming off his big win last week. And the Atlanta Braves were in action last night, but they lose to the Twins 6-4. Cody Clemens, the son of former great pitcher Roger Clemens, had three RBIs for the Twins. The Braves have lost three straight and five of their last six. They play at the Chicago White Sox tonight. 2020 Sports, Ashley Brown, 95.1 WGAC.
9: All right. News talk information, WGAC and Augusta's Morning News. 6:42, 18 till 7, Little Bit of Sports with Mary Liz, AB, and John. A little bit of college football quarterback stuff. So, a few months back, three, four, 5 months back, as you know, as one season was ending and everyone was pining for college football, the preseason, well, at least back then, the preseason Heisman favorite seemed to be Arch Manning at Texas. And now, maybe it's because my feed is filtered in such a way, I just keep reading about Notre Dame's quarterback.
10: Oh, really?
9: C.J. Carr.
10: Wow, that would make your day.
9: Yeah. Boy, I guess Tim Brown would have been the last Heisman winner for Notre Dame. But I'm never comfy with the expectations. But C.J. played last year, and C.J.'s a really good quarterback. But no, I'm just seeing more and more. No, you know, I think CJ is the Heisman favorite.
10: You know, that's a lot of pressure.
9: Yeah. Wow. Well, yes, but so is playing for Notre Dame. So if what is it? With great power comes responsibility.
10: Mm-hmm.
9: So if you're going to be the quarterback at Notre Dame, that's a white hot spotlight.
10: Have I ever mentioned they have a really nice looking coach?
9: You've mentioned that
10: several times.
9: Yeah.
10: Yes.
9: Now, then, and there's nothing wrong. Now we've got this quarterback at South Carolina. Young man's name is Lenoris Sellers, and this is going to be his senior season. But as it turns out, he has no classes this fall semester. The only school-related thing he has lined up is an internship at the Partee Golf Center in West Columbia.
10: Uh-huh.
9: Well, now, wait a minute.
10: Come on. That just sounds...
9: No, wait, wait.
10: Okay, I'm waiting.
9: Maybe he's done.
10: Well, then he shouldn't be able to play.
9: Yeah.
10: Huh?
9: He's got this internship. Now, it does say in the article,

0: and I don't know enough of the particulars, that he has no classes in the fall. Could you not have classes in the fall and then have classes after?
1: You know, the rules seem to change.
2: Now,
1: I don't know. I can't answer that one.
0: Now, you know, in defense of the young man, he thinks he might want to do engineering. If I don't end up doing engineering, I've always wanted to do engineering or architecture. If I don't do that, then something around stadiums, laying out blueprints, drawing up blueprints, stuff like that. I mean, maybe that's where, you know, his interests lie, and maybe he...
1: Like I said, I think the rules are kind of loose sometimes, you know, especially with the red shirting and all that kind of stuff. Kind of loose. Yeah.
0: I defy you to find a rule.
1: We custom
0: used to have them.
1: We custom fit them based on the person.
0: We used to have them, but
1: rules? What are those?
0: I don't think so.
1: I think they've been down the tubes for a while.
0: So, but anyway, yeah. So I just, you know, I think it'd be great to, you know, be the quarterback of the team, and you don't have to really be on campus.
1: Is there any way we could bring Brock Bowers back for a few games at Georgia? Doesn't he need to take a class or something?
0: No, I don't. I think he's.
1: Is CC done now?
0: I think.
1: Okay.
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3: Today, expect a mix of sun and clouds with toasty conditions reaching a high of 99. Tonight will be mainly clear and humid with a low of 73. Tomorrow will bring humid weather with intervals of clouds and sun along with a heavy thunderstorm in the afternoon. These thunderstorms could lead to flash flooding and localized damaging wind gusts with a high of 95. For News Talk and Information WGAC, I'm AccuWeather meteorologist Joe Lundberg.
0: It's clear in 76 now. It's 6:46 in the morning. 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
0: Okay. News talk information, WGAC, and Augusta's Morning News on your Thursday, 6:50, 10 till 7. You know how this is going to go, sunny, hot, and maybe a shower this afternoon. We'll get to the forecast here in a few minutes. Markets yesterday were up. The Dow was up 119. The NASDAQ was up 41. Not the case this morning. Dow futures down around 90. Austin in 30 minutes with his morning commentary. Mary Liz, Joe, AB, and John with you. Mary Liz with a look at what we're following this morning.
1: Richmond County Sheriff's officials are investigating an overnight homicide. I'll have that story coming up just after 7.
0: Okay, apparently Publix made news. Okay, I guess this is news.
1: It's not really major news.
0: No.
1: No.
0: Publix has dropped the traditional 10-item limit from its express lanes. Says here, this will give store employees more flexibility to manage checkout traffic and potentially reduce wait times. If you asked me, they don't police the lines.
1: No.
0: We do. By going, too many, they got too much stuff. They got too much stuff.
1: Well,
0: they're going to talk. I'll get back in this line where there's not that much stuff.
1: And the express lanes, I mean, if you're not going to limit it, then how is that going to be expressed?
0: I don't think that it will be. They'll police it. To better serve our customers and improve checkout efficiency, we recently updated our express line process to provide associates with greater flexibility in managing customer flow. Everybody's an associate, by the way. Rather than adhering to a specific item limit, our focus is on reducing wait times and ensuring customers can be served as efficiently as possible. The signs that used to say 10 items or less are being replaced with signs that simply say express. Express what? Express your feelings?
1: No, please don't do that, because John will get a job. This is what John's going to do when he retires from here.
0: I'll police your damn line.
1: And he'll go, get out of the line. Yes, it won't be pretty. No.
0: Look at you look like a talker. This is not a line for talking.
1: Or you look like you could still be writing checks.
0: Yeah, you look like you might be. Don't be pulling out a checkbook. God, I feel like Lewis Black.
1: That's funny.
0: Yeah, you look like a talker.
1: Does that really irritate you when people are talking? It does.
0: Yes, this is not. Yes.
1: But are we talking about the person checking you out, talking to the customer?
0: I mean,
1: I find that a little refreshing when they're like, how's your day, ma'am?
0: No, I...
1: John's like, stop talking. Yeah, tell me what I owe.
0: This is the line to check out groceries, not the talking. And we've done the story that in Europe, they've got lines for people who just want to talk. Now, I honestly don't fault the customer because, maybe it's the only person they talk to during the day. Maybe, it's interaction. I mean, we do all those stories about, as you get older, keep socializing.
1: That's right.
0: So they're doing that. But the cashier doesn't have to engage.
1: Yes, they do. That's all part of customer service, being friendly. Haven't you ever had a grumpy cashier? We'll see.
0: No, I don't know that I've had a grumpy cashier. Because I manage the situation. I put them in a great mood.
1: Oh, my God.
0: I'm the guy that walks up to them and says, have I found everything I was looking for?
1: So they don't have to do it. Look how kind you are.
0: Yes. I'm also the guy that, tries to allocate what I'm buying properly. All the refrigerated stuff is together.
1: I do that when I'm loading my stuff onto the... Whatever you want to call it.
0: Yeah, the conveyor belt, whatever
1: it
0: is.
1: Yes, yes. I do that.
0: I try to be a good customer. I don't say anything at any point. I just take it. But yeah, when the person, in front of, maybe they haven't paid attention to the 10-item rule and they step up there, usually not in a cart, but sometimes with a basket, and the basket may have 20 things in it or something. You know what? I don't say anything.
1: Anybody want to go shopping with John?
0: I never say anything. It doesn't mean I don't think it.
1: Now listen.
0: Get out of the line. But I don't say it.
1: You look like a talker. I love that.
0: There's a better chance. I'll be God honest with you. There's a better chance if somebody in front of me somehow, some way has a problem paying for something, I'll do that.
1: You're gonna yell at them.
0: No.
1: Yeah, I can feel it.
0: Oh, they got to put something back. No, put just.
1: You're gonna help.
0: Yeah.
1: So it just depends on how he's feeling that day. You know.
0: No.
1: If we're going on week 7 with no drinks.
0: It's things happen all the time.
1: Yes.
0: And situations happen. It's when I sense and feel they have no. It's like the people who have no concept that someone is behind them, you know, they're just drifting in the aisle. Just I'm behind.
1: Oh, heaven forbid you hold him up at Costco, walking too slow
0: yes.
1: down the aisle.
0: Yes.
1: Oh yeah, that's another segment.
0: Browsers.
1: Yes, he
0: browsers.
1: Hates browsers.
0: Oh man,
1: he hates talkers. Get off my lawn.
0: Get out of the line. You. What are you browsing? Weather on the fives. What do you buy? 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
3: Today, expect a mix of sun and clouds with toasty conditions reaching a high of 99. Tonight will be mainly clear and humid with a low of 73. Tomorrow, anticipate humid weather with intervals of clouds and sun along with a heavy thunderstorm in the afternoon. These thunderstorms have the potential to bring flash flooding and localized damaging wind gusts. The high temperature will be 95. For News Talk and Information WGAC, I'm AccuWeather meteorologist Joe Lundberg.
0: 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It's 4 till 7. 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
18: These maniacs are on the ropes. I'm Dave Anthony, Fox News. That's President Trump's latest message on Iran, calling for an economic D-Day that will cripple them as talks stall over Iran's nuclear program and Strait of Hormuz shipping.
19: Posting to True Social, no one has given the Islamic Republic of Iran a greater opportunity to make a deal than me. Tragically for them, they have failed to take it. Therefore, today I am announcing the most crushing economic operation ever taken against any country. This will be economic warfare and isolation on an unprecedented scale.
18: Iran responded on X that the foreign minister wrote the so-called economic D-Day is a diversion from America's own crisis and surging debt. But Fox's Trey Yingst also reports from Tel Aviv.
19: Regional intelligence sources tell Fox News that there are growing indications of economic hardship inside of Iran as a result of the U.S. naval blockade and economic isolation. Reports indicate that inflation in Iran has reached 89%.
18: Iran referenced American debt. It has hit $40 trillion for the first time as interest payments continue to grow. It only took 5 months to go from $39 trillion to $40. North Korea has launched another missile test hours after President Trump said he's hoping to meet leader Kim Jong-un again this year. And after the president scaled back U.S. military exercises with South Korea, he says they're too hostile to North Korea.
20: I thought that was very insulting to somebody that, frankly, has been, during my term at least, very well behaved.
18: A royal return coming to Britain. Prince Harry and wife Meghan are moving back.
21: The news that the Duke and Duchess of Sussex are relocating from California to the UK came as a surprise even to King Charles. It's understood the King was only told of his son's impending return on Sunday. We don't know exactly where the Sussexes will live, but their children, Prince Archie and Princess Lilibet, are already enrolled to start school in September.
18: Fox's Jonathan Savage. Two state troopers in Pennsylvania recovering expected to survive after the helicopter they were hit by a small plane. The pilot of that plane was killed. America's listening to Fox News.
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3: Today, expect a mix of sun and clouds with toasty conditions reaching a high of 99. Tonight will be mainly clear and humid with a low of 73. Tomorrow, anticipate humid weather with intervals of clouds and sun along with a heavy thunderstorm in the afternoon. These thunderstorms may lead to flash flooding and localized damaging wind gusts with a high of 95. For News Talk and Information WGAC, I'm AccuWeather meteorologist Joe Lundberg.
1: Good morning. It's 6 minutes after 7 o'clock. I'm Mary Liz Nolan in the WGAC 24-hour news traffic and weather center. A man was shot and killed overnight in Augusta. Richmond County deputies responded to the 3500 block of Rushing Road just after midnight, where they found the body of 33-year-old Otis Keith Pierce of Augusta. Coroner Mark Bowen said Pierce had been shot at least one time and was pronounced dead at the scene. An autopsy has been scheduled. Investigators have not released any other information yet. A Richmond County jury found a local man guilty yesterday on all charges in connection with a gang-related shooting in 2022 that left an 8-year-old girl dead. Arbrey Anthony was petting a horse outside her home in the Dogwood Terrace area when she was killed in a drive-by shooting. Authorities say Arbrey was not the intended target. Yesterday, a jury found Antoine Rodriguez Redfield guilty of malice murder, felony murder, unlawful criminal street gang activity, and first-degree cruelty to children. He was sentenced to life in prison without the possibility of parole, plus 55 years. The United Way of the CSRA is launching its 2026-27 fundraising campaign tomorrow. The organization will also give updates on its goal to help 30,000 households by 2030. After the event, hundreds of volunteers will head out as part of Project Serve to complete volunteer projects at nonprofit organizations across the community. A poll conducted this week tells differing stories about Georgia's two most high-profile political races. The Insider Advantage poll showed the governor's race between Democrat Keisha Lance Bottoms and Republican Rick Jackson in a virtual dead heat, both polling at 46%, with 8% of likely voters still undecided. But the U.S. Senate race shows incumbent John Ossoff with a 7-point lead over Republican challenger Mike Collins, with 7% of likely voters still making up their minds. Ossoff, who is seeking a second term, gets his strongest support from women and black voters, while Collins does better with voters 65 and over and men. WGAC News Time, 8 minutes after 7. A forensic psychologist testified for the defense yesterday that Lindsey Clancy did not appreciate the wrongfulness of killing three children due to her mental health issues. Testimony yesterday of the doctor was meant to support the defense contentions that Clancy shouldn't be held legally responsible for murder because she was in the grip of postpartum psychosis when she killed her three children before trying to kill herself.
7: There are 18, 12 will be deliberating. There are 6 alternates. Of the 18, 12 women, so more women on this jury, and 6 men, and their ages range from probably late 20s to early 70s. And this jury panel takes the most notes probably I've seen of any jury. And it's because this is such a technical case. They have experts on the stand teaching them about postpartum psychosis, what it entails, the evidence in the medical records. And usually you will see them kind of wane off a little bit, maybe late afternoon or before the lunch break where they're a little tired. I really haven't noted that from this jury as well.
1: A Missouri judge has rejected a bid to let voters decide whether to use new House districts backed by President Trump. The ruling means the new map can be used in the November elections, but the court's decision is likely to be appealed. Opponents had submitted thousands of petition signatures seeking a November referendum on the map passed by the state's Republican-led legislature. Republican Secretary of State Denny Hoskins rejected the petition as unconstitutional, and a judge agreed. From the WGAC 24-hour News Traffic and Weather Center, it's now 7:10 and 77 degrees. I'm Mary Liz Nolan.
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0: 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It's Augusta's Morning News, starting to look like a good-looking morning. 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
3: Today, expect a mix of sun and clouds with toasty conditions reaching a high of 99. Tonight will be mainly clear and humid with a low of 73. Tomorrow will bring humid weather with intervals of clouds and sun, along with a heavy thunderstorm in the afternoon. These thunderstorms could lead to flash flooding and localized damaging wind gusts with a high of 95. For news, talk, and information, WGAC, I'm AccuWeather meteorologist Joe Lundberg.
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6: News talk information, WGAC. 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It's 7:18, time for Austin Morning Commentary. 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
10: Come.
7: It was a true silver lining to a very dark cloud yesterday. Augustans woke to news that we had lost two of our neighbors in a horrific accident on Washington Road. One of those lost was Phil Wasson II, a beloved law enforcement officer from a great law enforcement family here in the area. We also learned that his daughter was seriously injured in that wreck. The good news is she is going to be okay and is going to survive her very serious injuries. God bless her and those that worked to get her free from that accident. Also, word got out yesterday that the family dog had been involved in that accident as well. Ares, a pit bull beloved by the Wasson family, had been a passenger in the vehicle that crashed. When the crash occurred, the dog, seemingly injured, bolted from the scene, as you can well imagine it would have, and seemed to be lost. As a matter of fact, law enforcement officers that contacted me about it said they expected to get word of a deceased animal found nearby, and they were asking folks to please not discard the animal in any way, shape, or form. If they came across him, to please let them know so that they could give Ares the family burial that he deserved. It's kind of gets me choked up thinking about it. Ares was not injured, amazingly. Ares was found later in the day, confused and bewildered, maybe a little sore, but nonetheless physically okay. And by the way, he was found thanks to several dozen of our neighbors and friends getting out and looking for him in the neighborhood where the accident occurred. Yesterday, about halfway through the Austin Road Show, I got a call from a friend, actually an email, with a picture of Ares on the porch where he was waiting to be discovered, I guess. Bottom line, officers got out to him pretty quick and were able to scoop him up and get him to safety. And again, this afternoon or yesterday afternoon, Ares was reunited with the Wasson family and he was able to sleep in his own home last night. Unbelievable happy ending to an incredibly sad story. Thanks to all that went out and looked for Ares. It could have been a much, much sadder ending to that story. No doubt. But Ares is home and he is healing up with his family. It's got a lot of healing to do. God bless him. And God bless all of you that went out and looked for Ares. How about that? And that's coming on Austin Roads, 95.1 FM News Talk, WGAC.
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10: Well, Tampa Bay Buccaneers defensive tackle Vita Vea has ended his holdout. He gets an extension of 1 year in his contract. He was set to make $18 million this year. He'll now make $24 million, and then next year he'll make $27 million. We have a couple of games in the NFL preseason tonight. The Raiders play at the Texans, and the Chargers host the 49ers. And, of course, tomorrow night is the kickoff of high school football for most every team in the area, and we'll have a preview of those games tonight. Right here on WGAC from 6:05 until 7 with the Thursday night huddle. Make sure you tune in for that. The Atlanta Braves were in action last night. The Bravos have lost 5 of their last 6 and 3 straight. Minnesota beat them last night 6-4, breaking open a 4-4 tie in the 7th with a pair of RBI singles from Cody Clemens and Brooks Lee. The Bravos are back in action tonight playing at the Chicago White Sox. 2020 Sports, Ashley Brown, 95.1 WGAC.
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6: Okay. News, talk, information, WGAC. It's Augusta's Morning News, you know. 7:22, the markets were up yesterday. The Dow was up 119. Yippee. NASDAQ up 41. You know, not sexy, but man, if it did this every day. but Dow futures this morning are down. With Mary Liz, AB, Joe, and John, Mary Liz with a look at what we're following this morning.
12: A raccoon that bit a local person earlier this week in Evans has rabies. I'll have that story coming up at 7:30.
6: Raccoon no longer with us.
12: No, when they have rabies, they're no longer with us.
6: All right.
12: No. I can't imagine. I would just assume that if...
6: Well, yeah, yeah.
12: You know, if I got bitten by a wild animal, mm-hmm. like, I'm going to wind up getting some shots here. Horrible.
6: I know. Yeah, I'm going to say this. I don't like saying this. I don't like this kind of story. Generation Z, these are the 20-somethings. Lowest interpersonal trust of any generation. Only 13% believe most people can be trusted.
12: Yeah, that's kind of sad we've gotten to that point.
6: Millennials, a little more trusting. 24% believe in the trustworthiness of others. Apparently, according to this survey, Gen X, us, we're not better. The silent generation, those are the folks older than us, Mary Liz.
12: Really?
6: The most trusting.
12: And that makes sense.
6: Data shows a significant drop in trust among Generation Z during COVID. Here's the thing.
12: We don't believe any email we get anymore. Yeah, you don't believe anybody that calls asking for something.
6: I know, but
12: you know,
6: I'm going to have the big L on my forehead, and I'm going to go along trusting you. And you know what? If you do me wrong, if you screw me, that's on you. That's not on me. I mean, I'm going to trust you.
12: Unless it happens a second time.
6: Then it's
12: on you.
6: Yeah, but I can't go. It's like getting the negative people out of my life. I can't go through life not trusting anybody. I just can't. I'll get.
12: I guess there's a fine line between being aware, being alert.
6: Well, sure.
12: And trusting.
6: Yeah. No, I get it.
12: And we all have to be on alert these days.
6: Yes, yes. But I'm going to draw the line between, you know, the stuff, you know, like I think I got a couple of email this week that looked kind of nefarious that I did not open. And I know that's out there, and I know the scammers are out there, and I know the phone calls are out there. But when it comes to relationships and people, I got to trust people. I can't not. Again, as I said, you screw me, you use me, whatever it might be. That's on you. That's not on me. I'm gonna still be who I am. You know, I as much fun as I make of it, the nuns got to me.
12: Oh boy, did they?
6: Did they?
12: Yeah. You will trust people, Mr. Patrick.
6: Yeah.
12: Bam! There goes the eraser.
6: Yeah, couldn't trust them. 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
13: Today, expect a mix of sun and clouds with toasty conditions reaching a high of 99. Tonight will be mainly clear and humid with a low of 73. Tomorrow, anticipate humid weather with intervals of clouds and sun along with a heavy thunderstorm in the afternoon. These thunderstorms have the potential to bring flash flooding and localized damaging wind gusts. The high temperature will be 95. For News Talk and Information WGAC, I'm AccuWeather meteorologist Joe Lundberg.
6: Mm-hmm. Sunshine, 77 now, 726. 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
6: All right, we're sneaking up on 7:30 with Augusta's Morning News. Here's Mary Liz Nolan.
7: Good morning. The Richmond County Sheriff's Office is mourning the loss of two of its own this week. Deputy Jailer Michael Davis died unexpectedly Tuesday following a medical emergency. Then less than 24 hours later, Deputy Philip Wasson was killed in a multi-vehicle accident on Washington Road near Woodbine Drive. That accident was reported around 7:30 Wednesday morning. Davis had been with the sheriff's office for 28 years. Wasson was employed for 18. A statement from the Richmond County Sheriff's Office says Wasson and Davis's years of service can't be measured simply in years, adding they were co-workers, friends, and their brothers. Funeral arrangements have not been announced yet. Richmond County authorities are looking for a woman in connection with a brutal attack on her mother last weekend at a home in the 2900 block of Rocky Creek Drive. The sheriff's office is still looking for 32-year-old Jessica Ford. She is white, 5'2", weighs 150 pounds. A family member says Ford allegedly attacked her mother while she was sleeping, resulting in serious injuries. Anyone who has information on Ford's whereabouts is asked to contact the Richmond County Sheriff's Office. A two-vehicle crash involving a tractor trailer and an SUV left one person dead in Allendale County yesterday. It happened around 7:30 a.m. on U.S. 301. The South Carolina Highway Patrol says that the person behind the wheel of the SUV died in the accident. That person's name has not been released yet. The cause of the crash is under investigation. A man was shot and killed overnight in Augusta. Richmond County deputies responded to the 3500 block of Rushing Road just after midnight, where they found the body of 33-year-old Otis Keith Pierce of Augusta. Coroner Mark Bowen said Pierce had been shot at least least one time and was pronounced dead at the scene. An autopsy has been scheduled. So far, investigators have not released any other information. WGAC News Time, 7:32. A deck collapsed at a Missouri home last week, injuring some law enforcement personnel who were there serving warrants.
8: It happened in late July as local police and federal marshals were at the Missouri home of a registered sex offender when the deck they were on collapsed.
9: Yeah, I'm good.
8: Many of them suffered injuries, including broken bones, but they are expected to recover. Another recording, not on the deck, showed nearby agents responding quickly. The Marshal Service released the images and audio. Law enforcement was serving a warrant to the sex offender who had not complied with release terms. Gernal Scott, Fox News.
7: The Georgia Supreme Court will no longer make rulings on murder cases. In a recently revealed change, justices said they are overseeing too many murder cases and the number of appeals continues to grow. Chief Justice Nels Peterson says he will seek to enact a recommendation by a previous chief justice that the high court stop hearing murder case appeals, with the exception of death penalty cases, starting in July of next year. Peterson said the Georgia Court of Appeals is better suited to conducting reviews in non-death penalty cases. WGAC News Time, 7:33. President Trump has picked Dr. Heidi Overton to lead the Food and Drug Administration. She is a deputy director of the White House Domestic Policy Council. If confirmed by the Senate, Overton will face challenges. Meanwhile, Trump says he is delaying the 50% U.S. tariffs on $20 billion worth of Canadian imports. The countries reached a deal less than 2 hours before the sanctions were set to go into effect. The Associated Press announced yesterday Prince Harry and Meghan have decided to return to the United Kingdom for an extended stay starting this fall, but they won't be resuming their roles as working members of the royal family. A person close to the Sussexes, who was not authorized to speak publicly, told AP about the decision. The person says King Charles was alerted to the decision Sunday and was not told about it during the couple's visit to the UK last month. Harry and Meghan's children, now 5 and 7 years old, have already been enrolled in British schools and are scheduled to start their classes in September. WGAC News Time coming up on 7:35. And in other news this morning, Pamela Warner's reached a settlement with the guardians of her late son Malcolm Jamal Warner's daughter over the child's inheritance, which includes most of Malcolm's remaining trust and estate. The settlement also covers the granddaughter's college tuition and ensures she'll get a share of the estate, reflecting Malcolm's estate planning and his daughter's best interests. From the WGAC 24-hour news traffic and weather center, it's now 7:35 and 78 degrees. I'm Mary Liz Nolan.
6: 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Here's Joe.
10: Today, expect a mix of sun and clouds with toasty conditions reaching a high of 99. Tonight will be mainly clear and humid with a low of 73. Tomorrow, anticipate humid weather with intervals of clouds and sun, along with a heavy thunderstorm in the afternoon. These thunderstorms may lead to flash flooding and localized damaging wind gusts with a high of 95. For news, talk, and information, WGAC, I'm AccuWeather meteorologist Joe Lundberg.
6: It's sunny. It's 78 now. 5:05, 7:36, News Talk Information, WGAC. 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

0: Minnesota 6-4. Cody Clemens and Brooks Lee had RBI singles in the seventh that broke open a four-all tie. The Braves have lost three straight in five of their last six. They play at the Chicago White Sox tonight. Today is round one of the BMW Championship. The top 50 players in the FedEx Cup point standings are in St. Louis, Missouri for that. Scotty Scheffler will play with Matthew Fitzpatrick in the group that goes off at 2:33. Also, in football, we've got NFL preseason action tonight. The Raiders are at the Texans and 49ers at the Chargers. Also, Vita Vea, the defensive tackle for Tampa Bay, ends his holdout. He signs a one-year extension. He'll make $24 million this year and then $27 million next year. And tonight, tune in to the Thursday Night Huddle here on WGAC. I will be previewing tomorrow's opening weekend of high school football in the area. 2020 Sports, Ashley Brown, 95.1 WGAC.
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3: 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It's Augusta's Morning News. 7:42, 18 till 8 o'clock. Maybe a shower this afternoon. And still sunny, hot, humid. I didn't think I had to tell you that. Coming up in 30 minutes. You know, there was a time, remember the time when we were hearing that like 50% of marriages ended in divorce? And you kind of always assumed, you know, these were the 30-somethings and the 40-something. Well, now, the divorce rate amongst people of our ages is growing. We'll talk about what they refer to as gray divorce coming up in about 30 minutes from now. When COVID hit and golf was really kind of the only thing you could do, one of the only things you could do, it was a boom for golf. 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
5: Today, expect a mix of sun and clouds with toasty conditions reaching a high of 99. Tonight will be mainly clear and humid with a low of 73. Tomorrow will bring humid weather with intervals of clouds and sun along with a heavy thunderstorm in the afternoon. These thunderstorms could lead to flash flooding and low.

0: localized damaging wind gusts with a high of 95. For News Talk and Information WGAC, I'm AccuWeather meteorologist Joe Lundberg.
1: All right, sunny, 77. 7:45, News Talk Information WGAC. Need to be aware again this afternoon of the heat index. Come 3 o'clock this afternoon, it's going to feel like 106. All right? So just, if you got to be outside, just be mindful of that. Again, heat index of 106 at 3 this afternoon. The heat index brought to you by Duggan 1-Hour Heating and...
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1: Okay, News Talk Information, WGAC. It's Augusta's Morning News on a Thursday morning. 10 till 8. Markets were up yesterday. The Dow was up 119. NASDAQ up 41. Dow futures this morning down around 90. Mary Liz, Joe, AB, and John with you. Mary Liz with a look at what we're following this morning.
10: Good news on the employment front in Georgia. We've set some new records. I'll have that story coming up just after 8.
1: Okay.
10: Love hearing that.
1: Wasn't that not the case last month?
10: Yeah.
1: Okay. All right. Some news from the drug people. Merck and Moderna said Wednesday that a study of a personalized mRNA vaccine combined with Keytruda reduced melanoma skin cancer recurrence.
10: I'm listening.
1: Yep. And spread, reduced the spread compared with just Keytruda alone. First positive late stage trial results for this mRNA cancer vaccine. Trial is ongoing. Interim results found the treatment known as, Intismirin. Met both the primary target of reducing cancer recurrence and the secondary goal of keeping the cancers from spreading to other parts of the body. The treatment combines Merck's Keytruda with a made-to-order mRNA vaccine from Moderna that's based on an analysis of mutations found in the patient's own tumors. They enrolled over 1,100 high-risk patients with stage 2 BIV melanoma that had been surgically removed. Volunteers were randomized to receive up to 9 doses of Keytruda plus the personalized vaccine, or just Keytruda alone, for about a year. January, they announced the results of a mid-stage trial, treatment showing that it reduced the risk of recurrence or death by 49% after 5 years. Company said they will present their results at an upcoming medical meeting. Melanoma, deadliest form of skin cancer.
10: Yeah.
1: 2023, there were more than 1.5 million folks in the country living with melanoma.
10: I'm an overachiever.
1: Yeah, yeah, two.
10: I've had two.
1: Two.
10: Yeah.
1: On the back.
10: On the back.
1: Mm-hmm. You know, I had a friend tell me yesterday, he posted something about he had melanoma taken off his back recently, and he called me, and I posted something about the month of August, the month of Mohs, and he called me. And he said something to me that was very, very disturbing. He says his doctor tells him, you know, because he was questioning his back. He was questioning, you know, it's not like I'm shirtless all the time.
10: Well, I'm definitely not.
1: Oh, come on.
10: I'm here to tell you.
1: Yeah, come on.
10: I know.
1: Most mornings.
10: I know.
1: But his doctor told him, no, the shirts don't help. He said, the rays get through the shirt. Mm-hmm. What? Wait, what? Huh? He said, shirts are better these days. He said, you can find shirts with sun protection. But if you're not thinking about that, just a regular shirt. It makes me think about all the hats I've been wearing. Are they not protecting
10: Probably
1: me?
10: Probably not. How do you explain so many things cut off your head? I mean,
1: well, he says seriously. 20s. He says my 20s. And first of all, I don't remember my 20s. Secondly, he could be right. I mean, I don't know that I was hat wearing, you know, I mean, because there was a little something up there at that time.
10: You mean in the terms of hair?
1: In the terms of hair.
10: Yeah, I've not never in the known terms you of, with any, so.
1: No, I not in the terms of brain function. but yes, there was. Yeah, I'll show you a picture.
10: Okay. You know, I'm always asked, were you a sun worshiper?
1: Yeah,
10: no.
1: And the answer's no.
10: I never was, even in my 20s. Mm-hmm. I never was. I get too hot just laying there.
1: I'm going to try it. I bought sleeves. I don't understand how they work. I feel like I'm going to be sweating. But my buddy's like, no, it's great. It stops the sweat. Really? How?
10: So are we talking about a long sleeve shirt?
1: No, we're talking about like sleeves that you have a shirt on and you can put the sleeve on up and under the sleeve of the shirt.
10: Oh.
1: To protect the rest of your arms.
10: Yeah.
1: A lot of golfers wear them. Okay. A lot of the Asian women on the golf tours wear them. A lot of them.
10: Wonder how many of the golfers. You know, we don't even hear anything.
1: Some. About skin cancer?
10: Yes.
1: Oh, my God, yes.
10: A lot of them?
1: Oh, yes.
10: I guess I haven't paid attention.
1: I mean, the old Justin Thomas talked about had melanoma taken off his leg a couple of years ago that he's now got a sunscreen sponsorship. How did you not work that deal out?
10: I'm looking now.
1: But the old guys, are like leather.
10: Yeah.
1: You know, Jack. They're like leather. I mean, they didn't know from this.
10: And they probably never wore sunscreen either.
1: No, that's what I'm saying. They didn't know.
10: It's crazy.
1: Yeah.
10: Well, I guess you can't protect yourself too much.
1: It seems like. 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
11: Today, expect a mix of sun and clouds with toasty conditions reaching a high of 99. Tonight will be mainly clear and humid with a low of 73. Tomorrow, anticipate humid weather with intervals of clouds and sun along with a heavy thunderstorm. In the afternoon, these thunderstorms have the potential to bring flash flooding and localized damaging wind gusts. The high temperature will be 95. For News Talk and Information WGAC, I'm AccuWeather meteorologist Joe Lundberg.
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9: The most crushing economic operation ever. I'm Dave Anthony, Fox News. That's what President Trump says he's planning.
10: What he is calling economic D-Day against Iran.
9: Fox's Trey Yingst in Tel Aviv.
10: The president indicated that any countries around the world that are providing any sort of economic lifeline to the Iranian regime would face their own economic consequences. He called on allies to stand with the United States, posting to True Social, "No one has given the Islamic Republic of Iran a greater opportunity to make a deal than me."
9: And now the nuclear talks remain stalled, and the standoff over the Strait of Hormuz shipping continues. And after the Trump threat, oil prices up more than 3%. Gas is also up 2 more cents today. Iran's foreign minister responded to the president with a post on X. The so-called economic D-Day is a diversion from America's own crisis and surging debt. Referring to the report that for the first time, the U.S. national debt tops $40 trillion. It only took 5 months to grow from $39 trillion. North Korea has launched another missile test hours after President Trump said he wanted to meet with leader Kim Jong-un again this year and after downsizing U.S.-South Korea military exercises.
11: This test comes a day after North Korea said President Trump's order to the Pentagon to scale back military drills made no difference. 10 short-range ballistic missiles landed in the sea off the peninsula's east coast. The Ulchi Freedom Shield exercises, joint U.S.-South Korean drills, will end tomorrow, nearly a week earlier than originally planned. President Trump demanded they be scaled back because those North Korean leader Kim Jong-un would view them as hostile.
9: That's Fox's Jonathan Savage. There's a gathering outside the court in Plymouth, Massachusetts now, where Lindsay Clancy's on trial for murder after killing her three children. But Clancy has supporters who are there dressed in pink, hand in hand.
12: Because it's mental health. She wasn't in her right frame of mind.
9: Clancy's using an insanity defense, citing postpartum psychosis and severe depression. Next hour, the trial resumes with more testimony. 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
18: Today, expect a mix of sun and clouds with toasty conditions reaching a high of 99. Tonight will be mainly clear and humid with a low of 73. Tomorrow, anticipate humid weather with intervals of clouds and sun along with a heavy thunderstorm in the afternoon. These thunderstorms may lead to flash flooding and localized damaging wind gusts with a high of 95. For News Talk and Information WGAC, I'm AccuWeather meteorologist Joe Lundberg.
16: Good morning. It's now 6 minutes after 8 o'clock. I'm Mary Liz Nolan in the WGAC 24-hour news traffic and weather center. Georgia reached a new all-time high last month when it comes to the number of people employed in the state. The state's unemployment rate was 3.3% in July. That's 0.8% below the national rate. Georgia's Labor Department officials say nearly 5.5 million people were employed in the state last month, reaching an all-time high. high. Most of the job gains were in the areas of healthcare, construction, and social assistance. Columbia County is hosting a job fair tomorrow. Representatives from various county departments will be on hand to discuss job opportunities. That job fair's from 9 a.m. till noon. Again, that's tomorrow at the Patriots Park Gym off Columbia Road. More information is available online at columbiacountyga.gov. Augusta Mayor-elect Stephen Kendrick and his transition team continue to host a series of public sessions to give residents a chance to share their ideas, concerns, and suggestions when it comes to planning for the city's future. The second in the series of meetings is today at the Henry Brigham Community Center. It gets underway at 6 p.m. Then other meetings have been scheduled for August 24th at the Julian Smith Casino and August 27th at the Warren Road Community Center. A special education pre-K paraprofessional has resigned at Greenbrier Elementary School due to an ongoing investigation. Principal Ashley Odom notified parents that the parapro resigned amid allegations of an inappropriate photo taken of a former student over a year ago. That incident is under investigation. WGAC News Time, 7 minutes after 8. Georgia Senator John Ossoff is facing criticism for comments he made about one of President Trump's aides.
19: Some eyebrows were raised when Democratic Senator John Ossoff made the following comments on Sunday.
20: He doesn't want to do the job. He wants to build his ballroom and travel with Natalie on their apparently defenseless flying palace gifted by the Emir of Qatar.
19: So who is Natalie Harp, the 35-year-old presidential aide seen every day by the president's side, armed with multiple laptops and 3 to 4 mobile phones? In 2019, Harp went on Fox and thanked President Trump for signing the Right to Try law. She said that she had stage 2 bone cancer and that the new law allowed her to access experimental treatments, which she said saved her life.
16: The national debt has surpassed a record $40 trillion, highlighting the impact of defense costs, social programs, and interest on the deficit. The milestone comes 5 months after hitting $39 trillion. Experts say the growing debt is already affecting Americans by raising borrowing costs and lowering wages. A growing number of states are providing tax dollars to university athletics. The move comes as major college sports programs now are paying millions of dollars to athletes. The financial battle for the best athletes has strained many athletic departments, which are now running deficits. North Carolina and Louisiana are earmarking sports betting taxes for their universities. Wisconsin has added money in its state budget for athletic costs at its flagship university. And Connecticut has created a tax credit program to benefit university athletics. Analysts see the state funding efforts as an emerging trend. And two companies are now testing self-driving semis.
21: California officials are granting permits to two companies now developing autonomous long-haul semis to test drive their very large tech on public roads. Both Aurora and Kodiak AI will still need to have human safety drivers at the wheel and can't be driving on roads with speed limits of 25 miles an hour or slower unless driving a direct route. Kodiak AI has already started testing their trucks in the Mountain View area near their company offices. The Teamsters in California, however, are suing, saying the state didn't follow the laws requiring study of economic impacts of self-driving trucks on public roadways. Eben Brown, Fox News.
16: WGAC News Time, now 10 minutes after 8 o'clock. Two traffic accidents to report, one in the 1700 block of Walton Way. The other is on Dean's Bridge Road at Bobby Jones Expressway, westbound. 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From the WGAC 24-hour News Traffic and Weather Center, I'm Mary Liz Nolan.
9: All right. Odds and ends here this morning. Let's talk divorce, shall we?
16: Wow, okay.
9: For decades, it says here, the narrative around divorce was centered on young couples who made like hasty decisions, you know, became parents, financially unstable. Today, that story, they say, has fundamentally changed. Divorce rates for those under 45 have been steadily declining.
16: Well, that's good news.
9: Yeah. A more profound demographic shift has occurred, though, the dramatic rise of gray divorce. The rate of gray divorces among adults 50 and older, has more than doubled.
0: in the last 30 years.
1: The kids are gone.
0: Yep.
1: I don't know who you are anymore.
0: Exactly.
1: Yes.
0: Older adulthood, the only demographic experiencing a surge. In 1990, 8% of all persons divorcing were 50 and older. It's now 40%. Says possible reasons. Increased longevity. We're living longer, so I'm going to have to live with you longer.
1: Unless there's a pillow involved.
0: People are less willing to endure unhappy marriages for so long, and they're more optimistic about finding another partner. I ain't that.
1: No. That's exhausting.
0: Yeah.
1: No. Can't train somebody all over again.
0: I couldn't.
1: No.
0: I'm fine by myself.
1: You know, you make a comment like that and people say, you never say never. Yeah.
0: Yeah, you do. Yeah. Mm-hmm. Yeah. So it says the distribution of divorce rates by age in the U.S. demonstrates a striking divergence in trends between younger and older adults. Overall divorce rate has declined in recent years due to lower divorce rates among younger age groups. In 1990, 25 to 34-year-olds, 30% would get divorced. In 2021, it's 23%. 45 to 54-year-olds, 14.5% would get divorced. It only went up to about 16%. 55 to 64-year-olds, 5% would get divorced. It's now 11.5%. 65-plus, 1.8% would get divorced. Now it's up to 5%. Most adults who have divorced, 66%, go on to remarry. First marriages. Estimates suggest that around 41% of first marriages will end in divorce. I seem to remember that used to be 50%, and now it's 41%.
1: Well, we're doing something right, I guess.
0: Second marriages.
1: Uh-oh.
0: The risk increases significantly for second marriages, 60% ending in divorce. Third marriages. And we have a friend who's like on his fourth, and we try to figure out how he divvies things up four times. Third marriages. The instability continues to climb. 73% of third marriages end in divorce.
1: So are we going for a fourth after that?
0: Yeah, I don't know. I mean, you know, I don't know that I've been to a third marriage, a third wedding. I know I'd be quietly making fun. Why are we going to get him a gift? What? Why don't we get him?
1: How many toasters do you need?
0: Let's get him a gift card, something they can use, and then it's used. Reasons for the decline in divorces. Delayed marriage. Younger adults are waiting longer to marry. Offer completing their education, getting some financial stability. The median age for the first marriage has steadily increased. 1969, average age for first marriages, 23 years old for guys, 21 years old for women.
1: I'm surprised it's not higher than that.
0: That was 1969.
1: Oh, okay. I'm sorry.
0: By 2020, six years ago, averages 31 years old for guys.
1: Wow.
0: 28 for women.
1: Good. I mean, I'm glad they're waiting.
0: Yeah, I counted that as the mistake. You can get married too early.
1: Oh, totally.
0: Another reason for the decline in divorces, cohabitation. Many couples now cohabitate before marriage. Treating the living together stage as a trial period. That's what we're doing.
1: You would never do that.
0: Yeah. This trend may lead to a more stable marriage later on. Hmm? Higher education. Younger adults who marry are more likely to have a bachelor's degree or higher. Having an advanced degree strongly correlates with a lower risk of divorce because they have the degree, they get the good job, they make a lot of money. Now they're not going to get divorced and have to split it.
1: Oh, gosh, that's a big consideration right there.
0: Oh, I've always said getting married is a romantic decision. Getting divorced is a financial decision.
1: Well, I'm glad you think getting married is still romantic.
0: Absolutely.
1: I'm glad.
0: Absolutely.
1: That's much better than having it be a financial decision.
0: Ain't no financial. I'm a loser at heart. Yeah. It's all romantic.
1: My next husband is going to be just filthy rich.
0: Okay.
1: I can shop every day.
0: Fine.
1: You know anybody? I don't know anybody.
0: I do.
1: Really?
0: Yeah, but You need to handle your end first.
1: Oh, okay. Yeah. Okay.
0: And, you know, he's just, you know, all he is at home right now making the bed.
1: Oh,
0: you know, and he's just, okay. You know, and he's washing something. And
1: yeah.
0: And he's doing some laundry.
1: Oh, perfect.
0: This is how he gets talked about.
1: Oh, poor fella.
0: Limping around.
1: Probably needs somebody that can bake for him.
0: Well, yeah. We all do. We all need someone that can bake for us.
1: Here I am. I'm joking. It's a
0: joke. Yeah, I know you're joking.
1: It's a joke.
0: I know you're joking. You don't bake for us.
1: Don't bake for anybody these days. I'm sorry.
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18: Today, expect a mix of sun and clouds with toasty conditions reaching a high of 99. Tonight will be mainly clear and humid with a low of 73. Tomorrow will bring humid weather with intervals of clouds and sun along with a heavy thunderstorm in the afternoon. These thunderstorms could lead to flash flooding and localized damaging wind gusts with a high of 95. For News Talk and Information WGAC, I'm AccuWeather meteorologist Joe Lundberg.
0: 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But you got to get the oil changed. That's why I'm going to tell you about Valvoline Instant Oil Change. 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
26: Well, we're inching closer and closer to the start of the high school football season. It gets underway tomorrow, and if you want a preview of all the action around the area, tune in tonight to the Thursday Night Huddle from 6:05 until 7. We'll preview all the games. Matter of fact, we'll even tell you who we think the winners will be. In pro football, we've got games tonight in the preseason. It's the Raiders at the Texans and 49ers at the Chargers. Also in golf, they are in the playoffs. It's the BMW Championship. The top 50 players in the FedEx Cup point standings are in St. Louis, Missouri for that event. Scottie Scheffler will tee off at 2:33 coming off his big win last week. And the Atlanta Braves were in action last night, but they lose to the Twins 6-4. Cody Clemens, the son of former great pitcher Roger Clemens, had three RBIs for the Twins. The Braves have lost three straight and five of their last six. They play at the Chicago White Sox tonight. 2020 Sports, Ashley Brown, 95.1 WGAC.
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0: Yeah, righty. News Talk Information, WGAC. It's Augusta's Morning News. Good morning, 8:22 now. Markets were up yesterday. The Dow was up 119. NASDAQ up 41. Not sexy, but I'd take that every day. Look at today. Dow futures down near 300. Mary Liz, Joe, AB, and John with you. Mary Liz with a look at what we're following this morning.
1: There was a deadly shooting in Augusta overnight. I'll have that story coming up at 8:30.
0: Okay, Harry and Meghan are going back to the UK.
1: How long are they staying?
0: Well, they're going to stay. I mean, if you're enrolling the kids, I'd like to think you're staying for the school year.
1: Well, I read one story that said they were going to be there for the fall. So
0: no, you don't know. I mean, they'll do anything they want.
1: I told you.
0: But don't enroll the kids in a school.
1: It's just a matter of time. We're going to try to have a little family get together, a little let's have Sunday dinner, and it's not going to go well.
0: Well, I think if what I've read, and it's been very little, the relationship between Harry and his dad is better. It's he and William.
1: Right.
0: That don't
1: and the two
0: that.
1: Wives.
0: And oh, Meghan.
1: Catherine well, and Meghan well, God, do not yeah. like each
0: well,
1: other.
0: Well, no, of course not. She's a nightmare, Meghan. God.
1: She's a nightmare. They're still married. She's a little. I got to tell you, had I been a betting person.
0: Oh, really?
1: Which I am not.
0: Really?
1: But I could be. I would not have even guessed it would be still going on.
0: Let me pull back the curtain a little bit on Miss Nice here. As she talks about, you know, whether or not this would last. She'll do that with people in this building.
1: I do. I do. Not whether or not they're...
0: I mean, I guess
1: not
0: she gets
1: their marriage
0: to,
1: or no, how no, no, long no, no, they're going to yeah.
0: I mean,
1: stay.
0: She sort of gets yeah. to do that with you know, the longevity. You know, she's seen them come and seen them go.
1: Yeah.
0: But she will offer up. Yeah, they're not here.
1: It ain't gonna be 6 months. No.
0: So,
1: and I'm usually right.
0: But
1: by
0: I can't.
1: The way.
0: But I can't believe you'd put them in school and take them out.
1: Well,
0: I'm thinking they'll do the school year.
1: Okay.
0: And then maybe come back to California in the summer. The big deal, from what I've read, now it sounds like I've read a lot. Security, because they're not royals.
1: Right.
0: They're not going to get that sort of security. And I guess the security they get, they're going to pay for. And I'm thinking you're going to want to secure the kids at school.
1: Yeah.
0: And I'm going to benefit of the doubt. I'm going to think that Harry, by the way, I can't believe the oldest one is 7.
1: I know.
0: That Harry would like them, you know, to go to the kind of schools that he went to.
1: So. It's going to be interesting. And I just wonder what prompted them to go back, because they were so adamant about getting away from the whole royal thing and living in England and wanting to go to the States, and now they're going back.
0: I think they want the kids to see their grandfather. Grandparents, and not her, but I think they want the kids to have a relationship with their grandfather.
1: Okay, that would be great.
0: And if I were the kids, you know, yeah, I'd want a relationship with the King of England.
1: Yeah.
0: What do you call him, I wonder?
1: Pops.
0: Think.
1: I don't know. I don't know what they.
0: I don't know what they called. What they called the Queen.
1: Your Royal Highness, probably.
0: Well,
1: I don't know. I don't think it was Grammy.
0: I mean,
1: I just
0: don't. There's a lot of mums over there.
1: Yes.
0: And mummy and.
1: Yeah, I don't know.
0: Like
1: that's a good question.
0: Weather on the phone.
1: They can't have Lovey. That's taken.
0: Okay. Well, I don't think Lovey's even up for discussion
1: okay.
0: in that family. 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Yeah, hometown pool store for more than 20 years.
3: Today, expect a mix of sun and clouds with toasty conditions reaching a high of 99. Tonight will be mainly clear and humid with a low of 73. Tomorrow, anticipate humid weather with intervals of clouds and sun along with a heavy thunderstorm in the afternoon. These thunderstorms have the potential to bring flash flooding and localized damaging wind gusts. The high temperature will be 95. For News Talk and Information WGAC, I'm AccuWeather meteorologist Joe Lundberg.
0: Oh, I'm anticipating humid weather. Sunny, 78 degrees. 826 News Talk Information WGAC.
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1: Good morning. A Richmond County jury found a local man guilty yesterday on all charges in connection with a gang-related shooting in 2022 that left an 8-year-old girl dead. Arbery Anthony was outside her home in the Dogwood Terrace area when she was killed in a drive-by shooting, and authorities say she was not the intended target. Yesterday, a jury found Antoine Rodriguez Redfield guilty of malice murder, felony murder, unlawful street gang activity, and first-degree cruelty to children. He was sentenced to life in prison without the possibility of parole, plus 55 years. Richmond County authorities are looking for a woman in connection with a brutal attack on her mother last weekend. They're looking for 33-year-old Jessica Ford. She is white, 5'2", weighs 150 pounds. The attack happened at the mother's home in the 2900 block of Rocky Creek Drive. Authorities say Ford allegedly attacked her mother while she was sleeping, resulting in serious injuries. A man was shot and killed overnight in Augusta. deputies responded to the 3500 block of Rushing Road just after midnight. That's where they found the body of 33-year-old Otis Keith Pierce of Augusta. Coroner Mark Bowen said Pierce had been shot at least one time and died at the scene. An autopsy has been scheduled. For now, authorities are not releasing any other information. A two-vehicle crash involving a tractor trailer and an SUV left one person dead in Allendale County yesterday. It happened around 7:30 a.m. on U.S. 301. The South Carolina Highway Patrol says the person behind the wheel of the SUV died in that accident. The person's name has not been released yet, and the cause of the crash is still under investigation. WGAC News Time 8:32. A poll conducted this week tells differing stories about Georgia's two most high-profile political races. The Insider Advantage poll showed the governor's race between Democrat Keisha Lance Bottoms and Republican Rick Jackson in a virtual dead heat, both polling at 46%, with 8% of likely voters still undecided. But the U.S. Senate race shows incumbent John Ossoff with a 7-point lead over Republican challenger Mike Collins, with 7% of likely voters still making up their minds. A serial rapist is now in custody in Georgia.
12: Bobby Lee Hart Jr. was arrested in Georgia for a series of at least 25 rapes, sexual assaults, and violent crimes spanning more than three decades. Law enforcement officials in three counties holding a news conference Wednesday asking the public to come forward, believing there were even more victims since the attacks began in 1988. Investigators say most of the attacks took place along the Georgia 92 corridor and that he targeted women in vulnerable situations, offering them rides or other assistance and sexually assaulting them. Hart has pleaded not guilty to the charges. Sue Guzman, Fox News.
1: WGAC News Time, 8:33. Residents on Hawaii's Big Island are struggling to recover after last week's hurricane that authorities say killed two people. A man in his 60s and a 93-year-old woman were found dead. Their names have not been released yet. Families are still trying to recover remains amid blown roofs and uprooted trees. Forecasters are warning of another potential storm that is forming southeast of the islands. WGAC News Time, 8:34. In other news this morning, authorities say Netflix is announcing Stranger Things Tales from 85 will return September 17th. It'll have a storyline involving ghostly apparitions and strange creatures causing chaos. Tales from 85 is an animated spinoff set between Stranger Things' second and third seasons, with a second season greenlit shortly after the first season's release. The first season of Tales from 85 received mixed reviews. And Prince Harry and Meghan have decided to return to the United Kingdom. They won't be assuming their roles, though, as working members of the royal family. The king was alerted to the decision Sunday and was not informed during the couple's visit to the UK last month. WGAC News Time, 8:35. One more traffic accident to report. Crews are currently on the scene of a wreck in the 200 block of Robert C. Daniel Jr. Parkway. 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From the WGAC 24-hour news traffic and weather center, I'm Mary Liz Nolan.
0: All right. Thank you, ma'am. Weather. One more time. 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
13: Today, expect a mix of sun and clouds with toasty conditions reaching a high of 99. Tonight will be mainly clear and humid with a low of 73. Tomorrow, anticipate humid weather with intervals of clouds and sun along with a heavy thunderstorm in the afternoon. These thunderstorms may lead to flash flooding and localized damaging wind gusts with a high of 95. For news, talk, and information, WGAC, I'm AccuWeather meteorologist Joe Lundberg.
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0: Okay. 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

0: Thursday night huddle. Make sure you tune in for that. The Atlanta Braves were in action last night. The Bravos have lost 5 of their last 6 and 3 straight. Minnesota beat them last night 6-4, breaking open a 4-4 tie in the 7th with a pair of RBI singles from Cody Clemens and Brooks Lee. The Bravos are back in action tonight playing at the Chicago White Sox. 2020 Sports, Ashley Brown, 95.1 WGAC.
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2: Okay, news talk information, WGAC. It's Augusta's morning news for your Thursday. The markets were up yesterday. Not a lot, but, you know, Dow was up 119. The NASDAQ was up 41. If it did that every day, it ain't big, sexy numbers, but if it did that every day, hello. Good example, Dow futures this morning are down around 390. So we'll keep our fingers crossed that that turns around. The business review is coming up next. Glenn Beck, top of the hour. Clay and Buck at noon. And, of course, Austin at 3. Again, heat index 105, 106 this afternoon. Be mindful of that. If you got to be outside, just take that into consideration. Have a great day, and we'll see you tomorrow. It's going to be Friday. See you.
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2: Well, welcome in to the Augusta Business Review here, News Talk, WGAC. I'm John Patrick, joined again this morning by Robbie Breland, from Reft Equipment, R-E-F-T, Reft Equipment. 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Robbie, how are you this morning?
5: Doing well, John. How about you?
2: I'm okay. Talk about this time of the year. We are getting to sort of the end of a season. And you're doing some deals with mowers. Let's talk about the mowers for a second, the mowers that you carry and the quality of the mower that you carry.
5: That's right. So we carry Aarons and Gravely, which are, they're both made by the Aarons company. Aarons has more of a residential lineup. Gravely has a combination of residential and commercial. They start out at, you know, small mowers for just your basic homeowner with a little small yard, all the way up to, we've got machines that are made for cutting 15 acres of grass, you know, from football fields and, you know, commercial municipalities. You know, we've got a lot of machines that people are using to maintain the city and county roadways and, you know, medians and all that good stuff. So it's a little bit from start to finish, you know, from basic homeowner needs all the way to full commercial lineup. And, you know, those machines vary in options and availability and as far as different configurations and deck qualities and engine

0: sizes, seat comfort, air ride seat versus suspension seat versus none at all. Like, there's a ton of different options, and we could show you any of that if you swung by the showroom and let you kind of get a feel for what the differences are for each machine.
1: I don't think I had feet comfort on my bingo card for the mower.
0: It's not something you think about if you're cutting a small yard, but if you're cutting 5 to 10 acres of grass, you'll think about seat comfort for sure.
1: Now the area, these mowers, aren't they sort of arguably the best out there?
0: There are some good brands out there on the market. I can't say ours is hands down better because you got a few brands that are all very comparable, but Aaron's company has been around for over 100 years. Gravely's been around since the late 1800s. So they have reputation and quality behind them, and they're a product that's well-built and has the backing of a long-running company behind them.
1: And you made the point, but let's reiterate. Yes, you can get this for commercial use, industrial use, but residential. You can do residential with these.
0: Oh, yes, sir. We have residential mowers. You know, we've got an Icon 52, which is kind of a basic residential mower for anybody cutting 1 to 2 years. I'm sorry, 1 to 2 acres of grass. And then you get even small as an edge. A little edge mower is made for some of your little small neighborhood houses where, you know, you may not have but a half acre, but you don't want to push it with a push mower. So it's just a little small zero-turn mower still that gives you the ability to, you know, to ride on a mower and cut your grass without pushing the mower around, but you're not spending a ton of money on a mower either.
1: Okay, so you said something, kind of misspoke, but it reminded me of a question with a guy without a yard. How long do these mowers last? And I guess it depends on how often you're using them, but give me the shelf life of these sorts of mowers.
0: So these mowers are made with quality components. You know, if you buy any of these mowers that are, you know, the mid-range mowers, I'm going to say, you're looking at 5 years minimum. Most people who have these machines have them 7 to 10 years if they're just using them for normal, you know, household use. Commercial machines, you know, it just really depends on the hours you're putting on it every year. But they come with 3-year warranties on your base models and then up to a 5-year warranty on some of the more commercial machines. So they're built to last. And if you take care of it, it'll last you for a good while.
1: We got to take our break. Before we take our break, we touched on this last time we spoke. Let's talk a little bit about rentals. And you guys do rent at Reft. Talk a little bit about that.
0: Yep. So we have just about anything you can need for residential projects, homeowner, DIY projects. 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
1: 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Don't go away. 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
1: And welcome back to the Augusta Business Review here, news talk, WGAC. I'm John Patrick. We're talking with Robbie Breland this morning from Reft Equipment. 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
0: So we're on Whiskey Road right down from Lowe's Foods. We're 3175 Whiskey Road. They're building a new Parker's gas station right beside us. We got tractors out by the road and mowers. You can't miss them.
1: Okay. All right. Okay. Again, change of seasons. Hunting season. And I don't think this is something we've talked about since you've been on the show. Talk a little bit about what you've got for the hunter.
0: Yep. So we're rolling into the fall and, you know, people are starting to do, you know, the weather's cool and all. People are starting to do the outdoor activities, whether it be hunting or just, you know, maintain your property a little bit that you haven't done because it's been so hot outside. But we have side-by-sides and tractors. If you're preparing food plots or clearing hunting lanes, you know, we've got tractors with brush cutters and front-end loaders. We have TYM and Yanmar tractors. We have a full lineup of attachments to go with them as well. The UTVs, we've got Bighorn UTVs, which, you know, they've got dump beds and winches and four-wheel drive and locking for differentials. So it's a great machine to take out in the woods, you know, get your food plots ready, drag that deer back in if you kill one on the hunting season. And, you know, we've got a full range of those in all kinds of sizes and configurations as well.
1: Are you a hunter, Robbie?
0: I haven't been able to lately because I work too much now, but I used to do a good bit of it, for sure.
1: And then you ran a business.
0: That's right.
1: Hunting accoutrement, hunting things, was that always going to be in the business model for Reft?
0: We want to make sure we incorporate things for everybody. You know, we want to take care of the farmers. We want to take care of the hunters. We want to take care of the guys that are just out riding around on a Saturday afternoon to enjoy some leisure time. You know, we try to keep a full range of things to kind of have a little something for everybody. So we definitely wanted to try to touch all markets on that front.
1: How busy does it get this time of the year with that sort of stuff?
0: So, you know, as we roll into the fall, tractor season is kind of you sell tractors year round, but you know, the fall is when people are looking at those things because they're doing these fall projects and the weather's better, and you know, we've just gotten out of this blistering heat of the summer, so it does get pretty busy. And you know, people are thinking about it more now because they know they're going to be outside a little more and doing some more of that stuff for UTVs and the tractors.
1: Do hunters, like everybody else around here, Robbie, base their schedule around college football?
0: College football is a big part of everybody's lives. I don't know if the hunters do. Some of the hunters kind of, they put everything to the side for hunting season because it's only that small window of the year. But I know for me, I'm gonna prioritize college football over hunting for sure.
1: Do the deer know that it's going to be college football season?
0: I don't think they know. I think they're just roaming around doing their thing.
1: All right. One of the things you mentioned last time we were together, talk a little bit about it. You guys also do maintenance.
0: That's right. We have a full service department. We keep a lot of parts in stock. We don't have everything because we're a smaller dealership, but we keep a lot of stuff in stock and have pretty quick turnaround time if we have to order something, whether it's routine maintenance or major repair. Our service techs can take care of pretty much anything we have in the shop on brands we sell and brands we don't sell. We do a lot of maintenance on machines that we didn't sell or brands we don't carry. So, you know, we're fully versed on that and try to do as much of that stuff to do it all in one place for you as we can.
1: Okay, it's Reft Equipment over in Aiken. Once again, Robbie, give me the location. Tell me where you are.
0: 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We got flags out by the road, and we've got tractors and mowers sitting right out there.
1: Operating hours or when?
0: So 7:30 to 5, Monday through Friday, and through the month of November, we will be open 7:30 to 1 on Saturdays.
1: All right. 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Lots of stuff, Robbie. Thank you for doing this. We'll talk again.
0: Yes, sir. Thank you, John.
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16: Supporting an accused child killer. I'm Dave Anthony, Fox News.
17: I deeply feel like Lindsay was failed by the medical system.
16: She is among a big crowd of people, all dressed in pink, holding hands to support Lindsay Clancy outside the courthouse in Plymouth, Massachusetts. The mother's on trial for murder, charged with killing her three kids, in a case that's put a big focus on mental health. She's using an insanity defense, citing postpartum psychosis and severe depression. Her attorney's reaction to the support?
18: Thank you. That's all I can say. It's amazing.
16: Fox's Chandler Painter talked to Kevin Reddington on his way into the court where the trial resumes this hour.
19: You've been here weeks and you've been having your eyes on the jury. They've been taking lots of notes. What are you thinking? Do you feel confident that they're...
18: They're very, very attentive and they're putting a lot of work. They always do. They put a lot of work into the case. You know, it's very moving for them. They don't forget it.
16: Prosecutors dispute the claim Lindsay Clancy was psychotic, citing their expert testimony. They want the jury to convict her of triple murder. Meta's trial resumes today in Oakland, California. 29 states accuse the Instagram and Facebook parent company of making social media addictive, harming teens.
20: Former Meta engineer Arturo Bejar told jurors that the company's culture was, quote, comprehensively shaped by engagement. Keep them using the product. He pointed to features including infinite scroll, autoplay and notifications, going as far to tell jurors that, quote, you just cannot trust Mark Zuckerberg with kids.
16: Fox Business Network's Ashley Webster. Meta denies the allegations as unsubstantiated. President Trump is warning Iran again. He's planning an economic D-Day, writing on Truth Social. It'll be the most crushing economic operation ever as nuclear and Strait of Hormuz talks go nowhere. Fox's Trey Yingst has Iran's response.
21: Iran's foreign minister saying the so-called economic D-Day is a diversion from America's own crisis, unprecedented debt, and surging interest costs. Doubling down on failed policies will only bring further defeat.
16: America's listening to Fox News.
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0: The privy to some of that coming up after this. Justin Barkley in for Glenn today. The Glenn Beck program. We're back right after this.
1: Oh, crap.
2: Turns out.
1: Well, when did that get there?
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4: They put out the welcome mat in Africa. I'm Dave Anthony, Fox News. 20 people kicked out of the U.S. in the Trump deportation push arrived today in Liberia, which has agreed to accept 1,200 illegal immigrants removed from America. And while they're from other countries, Liberia will let them seek asylum there. A boat captain in New York who's here illegally may also be sent packing by Homeland Security.
5: The feds tell us he crossed the border back in 2007. How did he get in? Well, they say he just lied to agents and told them he was an American citizen. Now, Manuel Ernesto Hernandez Humano is in federal custody. He is accused of running an illegal boat charter tour in New York Harbor. And they say this was going on for quite some time. Earlier this month, one of those tours turned deadly. The boat capsized, killed a 27-year-old mom and her 5-month-old baby.
4: Fox's Alexis McAdams in Virginia. A man in the U.S. illegally is charged with murder, accused of stabbing a woman to death on Monday. Testimony's over already today at Lindsey Clancy's triple murder trial in Plymouth, Massachusetts, after a final defense witness.
6: The defense is arguing that Lindsey Clancy was hearing voices that told her to kill herself and her children, and therefore she was going through a postpartum psychosis temporary that caused her to kill her children. She did not know what she was doing was wrong.
4: Fox's Brian Yannis outside the court where hundreds of Clancy supporters wore pink standing hand in hand this morning. Iran is pushing back to President Trump's threat to carry out a new operation he calls an economic D-Day, saying it would only lead to further U.S. defeat. This amid stalled talks over Iran's nuclear program in the Strait of Hormuz.
7: Regional intelligence sources tell Fox News that there are growing indications of economic hardship inside of Iran as a result of the U.S. naval blockade and economic isolation. Reports indicate that inflation in Iran has reached 89%. The conflict is clearly shifting to economic warfare, and the question now is whether or not this pressure will lead to a deal or a return to war.
4: That's Trey Yingst. 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
1: He says he'll crush them economically. I'm Carmen Roberts, Fox News. President Trump is vowing to impose an economic D-Day on Iran.
2: The president indicated that if any country provides a financial lifeline to the Iranians, they'll face their own economic consequences. The president posting to Truth Social saying no one has given the Islamic Republic of Iran a greater opportunity to make a deal than me. Tragically for them, they have failed to take it. Therefore, today I am announcing the most crushing economic operation ever taken against any country. This will be economic warfare and isolation on an unprecedented scale.
1: Fox's Trey Yangston, Tel Aviv. Iran's Foreign Minister Araghchi says President Trump's economic D-Day will fail, dismissing it as a distraction from America's growing debt. As for that debt, it topped a record $40 trillion, fueled in part by military spending. Experts say it's already raising borrowing costs for Americans and sparking inflation. Stocks are in a slide under pressure from rising treasury yields, oil prices, and Walmart, which reported its slowest U.S. sales growth since 2020. And the Dow is down more than 440 points. U.S. crude is more than 2% higher at $86.37 a barrel. About 300 Lindsey Clancy supporters, many of them women wearing pink, gathered this morning outside the courthouse in Massachusetts where she is on trial for killing her three children. Clancy's legal team claims she was in a state of postpartum psychosis. This supporter explains why she showed up.
3: Because it's mental health. She wasn't in her right frame of mind.
1: But Fox's Brian Yenis tells us
4: the prosecution argues Lindsey acted intentionally, rationally, and swiftly, sending her husband on errands out of the house at the time of the killings. They've questioned the legitimacy of her own suicide attempt.
1: Testimony is over for the day. The trial resumes tomorrow, and the judge told the jury Friday will be a lengthy day. America's listening to Fox News.
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17: The State Ethics Commission has fined Keisha Lance Bottoms.
18: She accepted over $110,000 in contributions that exceeded legal limits,
17: violating campaign finance laws.
13: The commission's chairman declared,
19: "It's an egregious violation of the act."
13: And the verdict from a former prosecutor,
20: "It smells bad."
21: What don't you get about the rules and regulations?
22: If Mayor Bottoms wants her legacy to be too greedy to care, they're off to a great start.
13: Keisha Lance Bottoms. She's out for herself, not Georgia.
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0: and Buck, we will take some of your calls. We're also scheduled, I don't think we mentioned it because his schedule can shift, we're scheduled to be joined by Vice President J.D. Vance in about an hour from now at 1:30 p.m. Eastern. That is 10:30 on the West Coast. Again, schedules permitting. We've had to cancel with him a couple of times, not us, because we're going to be here no matter what from 12 to 3. But the vice president's schedule can shift, but he is scheduled to be with us. Also, HUD Secretary in the cabinet, Scott Turner, is scheduled to be with me here in the Nashville studio where I do the program in the third hour, just FYI for everybody out there. We may have some spicy opinions here before long. To share with you, Elon Musk weighed in on the Derek Chauvin case. We've got some takes on that. That is the police officer who is in prison over the George Floyd situation. We'll tell you what Elon said, whether we agree with it. Also, I'm going to tee off, and I don't know how many people want to weigh in on this, but this Lindsay Clancy trial, the mom who killed her three kids, I can't believe how much sympathetic coverage she's getting. 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
4: Good afternoon. I'm Gail Mino. A Richmond County jury finds a man guilty on all charges in a gang-related shooting 4 years ago that left an 8-year-old girl dead in Augusta. Aubrey Anthony was petting a horse outside her home in the Dogwood Terrace area when she was killed in a drive-by shooting. Authorities say the little girl was not the intended target. Jurors found Antoine Redfield guilty of malice and felony murder and other charges. He was sentenced to life in prison with no possibility of parole, plus 55 years. A two-vehicle crash involving a tractor-trailer and an SUV left one person dead in Allendale County. It happened yesterday on U.S. Highway 301. The State Patrol says the person behind the wheel of the SUV died in the accident. That victim's name has not been released. And the United Way of the CSRA launches its fundraising campaign tomorrow. The organization will also give updates on its goal to help 30,000 households. In the News Center, I'm Gail Mino. The forecast is next.
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12: This afternoon, expect a mix of clouds and sunshine with warm temperatures reaching a high of 100 degrees. Tonight will be mainly clear and humid with a low of 73. Tomorrow will be humid with a blend of clouds and sun, but watch out for a strong thunderstorm in the afternoon that could bring flash flooding and damaging wind gusts. The high will be around 96 degrees. Saturday will bring more clouds and sun with a heavy thunderstorm possible, remaining humid with a high of 92. Sunday is looking mostly sunny and less humid with a high of 94. For News Talk and Information WGAC, I'm AccuWeather meteorologist Joe Lundberg.
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13: These ridiculous interest rates, they're ridiculous. Look, when our country is strong, interest rates should go down. When our country is weak, frankly, they should go up. But this country is strong. There's never been in history the kind of money coming into a country as we have right now.
14: Donald Trump, unhappy with the interest rate situation right now. Isn't the latest, Clay, that they're expecting a rate increase from the Fed? Or I thought I saw that. I mean, we've had a bit of inflation, mostly attributed to energy prices, which are mostly attributed to the decision with Iran to deal with Iran. We'll just put it that way, to deal with Iran. But there are some other things the president spoke about yesterday, Clay, that affect the economy I thought were interesting and get into larger issues. One of them is this. Have you seen, there are two things going on that if you were a critic of the critics, you could say we're having a Luddite moment where people are very opposed to new technology or the use of technology. I'm saying a critic of the critics. There's not a clever term, I think, for the people that love the technology. But as I sit here and I talk to more and more people I talk to, by the way, are all about the full self-drive, or is it full supervised drive? They call it FSD, supervised drive, of the Tesla. Other cars, I was in a Rivian yesterday, which is I didn't even know about this. You know about these cars? They're electric.
0: I've never ridden in one, but I've seen them driving around, and I know that they are supposedly sort of fancy SUV electric
14: vehicles.
0: Yeah,
14: it's like an electric SUV pickup truck. A friend gave me a ride yesterday. I went to check out.
0: Do they self-drive the Rivians?
14: Not yet, but they're updating the software so they'll be able to do it. That's what he told me. So I'm just saying, we're entering this brave new world, all this technology, this stuff is happening very fast. I've got the little delivery robots, and sometimes it's kind of cute. It's like a little R2-D2 vibe, you know, but it'll get stuck in a little corner, and they're trying to bring some guy somewhere a sandwich, and they have these little delivery robots on the street here. It's pretty crazy. I mean, that's already happening. They have these free roaming robots out on the street. You have the first orders being taken. I think I sent this to you, Clay, because I kind of want one of these robots that you can have in your home. I forget the name of the company. They're taking early orders this fall. I'm not sure when delivery is, but they're taking orders, and the robot can fold and do laundry and vacuum for you. And it's like a little humanoid robot that does household tasks. So this stuff is happening much faster than I think a lot of people realize. And the adoption of this, it's like going bankrupt in the sense that it's slow and then all at once, right? I mean, it's going to be like the iPhone. It went from a curiosity to now everybody has a smartphone of some kind. Some of you are Android people, but no one's perfect. Nobody, like I say to my wife, Clay, whenever I mess up, nobody's perfect. But a few things that are getting a lot of pushback right now. One is the Flock camera. Mm-hmm. You've seen this, right? There's a lot of...
0: We talked about it on the Big Saturday show. They had a big discussion about it. Big debate.
14: Yeah. So the Flock camera issue, where now the technology is already in existence and being used, they can pick up... Basically, they can track your car and know where you are anytime, anywhere, all the time. Now, for people who say, well, that's very creepy and Big Brother, all right, but... There's also the use of this for finding violent felons, you know, fugitives, stopping child abductions, an Amber Alert situation. I mean, there's a lot of positive to it, but we're definitely entering this society where you already have cameras all over the place, right? Security cameras all over the place, but essentially the license plate reader is going to be able to, or these cameras that will pull your license plate will know where you are at all times. They can be used also for speeding. This is where I start to get a little worried about the tech and all this stuff. But something else, Clay, that's also getting a lot of pushback. Sorry, this is a big conversation. Also getting a lot of pushback. This is cut 8. Data centers.
0: Yeah.
14: This has turned into a huge fight right now. And it's a political fight in places that's meaningful. Like data centers has become a hot button issue. This is Trump. This is cut 8.
13: If I were the mayor of a town or the governor of a state and I had a chance to get a big plant in, an AI plant or a data center, I would absolutely want it because the jobs are enormous and the money paid, the taxes paid are just enormous. And if you don't take it, you're going to be left behind because there are plenty of places that want it. So I would say that maybe it can use a little public relations help.
14: Play a few things. Let me just give you some data on this. And you and I haven't talked about this. I'm wondering where you are on this. The first thing is there have been 75 data center projects just in the first quarter of this year blocked by organized, you know, local and political opposition. 75 data center projects worth $130 billion. People have just stopped this. In New York, you've got some of the commies blocking this stuff. Governor Kathy Hochul blocked data centers with a new executive order. It's calling it a pause. In Texas, Greg Abbott has frozen new data center projects pending an audit. Pennsylvania, Josh Shapiro has greatly tightened them up. And then there's a lot of different local actions in other places all across the country. 71% of Americans, according to Gallup, Clay, oppose a data center in their local area. And I'm sitting here and I'm just going, what is it with do you want to help walk us through here? The data centers, I know it's energy and water usage, but people point out golf courses use a heck of a lot more water, for example, than data centers do. But why are people so dead set against this? Trump says you should love it.
0: I think this is actually a great example of foreign interests manipulating American public opinion. If you look, and I'm going to be honest about this. I'm surprised it's not getting more attention. If you look at where the opposition to data centers is largely coming from, much of it is foreign money propaganda from China because they want to win the AI race. And so they are taking advantage of our media. They are paying a lot of money to make data centers, because they're new, a big, bad boogeyman for purposes of the United States. Now, let me also unpack this a little bit, two different levels. I understand in general, I think a lot of people are just opposed to having industry near their homes, right? So if you said, hey, do you want to build a huge data center? Or you said, do you want to build a huge factory that produces computers? a lot of people would say the same thing in response to both. It is, hey, this neighborhood, this farmland, this particular area of the country isn't suited from a zoning perspective to a big industry output such as that. But when what I see that is really smart is, for instance, down in Louisiana, I believe Facebook is building a huge data center in one of the poorest countries in the United States where they desperately need jobs. Counties. Did I say countries? Yeah. One of the poorest counties in the United States where they desperately need jobs. That to me seems like something that is very smart from a capitalistic perspective. You have land that is not being used. You have people who are desperately in need of decent jobs. That seems like a really

0: we should be embracing, and Trump knows this and he's right. His energy secretary came on our show, Clay, and said this. We should be embracing nuclear power like there's no tomorrow. I mean, we should be moving as fast on nuclear power as we possibly can, because it is the cleanest. It is the most efficient. It is, you know, the only way that at scale, I think you'll be able to power the future the way that we will need it to be powered if this AI stuff turns out the way that it is. So I'm a little surprised. I see this, and it's a crossover issue too. I see some on the left and the right are anti-data centers. And the, I do not find, if people are saying it's because electricity is too expensive, okay, we need to expand the grid. And
1: energy production.
0: We need to expand energy production. We don't want to limit ourselves with this. So I'm,
1: we don't want to be like Europe where we're saying, hey, energy is too expensive. Let's not have air conditioning. No, I want air conditioning everywhere and I want it cold when it's hot everywhere. We shouldn't be trying to restrict that.
0: The France and French people have a lot of wonderful and charming things, Clay. But there is something that really sums up the French mentality with they would rather thousands of old people die during a heat wave than just use air conditioning like those fat Americans. It's just the truth. This is what they say. This is how they feel. That is the choice before them. They have nuclear in France. They're actually a very advanced nuclear country. They certainly could have the grid and the power to do the air conditioning. They certainly have the technology for something that's been around since, I don't know, like 80 years now. But yeah, they won't do it. 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
1: Welcome back in, Clay and Buck. We got a bunch of people who want to weigh in. We're talking about all the controversial issues of the day. Data centers are the latest. And Lisa in Texas wants to weigh in. Lisa, fire away.
8: Hi, I love your show. Never miss it.
1: Thank you.
8: Yes, sir. We in San Antonio, Texas, we get less than 30 inches per year of rain. And when you're averaging over 100 degrees, we don't have any water. We're not allowed to water yards. We're not allowed to fill swimming pools. So data centers in Central Texas can't.
1: Let me ask you this, Lisa. How many golf courses does San Antonio have?
8: Probably quite a few, because we have a lot.
1: And my question would just be, does anyone ever say we don't have enough rain to be able to have all the golf courses that we have in San Antonio?
8: Yeah.
1: Some people do. Okay, thank you for the call, because we're coming up on a break. What I would say is I understand if you're concerned about resource allocation and where it goes. A golf course, as Buck pointed out, uses 20 times as much as the average data center does. There are tons of golf courses everywhere that I've ever been in Texas, to credit of people of Texas.
9: There are 33 golf courses in San Antonio, Texas.
1: 33 golf courses in San Antonio. Has anybody ever said we can't have the golf courses because we don't get enough rain? They're saying it about data centers. Why? Good question, I think.
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0: After September 11th, he spent months at Ground Zero searching for victims, including his brother, firefighter Thomas Foley, who was killed in the attacks. 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
1: After battling pancreatic cancer linked to his time at Ground Zero, Daniel Foley passed away at 46 years old. He's remembered as a great firefighter, a loving husband to his wife, Carrie, and a father to their five children.
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14: Seizing Swalwell devices. I'm Carmen Roberts, Fox News. Sources tell the AP that federal agents seized electronic devices from former California Congressman Eric Swalwell at a San Francisco airport and searched his Washington home as part of an investigation into sexual misconduct allegations. Swalwell resigned from Congress in April after allegations surfaced, which he denies. He had been a leading candidate for California governor, but dropped out of the race. The national debt sits at a record $40 trillion, and Treasury Secretary Scott Bessent told reporters at the White House,
15: "We have to grow our way out of this, and as I talked about at G20 in Asheville, we are going to talk about the U.S. growth strategy and encourage the rest of the world to come along with us."
14: The national debt has soared for decades, accelerating under Presidents Trump and Biden, driven in part by pandemic costs, Trump tax cuts, and rising military spending. For Americans, that means higher borrowing costs, lower wages, and higher prices. As the Iran war nears its 6-month point, President Trump is threatening Iran with economic D-Day, saying he would unleash the most crushing economic operation ever taken. Iran is brushing off the threat. We're learning more about the busted cocaine ring involving several students at Penn State University.
16: Prosecutors say that they used Venmo, Snapchat, and also a Cash App in order to do these drug deals. You know, they may be frat boys, but the prosecutors say they ran a large-scale drug trafficking operation all on the campus of Penn State University, and the investigation is now widening. So far, authorities have charged 13 current and former students and a student father for being part of this scheme.
14: Fox's Eric Sean reporting. And the Dow is down 425 points at this hour. Crude oil up at $85.95 a barrel. 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

0: is they felt a lot more pressure than we have. We're going to keep that going because we think that's the best way to, you know, ultimately accomplish the final objective here, right? We have to go back to the very beginning. The president said Iran cannot have a nuclear weapon. Well, their nuclear facilities are destroyed, but the question is, do they try to rebuild them? And so fundamentally, what we're trying to do is create a changed reality on the ground where not just we can say with confidence their facilities have been destroyed, but we can also say with confidence they're never going to try to rebuild. And that's the phase that we're in now.
1: Last question for you. The book is Communion, Finding Your Way Back to Faith. I want to give you an opportunity to tell people why you think that book is resonating so well with so many people and selling so many copies. But I also want to tee up this because I know you're a big sports fan. First of all, congratulations to the Buckeyes. They're the number one preseason team in America. I know that that makes you happy. I also want to get your take here as you talk about the book. I'm sure you saw Enes Kanter Freedom and Royce White have declared for the WNBA draft. How crazy is where we are with the WNBA in the wake of Sophie Cunningham? Tell us about the book. I'll let you tee off on a variety of different subjects there to close.
0: Oh, man. Well, first of all, I actually, you know, it's kind of cool to see your team is number one on the AP poll, but I don't love being number one because I just think it sets expectations so high. I think Oregon has a really, really good team this year. I think the Hurricanes, which I think they ended up as sixth or seventh. I think the Hurricanes have an amazing team this year and obviously a very good coach. So, you know, like we have the big game in Texas to start the season or at least early in the season. I hate the expectations being so high because remember, we still have a sophomore quarterback with an incredible amount of pressure, a great receiving core. But, you know, that's just that's hard for a sophomore to quarterback a team that starts preseason number one. So I feel good about our team, but I'd be happier, frankly, with a ranking at two or three. And on the book, man, you know, it's something I've been writing for 10 years. I started to write it right after Hillbilly Elegy came out in 2016. So this is the second book I've ever published. It was probably 80% written before I ever became vice president. And I kind of got to a point where it's like, you're either never going to publish this book or you're going to sit down on, you know, the 2 hours you can find free on the nights and on the weekends and just finish this thing. And I basically, I wanted to help people understand why is it that kids like me raised in the Christian faith, why did we lose our faith and why do we come back to it? And I kind of told that story, obviously in a very personal way, but, you know, through other lenses as well. And I know a lot of your audience are people of a very serious faith, and hopefully they can pick something up, learn something about it, and find something meaningful in it.
1: Amen. J.D. Vance, keep up the good work. Good luck with that four-week-old. Tell your wife to keep fighting strong on the sleep training since you're probably a wuss like Buck and me. And we look forward to your event tomorrow.
0: All right, guys. Take care.
1: That's J.D. Vance. We'll be back next.
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22: Closing arguments could come Monday. I'm Carmen Roberts, Fox News. Testimony has already ended for the day in the Massachusetts murder trial of Lindsay Clancy, accused of killing her three children.
23: The jury heard from new defense witness Sheila Cavanaugh, the hospital chaplain who met Lindsay Clancy the morning after she killed her three children. Cavanaugh testified that Lindsay blamed a male voice in her head for doing that, but prosecutors challenged her, noting she documented other details in her notes, but never mentioned the voice.
24: And the voice, according to Lindsay, told her that if she did not follow the command, neither she nor her children would be safe.
23: The prosecution says Lindsay was not psychotic and these were planned, deliberate murders.
22: Fox's Brian Yenis reporting. Hundreds of supporters gathered outside the courthouse today, calling this a mental health system failure. 20 people kicked out of the U.S. by the Trump administration arrived in Liberia today. The African country has agreed to accept 1,200 illegal immigrants removed from America. President Trump threatens to pour on the pressure against Iran as the war nears the half-year mark.
25: What he is calling economic D-Day against Iran.
22: Fox's Trey Yingston, Tel Aviv.
25: The president posting to Truth Social saying no one has given the Islamic Republic of Iran a greater opportunity to make a deal than me. Tragically for them, they have failed to take it. Therefore, today I am announcing the most crushing economic operation ever taken against any country.
22: More threats and stalled negotiations are pushing crude prices higher. U.S. crude is up 2.5% at $86.51 a barrel. And a U.S. Army unit at Fort Stewart, Georgia is offering its troops a special bonus if they reenlist soon. 4 extra days off, timed around the November release of the video game Grand Theft Auto 6. 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
0: Welcome back into Clay and Buck. For those of you who are watching on YouTube, special treat for you. The Speed Cam is alive and well. James Speed Sexton sitting right here on my lap. Can you say dada for everybody? Or perhaps ball, your other... His favorite words are mama, dada, ball. So he's working on it.
12: I mean, he's got the big life keys right there. Likes to like sports already. Oh, yeah.
0: Dada, there we go. And he likes the microphone. No surprise. He likes this room a lot. He likes to be in here and hang out. And he graduated from his special swim lessons where the swim instructor with clothing on dropped him in one end of the pool. He's only 16 months old. And he, with full, with like, he had a
13: Lease
0: this
13: Arnold,
0: is a
13: babe.
0: This is a big thing, right? That they basically try to get such young babies now comfortable with being in the water, so they can.
13: But there's so much water around us here in Miami too. You know, pools everywhere. It's just, you know, people, obviously the beach, but even like water features in people's condos. You know, there's little ponds front and things. And so we wanted him to be as adept in water. So in full clothing, he was able to get onto his back and float and then swim a little bit. So he's doing very well. So we're all about it. And he thinks the microphone is fascinating. So I think we have a future influencer slash podcaster slash radio man here.
0: Everybody used to want to be pro athletes. Now they want to be YouTube stars. It's unbelievable. It's a job that didn't exist when we were growing up.
13: Yeah.
0: Well, if you're watching us on YouTube, you are getting a special treat. If you have not signed up for YouTube, you need to go find Clay and Buck, and you're seeing a super cute baby to make your day a little bit better.
13: Can you wave to everybody? Say bye bye, everybody. Bye bye. Bye bye. Tonight, you know what we're going to read? Where the Wild Things Are. And if I have the emotional fortitude, perhaps love you forever.
0: Don't do it. I'm just telling you, don't. You say bye-bye? Can you say da-da?
13: Bye-bye, da-da. Can you say bye-bye to everybody? Come on, you're only talking to a few million people, Speed. These are our friends. Let's go. Want to say bye to everybody? No? Making JD babies Vance, great again, James Speed.
0: J.D. Vance interview is up. He was awesome. You just heard Scott Turner. We had an awesome Thursday. And there you have a baby squealing. Hopefully that's making your day.
13: I hope so, too. Thank you, everybody, for hanging out with us. Tomorrow's going to be Friday. It's going to be a fantastic show. So hang out with us. Subscribe to YouTube, Clay and Buck. And we'll see you tomorrow.
14: Speaking truth and having fun. 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
20: Everything's not all well with Swalwell. I'm Carmen Roberts, Fox News. Officials seized former Congressman Eric Swalwell's electronic devices and raided his home as part of an ongoing federal probe.
21: Fox is told this is in relation to the sexual misconduct allegations against the Democrat, noting he was not detained or placed under arrest.
20: Fox's Kristen Goodwin.
21: Sources tell Fox News the FBI seized Swalwell's electronics at his Washington, D.C. home Sunday while no one was home and seized electronics from Swalwell at San Francisco International Airport a day prior. Swalwell resigned from Congress and dropped out of the race for California governor in April. After several women accused him of misconduct, the former lawmaker apologized for mistakes in judgment, but has called assault allegations false, vowing to fight them.
20: Officials in New York and Los Angeles are investigating the sexual assault allegations. The FBI arrested a New York woman on charges of plotting to bomb the state capitol in Albany and kill lawmakers. Officials say that 35-year-old Jessica Bowie monitored the building, bought bomb-making materials, and pledged allegiance to ISIS. She allegedly planned to disguise the bomb as a DoorDash bag and strike while senators were meeting. A sell-off on Wall Street, fueled by rising Treasury yields, oil prices, and Walmart, which reported the slowest U.S. sales growth since 2020. The Dow is down more than 660 points, and crude prices are also rising after President Trump threatened to crush Iran economically.
22: Overnight, President Trump announced economic D-Day against Iran as he calls on other countries around the world to support the United States.
20: Fox's Trey Yingston, the Tel Aviv.
22: The president indicated that if any country provides a financial lifeline to the Iranians, they'll face their own economic consequences.
20: And U.S. crude is up more than 2.5% at $86.80 a barrel. 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
20: The data center capital of the world says it's received more than $1 billion in tax revenue this year from its 250 data centers. Fox Business's Darren Botello has more from Loudoun County, Virginia.
26: The data centers only take up about 3% of the land here, generating about $1.2 billion in local tax revenue this year, or 45% of the county's total. The county's executive director for economic development tells Fox the industry helped build facilities, lower the tax burden on homeowners, fund schools, roads, and public services. Every resident here in Loudoun County and other parts of the country, they aren't exactly jumping for joy over these data centers and oppose them because of the noise, water use, the space taken up by transmission lines, and the county's growing reliance on these data centers for the revenue.
20: And some states like Texas and New York have put moratoriums in place. Federal officials claim the captain of a boat that capsized near the Statue of Liberty in New York Harbor this month is here illegally.
27: Investigators tell us the man behind the wheel was in the country illegally and had no basic boating safety knowledge. The Coast Guard says the boat had way too many passengers, so it capsized and sent more than a dozen people into the New York Harbor. And the feds say the boat's captain, Manuel Hernandez, was not just in the country illegally, but was also not licensed by the Coast Guard, now facing two federal felony charges, one for each death. Investigators say this happened about 3 hours into the boat tour out near the Statue of Liberty. They say Hernandez tried to make a U-turn and accelerate over the wake of another boat that was coming by, and the boat went under.
20: Fox's Alexis McAdams. And Philadelphia police identify the man wanted for chasing runners while wearing a Chucky-like mask as 22-year-old Zymir Hughes, but believe he has left the state. I'm Carmen Roberts, and this is Fox News.
2: WGAC News Time, 3:05. I'm Gail Mino in the 24-hour WGAC News Center. An argument turned into a deadly shooting late last night in Augusta. Richmond County deputies were called to reports of a shooting at a home in the 3500 block of Rushing Road around 11:20 last evening. They found the body of 33-year-old Otis Pierce of Augusta on the front porch of the home. The coroner says Pierce had been shot at least one time. Deputies arrested 65-year-old David Mosley at the scene and charged him with murder and possession of a firearm by a convicted felon. Investigators confirmed the two men were acquaintances. That shooting took place at the suspect's home. A Richmond County jury finds a local man guilty on all charges in the gang-related shooting 4 years ago that left an 8-year-old girl dead. Arbrey Anthony was petting a horse outside her home in the Dogwood Terrace area when she was killed in a drive-by shooting. Authorities say Arbrey was not the intended target. A jury found Antoine Redfield guilty of malice and felony murder, unlawful criminal street gang activity, and first-degree child cruelty. He was sentenced to life in prison with no possibility of parole, plus 55 years. The Richmond County Sheriff's Department continues to mourn the loss of two of its own this week. Deputy Jailer Michael Davis died unexpectedly Tuesday following a medical emergency. Less than 24 hours later, Deputy Philip Wasson died in a multi-vehicle accident on Washington Road. Davis had been with the Sheriff's Office 28 years. Wasson had been employed there for 18 years. A statement from the department says Wasson and Davis's years of service cannot be measured simply in years. Funeral arrangements have yet to be announced for either officer. A two-vehicle crash involving a tractor-trailer and an SUV left one person dead in Allendale County. It happened yesterday morning on U.S. Highway 301. The South Carolina Highway Patrol says the person behind the wheel of the SUV died in the crash. That victim's name has not been released. The cause of the crash still being investigated. 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The forecast is next.
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5: Tonight, expect mainly clear skies with high humidity and a low temperature of 73. Tomorrow will bring humid conditions with a mix of clouds and sun, along with the possibility of a heavy thunderstorm in the afternoon. These thunderstorms could lead to flash flooding and localized damaging wind gusts. The high temperature will reach 96 degrees. For News Talk and Information, WGAC, I'm AccuWeather meteorologist Joe Lundberg.
2: 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They nail it every time. Sunny skies, it's 96 degrees, feels like temperature 103 at 10 minutes after 3 o'clock. I'm Gail Mino with the WGAC 24-Hour News Traffic and Weather Center.
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0: Glad to have you along on a wonderfully warm Thursday afternoon. Hard to believe it is a Thursday afternoon. Yeah, and you know what? I noticed something today on my drive in. Somebody made a reference on the broadcast I was listening to. Either it must have been the Star Trek Strange New World. I think this is the first Thursday, as far back as I can remember, when there was a new Star Trek on that I didn't seek it out immediately to watch it as soon as I had a free minute to do it. And I had a little bit of downtime this morning, and I listened to podcasts instead. I wonder if it's starting to get to me a little bit. Well, here's the thing. They had a promo. It's a puppet episode. Something somehow, somewhere turns them into puppets. Now, folks, yeah, you're laughing at the radio right now, I'm sure. This is the television show that has given us Greek gods living on planets that actually were the same Greek gods that came to, you know, Earth when people said, oh, look, a Greek god, that kind of thing. This is the same show that had worlds evolving almost exactly the same as our Earth did, except the Vietnamese won the Vietnam War kind of thing. I mean, all kind of just crazy. But for some odd reason, the Starship Enterprise being turned into a bunch of puppets is a bridge too far for me. That's crazy. The funny thing is, if you're going to do that, and so many shows, I say so many shows, a number of shows have done it. The one that did it best was Buffy the Vampire Slayer.
1: Yeah.
0: And the reason it worked there, God, what am I doing? Is because it was magic. There was magic involved.
1: Right.
0: Now, if you've got a Trelane, you Star Trek people, or a Q-type character, these are these omnipotent, all-powerful alien beings that are incredibly immature, like children almost, that do crazy things. You can say, okay, yeah, he's going to turn everybody into a puppet that walks around, because they have the power to do that.
1: Mm-hmm.
0: Yeah, anything other than that, I don't know. But God, I'm trying to rationalize puppets in Star Trek. Jeez. I don't know. I'll tell you what I'm worried about, though. I'm worried about normally sane people losing their minds over one issue or another. And instead of saying, well, that's one thing I disagree with Republicans about, they're walking away from the whole group. A lot of folks did that with Democrats a while back. Usually, though, it's something big like abortion. But I can't. Some of these folks that are talking about, I was reading through some posts last night. Some of the people saying, I'm not voting for Allison Couch because I don't like data centers. Okay, all right. And so you're going to vote for someone who is a lifelong left winger, and she is. I don't care if she says she's not a socialist or not. Anyone that has done any digging on Cambry Wood, bless her heart, she's not a conservative in any regard. And anyone that would willingly hand the keys to our county over to her, running as a Democrat, something's wrong with it. That would normally be voting conservatives, is what I'm saying. That something's broken in your head and you need to get it fixed. I'm very willing to look at our candidate running for senator in South Carolina, the sister of the late Lindsey Graham, and say, wow, she embarrassed herself and the Republican Party, really, when she said what she said in that debate the other night, when she didn't understand the political dynamic involving Taiwan and China and all that goes into that. It's one of the major foreign policy issues of the day. It's certainly one of the major flashpoints. I mean, it could be a flashpoint if we're not careful. And that she admitted she knows nothing about it is... gave me a stomachache. But at the same time, do I want to put my email box just filled up with Star Trek notes? Thank you, Jason. I appreciate that. Anyway, get back to my point here. That folks would vote for a candidate that would further arm the Democrats in trying to impeach Donald Trump over anything that's happened up to this point, which there's no impeachable offense in any regard, or stand against any of his conservative agenda. Man, that's cutting off your nose to spite your face and then some. I didn't take much seriously that Lee Munn said the other night, but one thing when he addressed the Columbia County commissioners, But one thing that he did say that I want to make sure everybody understands, he said he's against Columbia County Incorporation. He actually called it consolidation because people that operate in political circles use consolidation as a bad word because of the way it went through in Augusta-Richmond County. What Lee would not never give you in that subtext, as subtext rather, is that there was no choice back when that consolidation went through. The city of Augusta was going into receivership, and they either had to consolidate or completely go under and end up being an even more slum-ridden hellhole than they were at the time, and also escalate property tax like nobody's business on the few remaining residential property taxpayers, comparatively speaking, that they had in the old city of Augusta compared to the way that things are now. But I digress. He said he was against Columbia County Consolidation Incorporation. And then he talked about how important the communities of Grovetown and Harlem were. Well, we got an either or going on here. And again, Lee didn't bother to fill this in, but I'm about to. One of two things is going to happen in the future in Columbia County. Either the Columbia County government as we know it right now is going to incorporate, or the cities of Harlem and Grovetown are going to get bigger, and as they do, go in a more liberal direction. I'm not so much worried about Harlem as I am Grovetown. And who do I get my information from on that? That would be Gary Jones. Gary Jones told the world a couple of years ago, actually, when he won the election, this will be the last election a conservative ever wins citywide in Grovetown. And he probably right. Could be right. Actually, the one coming up, he'll win because he was the only one that ran. But if a liberal wants to run in Grovetown and they've got, you know, 2 cents worth of either charisma and or common sense, they will easily win against most conservatives in Grovetown now just based on the demographics and the direction that the city of Grovetown is going in. Now, when they start to grow, and if Columbia County doesn't incorporate, Grovetown will, they'll have more power to bring in more of whatever it is they want. And by the way, what do Democrats want? Anyone? Bueller? Anyone? Public housing. Not just affordable housing, public housing. I don't need to define the Democratic Party to you. We know who they are. We know what they are. You look at neighborhoods and cities that are run primarily by Democrats. You're looking at places most of us don't want to go to live. Go and visit. Go and watch a ball game. Go and watch a concert. Have no interest in living there. Very little. And I'm not talking about cities like Augusta, where, you know, it's a fairly shared mantle of power. And so far, we'll see what Stephen Kendrick does. I'm concerned about that. But Garnett Johnson was no flaming liberal. He was a Democrat, but he was no flaming liberal. Stephen Kendrick is. But back to my point, do you want to go more that direction, or do you want to stay the direction that Columbia County has gone in over the course of the last 25 or 30 years? Data center or not, does anyone claim that Columbia County is liberal? No. As a matter of fact, the crime rate in Columbia County, particularly for violent crimes, is lower than literally any other community of its size anywhere in the region. And that's desirable. That's a good thing. Somebody asked me the other day, well, Austin, since Grovetown is almost all going Democrat these days, liberals are piling up over there and more quote unquote affordable housing and all this and the other, why hasn't their murder rate gone up? Fantastic question. The primary reason that Grovetown crime is kept under control is because the people in charge of the police department right this minute are conservatives, and the guy in charge of the sheriff's department, which would handle major significant crime situations in Grovetown if they occurred. And by the way, I don't want to get into a debate with my friends over in Grovetown Police Department. I understand they're professionals and they went to school just like the folks in Columbia County did. But if, God forbid, there were a major SWAT team operation thing going on, they don't have the manpower or the equipment that Columbia County does. And that's just the way it is. It's fine. But we have a superior law enforcement effort in Columbia County that helps keep all of the county safe. And we have a DA that don't play. And there are conversations, ladies and gentlemen, among criminals. Yes, there are. Where are we going to do what we do? What's the best way to stay under the radar? What's the best way to do what we do without the law getting in our way? And trust me, they don't like Columbia County. And by the way, we don't like them either. So now that's why Columbia County Incorporation is important. Because if at some point Grovetown continues to reach out, spread out, annex, they're going to qualify pretty quickly as the center of population in Columbia County, or the government center of population in Columbia County. And as a result, they're going to be in the catbird seat when it comes to federal funding for housing and all this kind of stuff. And that's where we're going. And by the way, that's the party that Cambry Wood is running as your representative of. So I hope the folks in Columbia County grow up, put on their big boy pants, and face this election that's coming up, knowing full well what they're voting for. Somebody that you disagree with on data centers, or someone that you disagree with on literally everything else that matters in politics. We'll be back. Stay with us.
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0: All right, ladies and gentlemen, is that because all the smart people live in Grovetown? I would love, man, see these people. I would love to sit them down here and have a in-depth conversation with them that they couldn't run away from, and that, you know, a commercial break wouldn't do us in. Why don't you bring your ass in here and sit down in this chair and let you and I have a talk? I'm talking to the person that just sent me the note, or all the smart people living in Grovetown. There's some fine people in Grovetown. And unfortunately, every day they become closer and closer to the minority, and that's a shame. It's time for a commercial break, ladies and gentlemen. 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
12: 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I crank it up at 8 and shut it down at 10. 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
14: WGAC News Time 3:30. I'm Gail Mino in the WGAC News Center. Authorities are investigating after a parent was arrested this morning at Hepzibah High School. Officials say administrators and school public safety officers responded quickly to the incident involving two adults, one of them armed, in a school parking lot. Details of the incident were not disclosed in a statement from the school, but officials say no students or staff were involved or injured, and the school day was not disrupted. Augusta Mayor-elect Stephen Kendrick and his transition team continue to host a series of public sessions, giving residents a chance to share concerns and suggestions about the planning for the city's future. The second in that series of meetings is later today at the Henry Brigham Community Center on Golden Camp Road. Other meetings have been set for August 24th at the Julian Smith Casino and the 27th at Warren Road Community Center. Tonight's session gets underway at 6 o'clock. Aiken City officials have updated residents on a list of projects either underway or planned in the city. Near the top of that list, the Hotel Aiken redevelopment. Mayor Teddy Milner tells news partner WJBF News Channel 6, recent approval of a 1% hike in the city's hospitality tax gives the project a major boost.
15: You
9: new downtown hotel is going to be really fantastic. And we're about to close very, very soon. And it will provide also a parking deck for them, because they have to have a deck if they're going to have overnight guests. You don't want to be carrying your suitcases two blocks to get to your room.
14: Plans for a new $13 million home for the Aiken County Sheriff's Department were also shared, and officials say a new city website is also in the pipeline. The Hour's Top National Story, car insurance costs trended higher in the first half of this year after declining in 2025. And a new report projects increases in more than 30 states this year. A study by Insurify found car insurance premiums fell 6% last year, with drivers in 39 states seeing a decline in average full coverage premiums. But in the first half of this year, the average cost of full coverage premiums rose 1% to $2,237, with 27 states having seen cost increases to date, and 32 states total expected to see increases by the year's end. After being swept in three games against the Twins in Minneapolis, the Braves are playing a makeup game against the White Sox in the Windy City this afternoon. They're making up a game that was postponed by weather back in June. Right now, the Braves lead the Sox 1-0 in the top of the sixth inning. 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
15: 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I'm Jason Lynn, your voice of the Yellow Jackets. 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
0: Tonight, expect mainly clear skies with high humidity and a low temperature of 73. Tomorrow will bring humid conditions with a mix of clouds and sun, along with the possibility of a heavy thunderstorm in the afternoon. These thunderstorms could lead to flash flooding and localized damaging wind gusts. The high temperature will reach 96 degrees. For News Talk and Information, WGAC, I'm AccuWeather meteorologist Joe Lundberg.
14: 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There's still time for your hometown pool store for over 20 years. Sunny skies, still 97 degrees. Feels like 104 outside at 336. I'm Gail Mino in the WGAC 24-Hour News Traffic and Weather Center.
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right back. Glad to have you along on the Austin Road Show. I'm having a fun little conversation with this Yahoo. I need to stop doing this and concentrate on the radio show I'm doing here instead of a one-on-one debate. He or she, I don't know who it is, is trying to talk about how Louisiana and Arkansas are great examples of Republican states where the crime is high. The crime is high in Louisiana and Arkansas because of cities like New Orleans and Little Rock that are overwhelmingly Democrat. And that's where the crime's concentrated. Right this minute. And again, I would love for this person, let's stop going back and forth here. Let's put our money where our mouth is. Right here in the Augusta metro area, I can show you the highest concentrations of Democrat votes, and I can show you horrible, horrible, horrible neighborhoods you don't want to live in, work in, or drive through slowly. I show you the heaviest, and by the way, this is also kind of fun too, the heaviest Republican neighborhoods tend to be far more diverse in political opinion. That's the way it is with the Republicans everywhere. There's not a single major municipality or county that is Republican controlled that I know of. Certainly Columbia County is a great example. Columbia County is more politically diverse than Richmond County is. We got more of a mix. But let's get back to this city, state, and neighborhood thing. Does anyone want to argue that Georgia is a conservative state? I mean, I guess you could, because we've got two Democrat senators that got elected somehow with pandemic voting. But you come back from that, and for the last however many years? 25 years or so, we've had Democrats elected governor. Excuse me, Republicans elected governor. And for the most part, we've gone the way of the Republicans in presidential elections. Well, since 2016 anyway. Well, and again, with the exception of the situation with COVID voting. But back to my point, it's the heavy Democrat cities that make the crime rate spike. We have a population in Columbia County that's 20% smaller than Augusta Richmond County, yet a homicide rate that is 95% lower. And as a matter of fact, if you throw domestics out, in other words, people who, husbands and wives who kill each other, it's a terrible thing, but you know, if you throw that out, I think Columbia County's at zero right now. I could be wrong. There might be one or two, but the last time I had this conversation with the folks of the Columbia County Sheriff's Department and with Terry Norman, I believe every homicide this year, and we don't count the prison. No, we don't do that. The Augusta Medical Correctional Institute. We don't count that. Outside of the prison deaths that are completely unrelated to where they happen to be sitting, all the murders in Columbia County are domestics. And so you compare that. And by the way, to be fair, a number of them in Richmond County are as well, but not all by any stretch. The majority of the murders in Augusta Richmond County, particularly in the last year, have been gang related or just flat out mean people killing other people. For instance, the one that we had last night. We had a guy last night kill a neighbor on his porch who had been to prison, I think 8 years on a 10-year sentence or 7 years on a 10-year sentence, something like that. Because, and this is why he was out, he shot his ex-wife. He caught his ex-wife, not currently his wife that he used to be married to. He went over to her house or some such, and she was with another man. He didn't like that, so he shot her multiple times. Dumbass didn't aim correctly, and so the system rewards him for his bad aim instead of sentencing him like the murderer he was trying to be.
They give him just a sentence for aggravated assault. And he does less than 10 years. Well, he's out. And guess what? This time he's been working on his aim. And so the peace-o shizzle idiot kills a 33-year-old man. I hope they keep him this time. Oh, and there's another convicted felon with a firearm, too. Need more gun laws. Got to have more gun laws. Jeez. Unreal. So, I'm having fun with this. You don't want to live in, work in, or drive slowly through a very heavily populated, heavy Democrat precinct in Augusta, Georgia, or in the Augusta area. You won't be safe. Can't tell you the same is true if you do it in a Republican neighborhood. And again, one of the primary reasons, when you talk to, have you been, is this person that I'm conversing back and forth, the one that they go online, one of my favorite things to do, there's an idiot that posts in Augusta, I'm not even going to mention his name, but he's a black guy. And his favorite thing to do is to complain about his black friends and neighbors who tell on other black people when they commit murder. You people ratting out, you bunch of snitches. Snitches get stitches. Yeah, we're not talking about somebody that rats on some folks for smoking pot or for stealing hubcaps. We're talking about folks who report killers in their area. Do you think there's a Republican anywhere in Columbia County that would post that about someone ratting out a killer in his neighborhood? Uh-uh. No. Not a bit. Could there be someone ever in the Republican Party that could run on the promise of less law enforcement, less jail time, and less access to firearms for law-abiding citizens? Could that happen? No, and all of that points to safer places. So you people in your Democrat denial mode, keep at it. Now, there are places, out west, Silicon Valley, where liberals have built huge empires, hiring only themselves or making it very clear that the only people that would be comfortable working in their particular business

But they still live in fortresses with very, very strict. They don't believe in a national border, but they believe in the hell out of gated communities. That we shouldn't have a guard at the border stopping people. And you mean, hey, can I come drop off some pamphlets at your house? And you, no, just leave them with a guard at the gate. You know, one of the reasons that our, God bless him, he's a sweet guy, John Lennon, disagreed with him on politics like nobody's beeswax. But one of the reasons he's dead today is because he told his doorman to leave vagrants alone. Anybody that would bother him, anyone that would approach him. Now, I understand you want to be nice with fans and everything, but in an uncontrolled environment, you're really rolling the dice. And the doorman at the Dakota knew that John Lennon didn't mind vagrants or others walking up or walking near him. And so if Lennon were around, he would lay off the heavy-handedness. Wonder if John had any idea his open-minded attitude would basically open the door to the guy that took him out. Unreal. All right, 706-863-5800 is the number. Five murders in Columbia County this year. Three in the prison. Two outside the prison, both domestic. I think we're up to, or have we hit 50 yet in Augusta? We're getting close. When you isolate, this is from Perrin, seven of the top 10 cities ranked by crime rate per capita are in red states. Yes, but they're blue cities. To pretend that state politics doesn't affect crime rates in cities is so dumb. And what's dumb is the people who are liberal and sit in positions of power and authority in our judicial system, letting idiots like this one that killed a fellow last night go after 8 years in prison. He shot his ex-wife multiple times. And he spends less than a decade in prison, Perrin. You want to defend that? You simple-minded little fart. You want to defend that? Because it wasn't a conservative that let him go. It wasn't conservative policy that let him go. Now, when you point a gun at someone and pull the trigger, and unless you are defending yourself in a violent attack or someone else, your ass should go to prison for as long as a murderer does, because that's what you were trying to do, Perrin. Conservatives understand that. We're down with it. We're down with it. And we need to be far more harsh with those idiots. And we need to let the world know that we don't want them anywhere around us. I don't want somebody like that living next to me. I don't want someone who's bloodthirsty against innocent people being anywhere near me. I want them to know they have an enemy in me. I want them to feel uncomfortable when they're in the same places as people that feel the same way that I do. I don't want them here. And Perrin, if you're comfortable with those people, I don't want you here either. You need to set up an enclave somewhere where people that believe like you believe do what they do and have at it. But it ain't Columbia County. At least it's not for the next, 15 minutes or so. God only knows what tomorrow will bring. But we have been a dependably conservative county for all of my adult life. And as a result, we're a much better place to be. And by the way, if you don't believe me, ask Perrin. He chose to be here. He doesn't conduct his business down on Molly Pond Road. He doesn't send his kids to school in bad neighborhoods. He lives well in a neighborhood that has consistently elected Republicans.

0: So he ain't bad enough with it that he would leave. When you isolate my type of crime, murder versus crimes of poverty, theft, and it's even more stark. What are you talking about? Chronic underinvestment in reducing poverty is why red states are responsible for some crime rates. Chronic underinvestment in, what do you think? I would say that the chronic underinvestment are the small prisons that we're building. We need bigger ones. We need a few more lengths of chain to keep violent people chained to their jail cells. That's what we need. Someone asked me what the recidivism rate is. I said, you know what the recidivism rate is for people that you don't let out of jail? Zero. I mean, they may kill people in the jail, but it's zero if you never let them out. And look, I'm not one person to ever say that somebody that steals a loaf of bread or gets drunk some night and does something stupid, an isolated event, needs to be thrown away for life. But when you pick up a weapon and you use it for profit or thrill, paren, you're a mad dog, and I want you put down. I want you put down. That's what you do with sick animals, isn't it? Take a quick break. We'll be back. And by the way, I'm not saying my way is perfect. I'm just saying it's better than his way. Stay with us.
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0: Oh, the bugs out there are killing the folks that aren't using the mosquito squad. They're not nearly as bad this year for us as they have ever been. 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It's the first time that we have invested in having an outdoor pest control specialist come, and they do handle stuff inside as well. 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
7: All righty, we are back. Glad to have you along on a beautiful Thursday afternoon. By the way, Ashley Brown coming up tonight at 6 o'clock. I was about 6:05 following Fox News top of the hour. A public service announcement from my friends over at Retro City Arcade. Beginning Wednesday, August 19th, I guess that was yesterday, they will be closed on Wednesdays. Wednesdays have proven to be the slowest day for Retro City and does cost quite a bit to keep the arcade open when there aren't many people that are playing. So with dozens of machines powered up, along with electricity for the games and air conditioning, et cetera, they've decided to cut back their operation hours. Particularly with it being so hot and everything and the air conditioners being tough to run. So they are going to a Thursday, Friday, Saturday, and Sunday schedule, and I'm sharing that with you over at the Austin Roadshow page. By the way, a very handsome young man and several of his good friends showing you their love for Retro City and the little pictures that I'm sharing with you over there. But Retro City is a great and awesome place. I wish I had more time to spend there. I need to make an effort to do that. Love the folks that own it and operate it. 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And again, they are open Thursday, Friday, Saturday, and Sunday. 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
13: Harmon Roberts, Fox News. The FBI arrested a New York woman they say planned to bomb the state capitol in an ISIS-inspired terror attack.
14: Prosecutors identify her as Jessica Bowie, a 35-year-old Albany resident who converted to Islam. They say she started her plot last month and was taking steps to carry out the major attack. They say she wrote and met with confidential sources saying, "I want to destroy as much of the building as possible and kill the senators while they are meeting. I want it to have an effect on the American system." On August 5th, prosecutors say that she bought items to build a bomb at Home Depot and she planned to put the bomb in a DoorDash bag so it would explode in the Capitol.
13: Fox's Eric Sean. About 300 Lindsey Clancy supporters, many of them wearing pink, gathered this morning outside the courthouse in Massachusetts where she is on trial for killing her three children. Clancy's legal team claims she was in a state of postpartum psychosis. And these supporters explained why they showed up.
15: Because it's mental health. She wasn't in her right frame of mind.
16: Lindsey was severely struggling and she was severely failed.
13: The trial resumes tomorrow. As the Iran war nears the six-month point, President Trump is threatening Iran with an economic D-Day. GOP Congressman Steve Scalise tells Fox News.
17: Their economy, their military has been decimated by President Trump's action. Their ability to get a nuclear weapon has been decimated. But now we're going to look at all those people that are doing business and feeding billions of dollars into Iran's economy and say, you got to stop doing it or it's going to affect your economy too.
13: Iran is brushing off the threat. And a 6.7 magnitude earthquake shook Peru's southern Andes mountains this afternoon. No immediate reports of damage. Last week, more than 300 people died when a major quake devastated Colombia. 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
21: 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I'm Gail Mino in the 24-hour WGAC News Center. Authorities say an argument turned into a deadly shooting late last night in Augusta. Richmond County deputies were called to reports of a shooting at a home in the 3500 block of Rushing Road to find the body of 33-year-old Otis Keith Pierce on the front porch of the home. The coroner says Pierce had been shot at least one time. Deputies arrested 65-year-old David Mosley at the scene, charging him with murder and possession of a firearm by a convicted felon. Investigators confirmed the two men were acquaintances. The shooting took place at the suspect's home. A Richmond County jury finds a man guilty on all charges in the gang-related shooting 4 years ago that left an 8-year-old girl dead in Augusta. Aubrey Anthony was petting a horse outside her home in the Dogwood Terrace neighborhood when she was killed in a drive-by shooting, but of which she was not the intended target. A jury found Antoine Redfield guilty of malice and felony murder, unlawful criminal street gang activity, and first-degree cruelty to children. He was given life in prison without the possibility of parole, plus 55 years. A new poll this week tells differing stories about Georgia's two most high-profile political races. The Insider Advantage poll showed the governor's race between Democrat Keisha Lance Bottoms and Republican Rick Jackson in a virtual dead heat, both polling at about 46%, with 8% of likely voters still undecided. But the U.S. Senate race shows incumbent Democrat John Ossoff with a 7-point lead over Republican challenger Mike Collins, with 7% of likely voters still making up their minds. Ossoff, seeking his second term, gets his strongest support from women and black voters, while Collins does better among voters 65 and over and men. Columbia County hosts a job fair tomorrow. Representatives of various county departments will be ready to discuss job opportunities at the job fair that runs from 9 a.m. till noon at the Patriots Park Gym just off Columbia Road. More information about those jobs available online at columbiacountyga.gov. 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The AccuWeather forecast is next.
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27: Tonight, expect mainly clear skies with high humidity and a low temperature of 73. Tomorrow will bring humid conditions with a mix of clouds and sun, along with the possibility of a heavy thunderstorm in the afternoon. These thunderstorms could lead to flash flooding and localized damaging wind gusts. The high temperature will reach 96 degrees. For News Talk and Information, WGAC, I'm AccuWeather meteorologist Joe Lundberg.
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0: Hey, we are back. Glad to have you along on a wonderful Thursday afternoon. 706-863-5800 is the number. So got an open line. If you want to jump on it now, is a good time to do it, or you can continue to send text messages.
1: I think I stirred up some hornets around the nest.
0: Here's the fun part, ladies and gentlemen. There is an inferior way to handle the criminal element and a superior way to handle the criminal element. And so far, it's been my experience, and I am only 61, so maybe somebody who's 81 can call in a little better, that the conservative areas that have a harder stand, take a harder stand, Michelle, take a harder stand on crime, tend to be safer. They don't tend to be safer. They are safer. And it's funny how that doesn't resonate with some folks. They want to say that a city like New York, that's got, you know, a handful of billionaires at the top of a building that skewer the entire socioeconomic, statistics, that all the people that live on the bottom, that's where your crime is. It's not among the left wingers that live up on top of the buildings. It's the left wingers that live at the bottom of the building. And they're just not, ladies and gentlemen, consistently law-abiding areas. They're just not. The absolute worst scum-sucking crime-ridden areas in our region are consistently heavy 85, 90, 90% plus Democrat in voting. We're not talking about a pocket where you got 20 people. I'm talking about where you've got 100, 300, 500 people. The harder left you go, the higher the crime rate is, period. Larry, standing by on line three.
2: And minors.
0: Larry, how are you doing out there?
3: Fine, Austin, how are you?
0: Pretty good, pretty good. What's up?
3: Well as Gary Jones did in the runoff for county chair, I do know, even though we disagree on so many things vehemently, and had back and forth on Facebook. Of course, only old people go on Facebook. I'm one of them. I don't know a thing about Miss Wood. I know that Gary Jones, we do have the same faith-based system of belief and ideals. I don't know anything about her. In fact, I actually don't know anything about Alice neither. It may not be of any interest to your listeners, and I know this is definitely not a religious show. But where do her ideals come from? What's her worldview? Where does it come from?
0: Let me stop you right there. I don't know. Sure. If you're talking about churches and things, I don't
3: know.
0: No. Well, no,
3: I don't care whether. Go ahead. I'm sorry.
0: I was going to say I don't know what churches anybody belongs to. I do know that Allison in the past has talked about her faith-based belief system, because I've had her on the show numerous times over the last 3 or 4 years. So
3: only thing I want to know. No, I don't care what church somebody got. I've got Catholic friends, Methodist friends, Baptist friends, non-denominational, and so on. And I don't care. That's their personal belief system. However, there's always the common belief that there is a creator and there are rules or laws that are set down that are just understood. But I don't know where a belief system comes from. So that's, I don't care what church she goes to or if she does or does not. I only want to know where her ideals come from. That's all.
0: Gotcha. I don't know. I don't know. Now I can sit here and honestly say that if you were to ask me that about the majority of people in public office, I would be hard pressed to tell you specifically, with the exception, again, of the ones that I've gotten to know personally over the years, who I can tell you either do or don't have a very strong religious belief system backing what they do. And I say that again, I've known Doug Duncan my entire life. I've known Mike Caraway for a good long while. I've known Allison Couch only 3 or 4 years, but again, I've had this conversation with her. But I don't know what Cambry Woods' belief system is. I couldn't tell you, hand to heaven, what Jim Steed's is. I haven't talked about it, but I can also tell you that Jim would tell you in a heartbeat what it is. he wouldn't tiptoe around it. I'm not going to say that Tambry would either. I don't know. It's a good question.
3: I didn't get to vote for Jim, but I would have, and I do know Jim to be a man of faith.
0: Okay.
3: And so that fashions his thought process and how he comes to conclusions.
0: Absolutely. And by the way, so does Sheriff Whittle's in the same boat. I know that for a fact. Sheriff Whittle and his family are very, very faith-based. And boy, I tell you what, God bless them, because they've been through it with certain members of their family going through the ringer health-wise. But I've seen that faith demonstrated many, many occasions by the Whittles. I don't know Ms. Wood. I no idea. Good question.
3: It matters. Yes, it does. It absolutely does. And so I would want to know, because this one I'll get to vote for as a chairman. I don't have anything to do with what happens in Grovetown, or other than hoping that Columbia County consolidates. I did catch the first part of your show.
0: Well, you want us to incorporate. It's not really a consolidation.
3: Incorporation.
0: That's all right. But again, one of two things is going to happen. Either Columbia County is going to incorporate and make these decisions for the entire county, or Grovetown is going to continue to grow. They will, at some point in the fairly near future, become the population center of Columbia County. And when that happens, they're the boss. Martinez Evans, even though we'll be paying per capita substantially higher property tax rates, will be led around by the nose by these people. Kind of like the folks in the nice neighborhoods in big cities. Say you got 1,000 people that live in a very nice gated community. They're led around by the nose by the 10,000 people that live in the slums on the outskirts of town. Yeah.
3: Yeah. Buckhead has little say in what goes on.
0: Yep.
3: In Atlanta. All right. Well, I appreciate it.
0: Thank you, Larry. Good. Yeah, maybe, and by the way, honest to goodness, great question. I have no idea. I'm not going to try and guess. I'm not, in the past, I've made some kind of quick comments about socialism and this, that, and the other. And she was real quick to jump in and want me to correct that. So, Cambry, I know you got folks that listen to you, get parents out there taking notes right this minute. Somebody get word over to her if she would like to discuss her personal faith process. I would love to.
3: Most politicians do say that their ideals or worldview comes from a faith-based origin, and so I just don't know. So that's why I'm asking.
0: All right, appreciate the call. Thank you very much. One of the things I want to mention real quick about Democrat Republican, and this really is the point. And Brad, hang tight. I'll be with you in just a minute. This really is the point of demarcation for me. I have never understood how a man or a woman of good conscience can say that they agree with what the Democrat Party, not a Democrat somewhere, what the Democrat Party platform says about abortion, which is we support a woman's right to choose. That's it. That's all there is. Which means no restriction. That means your 12-year-old daughter that got knocked up in a sexual assault that she didn't tell you about because she was ashamed can go and have that abortion in the state of Minnesota without you knowing about it or being asked about it. Your daughter comes home with a bleeding female area, stitched up, and you have no clue in hell what happened to her, where it happened to her, what consequences there may be, what follow-up medication she may require. They depend on a 12-year-old, 13-year-old, 14-year-old girl to handle all that information and conceal it, by the way, from you, her parents, who, by the way, if she were to go out and roll her bicycle over your neighbor's treasured rose bushes and wreck them for a couple hundred bucks, you're on the hook for that. You have to pay for it, and if you don't, they'll lock you up for it. Isn't that interesting? You as a parent are completely responsible for the behavior of your 12-year-old girl when it comes to any kind of disruptions, but she can do what she wants to with her unplanned pregnancy without even telling you that it happened. If you think that's right, I know that I can't do this legally, but I spiritually, morally, and ethically want to take you out back and beat you with a stick. There is absolutely...
2: Well, what if she was molested by her father?
0: Okay. The less than 1% criminal element involved in this, most definitely get a judge involved. When that happens, when a 12-year-old goes to the abortion clinic and says, yep, I'm having a baby, I want it taken care of. Who's the father? Well, it was my father. He's raping me, my stepfather, my stepbrother, whatever. Immediately get the authorities involved, 1,000%, 1,000%, and then move forward. But that's such a rare instance. It's barely worth talking about. But I'm happy to talk about it if you want to. So that's how that base is covered. So that's where I have not violent opposition, but rhetorically violent opposition to the Democrats. They can't get past that. Gay marriage, I couldn't care less. I want people, grown people, to be happy. You start putting your hands on my minor child, I will beat you until one of us can't walk. And if you don't think I'm serious, try me. And by the way, if the rest of the men in this country stood up and behaved that way, maybe we wouldn't have some of these problems we have. Hell, half the fathers out there don't acknowledge their children, much less stand up for them. Brad, standing by on line three. What's up, Brad?
4: My man, you know, I didn't get a chance to call in when Senator Walker passed away, so I wanted to touch on that with you. But I called in to talk about this Columbia County chairperson. I guess it's going to be chairperson this time, or chairwoman's race now. You know, it's funny, as long as I've been involved with Democratic politics around the area, that crew with Irene and those females that run that committee out there, they will not engage with me. You know, I call them out on this hard left stuff, this so-called progressivism, which is nothing but, you know, socialist commie light is all it is. And it's funny, the chairman of the party blocked me, will not have a debate, and I'm a member of the party. So, you know, I do think it's kind of interesting the way this is shaken out. And I'm going to tell you something. The Columbia County Leadership Exposed page.
0: Oh, yeah.
4: Yeah, right.
0: They
4: got me blocked. Let me tell you, for what? For simply making the comment that even though they're saying they're being nonpartisan, this is a partisan race. They are backing a Democrat if you're backing Woods. And they go, they started arguing with me about it. I was like, she's the chairman of the Democratic Party. How can you say she's not a Democrat? Of course she is. And of course, she.
0: Wait a minute, you talking about Camry? You talking about Camry?
4: Yeah.
0: Oh, I thought she had resigned that because she was running.
4: Well, she might have resigned it, but what I'm saying is she was okay. Well,
0: she was okay. That's fine.
4: The point is, you can't say she's not a Democrat. You know, and again, it's just kind of funny to me. I know some guys out there that are telling me they're probably going to vote for her simply because, you know, they think one Democrat can't do any damage down there. But I completely disagree with that philosophy, even as a Democrat.
0: Hang on a minute. Brad, I'm getting some pushback here. I don't know that Camry was ever official. Are you sure Camry was a part of the Democrat Party like that? Camry Wood.
4: The lady running for the chairmanship, isn't she?
0: She's running as a Democrat, right? But I don't know that she was ever an officially part of the party. And I know now Perrin is. I think Perrin's the head of it now.
4: Well, he was the treasurer. He was the treasurer before. You know, he got mad at me because I said, look, why don't you quit arguing with conservative Democrats online like me and start fielding candidates in Columbia County? That would be a big step up. You know, they didn't field a single candidate until the last two election cycles.
0: Well, they've got to, hey, give credit where credit is due. There's blood in the water because of the data center. It's not because the Democrats have done a single thing right in their life compared to, you know, in discussing Columbia County. It's just there's blood in the water, and this is the best chance they're ever going to have, at least in current day political, socioeconomic demographics, for them to do anything.
4: Yeah, but you can't argue that she's not a Democrat. I mean, isn't this a partisan race or is it nonpartisan?
0: Yeah, it is.
4: Well, that's what I'm saying. I mean, how can you say the Democratic nominee is not a Democrat? That's my point. I said chairman. She's the nominee is what I mean. She's the Democratic nominee for chairman of the commission, right? Okay, well, my question to you, because I don't live out there, but my friends that live in Columbia County are throwing me these things going, it wouldn't matter if it's just one Democrat. I would imagine the chairman has considerable power more than, I mean, aren't there some things the chairperson's going to be able to do or have control of that a normal commissioner doesn't? appointment of the committee chairs?
0: I know. And by the way, you're going to have a prayer at the beginning of the meeting or not and say the Pledge of Allegiance? Those are minor things, but I think they're important. By the way, Brad, hold a minute. A question has come up about you real quick. Because I want to make sure everybody understands, Brad does not come into this as a flag card carrying member of the Republican Party lifelong. And you've gone back and forth in your life, and you were fairly recently, I say fairly recently, in your adult life, at one point, you were the secretary of the Democratic Party in Richmond County, weren't you?
4: No, I was the treasurer.
0: Excuse me.
4: And that was that we raised more money when I was the 4 years as the chairman
0: and
4: than they ever raised.
0: What years were those?
4: That would be 2000 to 2004.
0: 2000 to 2004. Now, to remind everybody, your membership in the Republican Party was prior to that.
4: Well, look, I was a young Republican in the 90s in high school.
0: Okay.
4: And then I ran as a Republican one time in the late 90s and got smashed by you, basically, and Robin Williams and Phil Kent, which is okay. Hey, it's all fair politics. But the thing was, Senator Walker came to me and Freddie Handy and a lot of the Jack Connell and said, hey, we want you to come over here with us. And I did. And I found a home in the Democratic Party in Richmond County. And I was on the I was the president of the Young Democrats after that for about a dozen years. And I was on the committee, the executive committee of the Democratic Party of Richmond County. And I was on the regular committee for many years. And I've ran as a Democrat. The last thing I ever ran for was as a Democrat.
0: And by the way, Brad, I'm not trying to embarrass you. Your unfortunate dalliance with David Duke happened long before Senator Walker, Jack Connell, et cetera, welcomed you into the Democratic Party.
4: Oh, it was a decade. It was a dozen years. That's 30-something years ago. Yeah, that's what the Republicans, it's funny. You know, the Republicans don't mind bashing their own people's brains in when it benefits them, right? The Democrats will stick by you whether you could be the worst left-wing nut job communist and they're going to defend you to the death. You know what I mean? So for me, the Democratic tent was much bigger. I'm a blue dog. Now, my dad and mom, up until Trump, you know, had always been Democrats, especially my daddy. He was a blue-collar, blue-dog Democrat. And, you know, we were big supporters of John Barra. But where does that bring us up to this? This is the point. If the Democrats that run the party in Columbia County are left-wing lunatics, okay? They are the... Because nobody can win as a Democrat in that county. Nobody serious gets involved with that committee. It's a bunch of, you know, what I call the cat-owning women, you know, the NPR supporters, the blue hairs, the Perrines, you know, that play in politics and dabble but benefit greatly from our capitalist system personally. You know, I notice he doesn't work for free. And, you know, they don't give out hotel rooms for free.
0: Well, to be fair, my wife loves cats and she's as conservative as they come. However, our boy cat did make the conversion from Republican to Democrat when we got him fixed. But that's, sorry about that.
4: Well, that's funny. But my point is on this is I made a short comment to say, stop saying this is a nonpartisan race. It definitely is. And she's a Democrat. And you should say that, you know, and what she stands for is a Democrat. And unfortunately, the Democrat brand is toxic because of the takeover of the party by the hard left. And, you know, people can hate the MAGA guys and Trump and all that, but at least the majority of the Republican Party is still the old guard. There's not a single elected white Democrat in Congress that you can name. John Barra was the last one that got elected that was a conservative. Now, the hard left nutcases, yeah. But, I mean, there's no more blue dogs. He was the last guy. It was him and Jim Webb, Senator Jeb, were the last two. They turned out the lights when they left. And the point is, they're not getting – she's, you know, I want your listeners – she's not a middle of the road.
0: Somebody just sent me a note saying that Cambry – again, folks, I'm trying to take all this information with a grain of salt here. She's a member of the National Democratic Training Committee. Is that – I hadn't heard
4: she
0: that.
4: She is a hard left Democrat. She is a, I would say, and look, Perrine and them, they embrace democratic socialism. They are the so-called progressive wing of our party. They are the people that the Carvels and people like me have said have ruined the party. They don't like white crepe straight Christian men. They don't like heterosexual couples. They don't like people who don't believe in abortion on demand. They don't like people that own guns. They don't like people who own, you know, property or extra property. I mean, they've got this list of things they don't like about us, but they never talk about what they want to do. So again, I think, and this is the message out to all my conservative Republican friends who I know supported Gary Jones, if you're listening, you're making a strategic mistake giving any Democrat like this the levers of power at any level, period. And that's spoken as a Democrat. I don't want left-wing nut jobs running and representing the party, and I certainly don't want them getting elected and steering any part of any policy that affects my community where the future of my children are affected.
0: So all right, as far as I'm concerned... Got to run, Brad. I'm over time here, but thanks for calling in. Appreciate that.
4: You bet.
0: Thank you. Have a good day. We'll take a quick break. We'll be back. Yo, my nose, local news standing by. Karen Parham just sent me a note saying that she owns a gun. God bless you, dear. She just doesn't want to shoot a crook with it. We'll be back.
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13: 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I'm Gail Mino in the 24-hour WGAC News Center. Augusta Mayor-elect Stephen Kendrick and his transition team continue to host a series of public sessions later today. Those sessions meant to give residents a chance to share concerns, ideas, and suggestions about the city's future. The second in the series of those meetings is later this evening at the Henry Brigham Community Center on Golden Camp Road. It gets underway at 6 p.m., 90 minutes from now. Two other meetings have been scheduled for August 21st at the Julian Smith Casino and the 27th at Warren Road Community Center. Authorities are investigating after a parent was arrested this morning at Hepzibah High School. Officials say administrators and school public safety officers responded quickly to the incident involving two adults, one of them armed, in a school parking lot. Details of that incident were not disclosed in a statement from the school, but officials say no students or staff were involved or injured, and the school day was not disrupted. Columbia County health officials say a raccoon involved in an apparent biting has tested positive for rabies. That incident happened late last week at Blanchard Woods Park. The person involved had already begun treatment for rabies before test results from the state lab in Waycross came back yesterday afternoon. Columbia County health officials advise residents to make sure pet vaccinations are up to date and avoid contact with wildlife if at all possible. United Way of the CSRA launches its annual fundraising campaign tomorrow. The organization will also give updates on its goal of helping 30,000 local households by the year 2030. After tomorrow's event, hundreds of volunteers will fan out as part of Project Serve to complete volunteer projects at nonprofit organizations across the community. The Hour's Top National Story. Some universities are now allowing students and their families to pay tuition through Venmo and PayPal. Among the first institutions offering the payment options are Bellarmine University, Butler, Kansas State and Michigan State Universities, as well as Texas Tech, although more schools are expected to join later this year. Students and families may face transaction or processing fees, with the amount depending on the university and the funding method used. The payment options are being integrated through campus payment platforms that include Nelnet Campus Commerce and TouchNet, which process tuition payments for institutions across the country. The Braves playing a makeup game in the Windy City this afternoon, playing the Chicago White Sox. The Braves lead the Sox 2-0 in the top of the ninth. Stay tuned, and we'll bring you that final score once that game is complete. 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The AccuWeather forecast is coming up next.
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0: Jumped in the pool today. 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
1: Tonight, expect mainly clear skies with high humidity and a low temperature of 73. Tomorrow will bring humid conditions with a mix of clouds and sun, along with the possibility of a heavy thunderstorm in the afternoon. These thunderstorms could lead to flash flooding and localized damaging wind gusts. The high temperature will reach 96 degrees. For News Talk and Information WGAC, I'm AccuWeather meteorologist Joe Lundberg.
13: 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Still thinking about a pool? There's still plenty of time for your hometown pool store for over 20 years. It's a final now from Chicago. The Braves beating the White Sox 2-0 in a makeup game that was postponed from June. The Braves will head now to Milwaukee for the first of three weekend matchups against the Brewers starting tomorrow, late tomorrow afternoon. We have mostly sunny skies. It's still 97 degrees. The feels like temp holding steady at 102 at 439. I'm Gail Mino in the WGAC 24-hour news traffic and weather center.
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0: All right, we are back. That heavy along, 706-863-5800 is the number. All righty. Austin, when you find out the spiritual history of all the candidates, feel free to discuss them if you believe it's pertinent. I think it is unfair to single out Cambry Wood for her spiritual record when you're not doing the same for others. I didn't do it. The caller did. That's all. Look. I don't hold, and by the way, to be fair to the caller, he said very clearly, I don't care whether she goes to First Baptist Church or the First Catholic Church or the synagogue down the street. He said, I just haven't seen any reference to her spiritual life or her faith in any of her literature or in the public speaking that she's done, and I'm just curious what it happens to be. That is a legitimate question in today's political climate. That's all. And, you know, it really is. Somebody sent me a note a minute ago asking why the Democrats are interested in all these moratoriums and slow down on AI development and all this, that, and the other when it's inevitable. It is inevitable, number one. Number two, I can't speak for other locations, but locally I know exactly why they're doing it. They don't want the last thing in the world. And by the way, I'll throw in not just the Democrats, but the Lee Munns and those folks that are opposed to these things. The last thing in the world they want is significant property tax relief of any kind, because it will immediately shut them up and shut them down as far as opposing these things go. It will immediately do that. I can sit here and honestly say that if what they say true, comes true, then I will be fighting on their side in a heartbeat. Austin, what are you talking about? If all of a sudden the noise is unbearable, or if there's some terrible eyesore factor to these things that they misled us about or whatever, I'll rail on them every day. But what's going to happen from Lee Munns and that crowd when the Columbia County Commission announces in a couple of years we're suspending personal property taxes for homes under $1 million, or, you know, whatever, pick a number, whatever it happens to be. I don't think they can do it completely. I might be wrong on that. And by the way, I'm not sure that you want someone living in a $20 million compound to be getting the kind of tax breaks that are meant for regular human beings. I don't know. It's just a little personal preference of mine. But most definitely, the houses that we know of that exist in Columbia County right this minute, I don't know how they're going to react when significant property tax relief is there. What are they going to bitch about then? Are they going to admit they were wrong? I'll admit I'm in a heartbeat. I'll admit that I was wrong. If all of a sudden they become eyesores or terrible noisemakers, or they start sucking up groundwater when they were told not to, I'll fight them tooth and nail.
3: What do you mean you fight them tooth and nail?
0: I'll fight them tooth and nail. They got to play by the rules just like the rest of us do. So again, if what comes to fruition is what the Lee Munns types are saying happens, I join them. If what comes to fruition on our side, if it comes to fruition, what we're saying, is he joining us? Is he going to say, oh, that's great, embrace it? President Trump has set a pro-AI agenda for conservatives in this country, and most of the thinking conservatives I know understand the importance of it, and they're moving forward with an accompanying philosophy. I mean, I'm the first one to tell you nuclear weapons are terrible, terrible things, but I sure don't want to be without one when my enemy has them. I sure don't. I'm not real crazy about, you know, I'm not one of these people that gets orgasmic pulling a trigger. There are people that are like that. I'm not one of them. I don't care for loud noises, and, you know, handguns are very dangerous things. So are chainsaws, by the way. There's a reason I don't walk around with a chainsaw hanging out of my pocket. You use them with care, and they're incredible weapons. But incredible tools, incredible weapons too. Ask Leatherface. But you're very careful. Oh, I just looked up. Sorry. A drone has just delivered a package into a swimming pool. Did you see that? Well, it's not perfect technology, ladies and gentlemen.

Back to my point. Sorry, it caught my attention. This squirrel got me. Back to my point. If the property tax relief comes as we expect it to, what are the folks going to say? Are they going to say they were wrong? And then what do you do if you got Cambry Wood in as your chair? I don't know. It's a fascinating time to be a citizen of Columbia County. I can tell you that. I can tell you that for sure. All right. 706-863-5800 is the number. Perrin did chime in. He's a Trump voter, says he's a Democrat because he wants the old Democrats to come back, the Klan type. You better be glad, Perrin, that the conservative Democrats stuck around with the Democrats as long as they did, or you guys would have never been in office in Georgia. You haven't won much without conservative Democrats being at your side, except the COVID election, which is hilarious to me. But hey, I'll be the first to admit, you know, liberals are recreating like bunny rabbits out there. They are. They're big families, lots of families. To be the group that's pro-abortion, they sure don't seem to get many of them. I shouldn't say that. I joke, but still. Where conservatives make better choices, particularly in the way that they raise families. And, you know, it just is, it's not a good or a smart thing to have more kids than you can pay for, more kids than you can see, look after. And so if you've got a political mindset that follows bloodline, then we're going to have a shrinking base. The good news is for conservatives is that most people, once they become adults and start surviving in the real world, there was a football player on the Limbaugh show today, or Limbaugh, listen to me. Well, it used to be the Limbaugh show, Clay and Buck. And he was talking about his first paycheck. And he was an NFL seventh round draft choice in 1995. His signing bonus was $33,000. And of that, he got $19,000. And he didn't understand that. And that was the day he became a Republican. And there are a lot of folks, once they start making their own money and they start seeing how liberals want to spend it for them, they don't appreciate that. And I can understand that. I can certainly understand that. I want to mention something. Well, you know, I don't really have permission. Not that I need it. I won't mention any names. There was a criminal case that I was made aware of today involving an individual that was facing drug charges. And I Googled the individual's name, and what started popping up, I wanted to see the details about his most recent crimes. And what started popping up were his arrests and convictions from well over 10 years ago. Matter of fact, I think one of them went back 20 years. And today his family is lamenting that he's going away for a long period of time. And it's a very, very sad situation. My heart breaks for his family. But this guy didn't go bad overnight. And I'm not sure what any self-respecting human being expects to have happen when their loved one that they've given every bit of love and affection and material support that is reasonable to give, when that person goes wrong, whose fault is it? If you've raised them right, does that ever happen? Yeah, absolutely it does. And you know whose fault it is? It's the fault of the individual. I don't know what other answer there is to it. It's not like, unless you believe in this kind of thing, and well, even if you do believe in it, it doesn't happen very often, where you have a demon possess someone and make them do something against their will. We have two choices when we deal with criminal behavior and addictive behavior. You're either going to handle it firmly and a little bit harshly, or it's not going to get fixed. The addicts that I have known in my life

0: the vast majority of them died addicts. That doesn't mean that they died from an overdose or anything. That just means that when they went to their grave, they were still showing signs of addictive behavior. They never get past it. Yo, I'm 6 years sober. That's great. There's a reason that you still declare yourself an alcoholic, because you die one. That doesn't mean that you die a criminal. It just means that you die with this condition. And it's got to be approached that way. And we got a lot of very, very well-meaning individuals that love their defective family members to their detriment. And I don't know the background of this individual whose name I looked up. It was a situation I was made aware of by someone else. And I just was kind of curious what this human being did to get in so much trouble. And when I started looking, the record literally was longer and bigger than I could look it up easily to be. And so the reason he is where he is in 2026 is because he spent the last 30 years earning his way there. And let me tell you something. You start talking about liberal versus conservative legal policy and judicial policy and this, that, and the other. There's a whole lot more success going harder than there is going soft. We'll be back. Stay with us. The Austin Road Show continues.
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7: Alrighty, we are back. Glad to have you along on a beautiful, beautiful Thursday afternoon. Our good buddy Ashley Brown is just about an hour away, something like that, an hour and 10 minutes away. He'll be here with the Thursday Sports Huddle coming up. I know we had Greenbrier move their game to tonight. Gail, you got your ears on in there?
8: We can all.
7: He does not. Gail, you got your ears on in there? Do we have any? Don't pull them up yet. Don't pull them up yet. Do we have any other high school games that have changed? Oh, look at that. It's one of those situations, folks, when you start preempting sporting events, not based on anything concrete as far as weather forecast goes, but speculative weather forecast. There could be rain and lightning going on tonight. That's a slippery slope. I'm not against being smart. That really kind of throws everybody's schedule into a uproar. But having said that, better safe than sorry, some would tell you. All right. That's the only one I know of, the Greenbrier-Burke County game. But there could be others. Our good buddy AB, I'm sure, will have something to say about that. Stay with us. More fun, more stuff on the Austin Road Show following these important words with Fox News, top of the hour, and Gail Mino's local news coming up as well. It is 5 o'clock.
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20: Foiling a terror plot in New York. I'm Carmen Roberts, Fox News. The FBI arrests a New York woman on charges of planning to bomb the state capitol in Albany in an ISIS-inspired attack.
21: U.S. Attorney John Sarcone said Bowie is charged with providing material support to ISIS.
22: This defendant was radicalized online and spread messages of hate and violence.
21: FBI special agent in charge in Albany, Craig Tremoroli, quoted Bowie's intent to take down the building.
22: Kill
0: the senators while they are meeting.
21: New York Governor Kathy Hochul posted her gratitude on X for the arrest and said at this time there is no other immediate threat in Albany. Gernal Scott, Fox News.
20: Fox News has learned that federal agents seized electronic devices from former California Congressman Eric Swalwell at a San Francisco airport and searched his Washington, D.C. home.
1: Sources tell Fox this is part of the ongoing federal probe, possibly in relation to sexual misconduct allegations. Swalwell was cooperative during the airport encounter on Saturday and was not detained or arrested. The FBI is not commenting on this matter. Swalwell faces multiple allegations of sexual assault from several women.
20: Fox's Matt Finn reporting Swalwell denies the allegations. Secretary of the Treasury Scott Bessent is trying to calm the public and the markets as the national debt hits a record $40 trillion.
8: We have to grow our way out of this.
20: And that tariff income will help.
8: With the Section 301 tariffs, I am confident that we will be back to the same level, if not higher, of tariff income for last year.
20: That didn't stop the sell-off on Wall Street, though. The Dow lost 704 points, or more than 1%. The Nasdaq slid 264 points. 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
26: 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Good afternoon, I'm Gail Mino in the 24-hour WGAC News Center. The Richmond County Sheriff's Department continues to mourn the loss of two of its own this week. Deputy Jailer Michael Davis died unexpectedly Tuesday after a medical emergency. Less than 24 hours later, Deputy Philip Wasson was killed in a multi-vehicle accident on Washington Road. Davis had been with the department for 28 years, while Wasson had been employed for 18. A statement from the Sheriff's Department says Wasson and Davis' years of service cannot be measured simply in years, adding they were co-workers, friends, and brothers. Funeral arrangements for Davis and Wasson have yet to be announced. An argument turned into a deadly shooting late last night in Augusta. Richmond County deputies were called to investigate at a home in the 3500 block of Rushing Road, where they found the body of 33-year-old Otis Keith Pierce of Augusta on the front porch of the home. The coroner says Pierce had been shot at least once. Deputies arrested 65-year-old David Mosley at the scene, charging him with murder and possession of a firearm by a convicted felon. Investigators confirmed the two men were acquaintances, and the shooting took place at the suspect's home. A Richmond County jury finds a man guilty on all charges in the gang-related shooting 4 years ago that left an 8-year-old girl dead. Aubrey Anthony was petting a horse outside her home in the Dogwood Terrace neighborhood when she was killed in a drive-by shooting that authorities say, for which she was not the intended target. A jury found Antoine Redfield guilty of malice and felony murder, as well as unlawful criminal street gang activity and first-degree child cruelty. He was sentenced to life in prison with no parole, plus 55 years. The Georgia Supreme Court will no longer make rulings on murder cases. In a recently revealed change, justices said they're overseeing too many murder cases, and the number of appeals continue to grow. Chief Justice Nels Peterson says he'll seek to enact a recommendation by a previous chief justice that the High Court cease to hear murder case appeals, with the exception of death penalty cases, starting in July of next year. Peterson said the Georgia Court of Appeals is better suited to conducting reviews in non-death penalty cases. WGAC News Time, 5:05. The AccuWeather forecast coming up after these words.
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27: Tonight, expect mainly clear skies with high humidity and a low temperature of 73. Tomorrow will bring humid conditions with a mix of clouds and sun, along with the possibility of a heavy thunderstorm in the afternoon. These thunderstorms could lead to flash flooding and localized damaging wind gusts. The high temperature will reach 96 degrees. For News Talk and Information WGAC, I'm AccuWeather meteorologist Joe Lundberg.
26: 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They nail it every time. We continue to have sunny skies. It is 98 degrees air temperature-wise. The feels-like temperature is 101 at 8 minutes past 5 o'clock. I'm Gail Mino in the WGAC 24-Hour News, Traffic, and Weather Center.
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0: We're back at it. Glad to have you along on the Austin Road Show. Busy Thursday afternoon, 706-863-5800. Extra warm outside. Use caution with your pets and your people. No doubt. I've had several folks asking me for an update on Aries, the Wasson's dog that was recovered, thank God, in heaven yesterday after he bolted from the accident scene that claimed the life of his owner and severely injured the owner's daughter. Aries was recovered safely yesterday afternoon. Thank you to some folks who listened to this program. As a matter of fact, they were dispatched. I probably had about two dozen listeners head out to that area when word got out yesterday that they were looking for Aries in the neighborhood. And it didn't take long for Dana and her family to actually find him. They alerted the authorities, as they were asked to do, and then backed off, as they were also asked to do. They were afraid Aries was injured. And boy, I tell you what, no matter how friendly a dog can be, if you're dealing with a dog that's afraid and hurt, it is a dicey situation at best. And particularly if you've got a dog, a substantial dog like a pit bull of size, and Aries is all that, very, very dangerous business approaching them. They were able to get a member of Phil Wasson's family over to personally call and take care of the dog. All was well. They took him home last night and sent a picture, posted a picture of him recovering from his experience and being loved on by his family. And that was wonderful. Unfortunately, today, apparently there was some notice of him being in pain. And so they were taking him to be completely checked out. I don't think it was anything serious because he didn't show signs of that yesterday, but you can imagine getting tussled around in a devastating accident like that. It's not an easy thing, but bottom line, he's being checked out completely. And when we get an update, we'll let you know, but there's no reason to think that everything's not going to be okay with Aries. We appreciate the interest in that. I love knowing that we got a great audience that puts their money where their mouth is, so to speak, gets up off their duff and goes out and looks for an animal. I wasn't asking for people to come in from Harlem and Hepzibah and all that kind of thing, but there are plenty of folks that live right there in that part of West Augusta. And actually my buddy Jay, who was a hardcore animal lover, and that's about all she and I have in common. I was about to call her up because she would have gotten out in her car and driven that neighborhood if need be. Didn't need it. We were able to locate Aries pretty quickly, and that's good news. So again, many thanks to all that put forth the effort yesterday. It was the true silver lining in the event, Michelle. True silver lining in the event. And one of those things, very, very sadly, that does occur when you have an accident involving a pet like that far more often than you would have any earthly idea about. You just don't hear about it happening very often. It's heartbreaking. All right, 706-863-5800 is the number. Austin, thank you for your comments concerning the crime lab. I am in a similar position waiting on lab results from a loved one's death. Cannot move forward with insurance benefits until the crime lab report is out. There's virtually no chance that he committed suicide, but they won't accept our word for anything. Waiting on crime lab results can be infuriating. We are fortunately in a situation where the money will not be harmful to us. I think I meant withholding the money will not be harmful for us in the short term, but I can imagine if house payments needed to be made and utility bills needed to be paid, how it could be a difficulty. It's a shame that Georgia doesn't have some type of program to elevate. I think they mean expedite. expedite crime lab reports when there's time sensitive financial consequences. So again, this happens. I don't know how many times I have to tell this. I probably don't have to tell it. That was someone responding to what that knew what I was talking about. It's a situation where there was more than enough of a caseload to keep them busy for 6 months solid, if no further tests came in. But there are always tests coming in. And so my solution to this is to hire as many people as you need to knock that caseload out bring back all the retirees, bring in people from out of state, whatever you need to do. Knock out the backlog and then figure out the number of people that you need to where at the end of the day, not at 5 o'clock, but at 4 o'clock, people are standing around looking at each other, wondering what to do next. Did you ever work in retail, Michelle? Did you have a boss that told you no matter what, you should always be working, you should always be doing something? I wanted to take bosses like that and punch them in the nose. Because sometimes you have swept up, sometimes there's just nothing left to do. That's a good problem to have when you work in the crime lab. And I want every afternoon those folks to be twiddling their thumbs saying, wow, we ran all the tests for today, we're done. Okay, turn on a television, watch SportsCenter, turn on Channel 12 News if you want to, Channel 6 News, whatever. Enjoy yourself. But don't let one single family wait longer than is absolutely necessary for their crime lab reports back. Don't let it happen. My buddy George Bratcher, I think, just trying to keep the topic on everybody's mind, asked on his Facebook page yesterday if folks supported a $10 addition to criminal fines or criminal citations, a ticket in the state of Georgia to fund the crime lab needs. And I am surprised at the number of people who said, no new taxes ever, no new taxes. How do you call a fee that's associated with a criminal offense a tax? A tax is something that we all have to pay. Or everyone in a given category. Say, for instance, you're a farrier, as that's what they call the guy that puts on the shoes on the horses, a farrier. And say there's a tax on horseshoes. All farriers have to pay that. That's a tax. If you're a farrier, you have to pay that. You know when I don't have to pay a criminal fine? When I'm not committing a criminal offense. I got a speeding ticket a while back. $78. I paid it. I was guilty. You know what I wouldn't have not minded doing at all? Paying an $88 tax. If I knew specifically the $10 of that fine was going to a crime lab in the state of South Carolina where I got that ticket. It's fair and fine to me. I don't know what they're doing with the $77 I paid, or $78 I paid. I had no clue. None of my business. But if they want to call it $88 and give 10 to their crime lab, hip, hip, hooray, and whoop-de-doo. I just don't know who would be opposed to that. You should never give them any of your money. Ever, ever. I'm not giving them my money. They're taking money from me because I had to pay a criminal fine. And that's fine. If I don't want to pay it, I won't speed anymore. That's the first ticket I've gotten, Michelle, maybe in 20 years, I want to say.
1: It's been a while for me, yeah.
0: Yeah.
1: When I first got my license, now that's a different story.
0: I don't say, and it was, we were in a, we were taking Bo to a football camp thing. It's not when we were going to training camp. No. And it kind of snuck up on me. We were driving through a bunch of little towns.
1: That's where they get you.
0: Yeah. Going to, but it was a South Carolina state trooper that got me mm-hmm. in the little town. And he was as nice as he could be. I told him what was going on and he, you know, no problem. Anyway, bottom line. I shouldn't have been speeding. I think I was going like 67 and a 45, something like that.
1: Dang.
0: No. It wasn't that much. maybe I was going 67 and a 50, something like that. I mean, it wasn't 20 miles an hour over the speed limit.
1: I was going to say that sounds like.
0: Matter of fact, it was 2 miles an hour over so I guess it was going 67 and a 55. Maybe it was that. But it was 12 miles an hour over speed limit, which, you know, kind of hinky if you ask me, but that's okay. Yeah. I didn't fuss. He got me. And as soon as he hit the door, I had my license in my hand. Sorry, officer. I apologize. I looked down at the speedometer when I saw the blue light. And yes, sir, I was going a little too fast. Everything okay? Yes, sir. Everything's fine. No problem. I didn't yell. I didn't get out of the car. I didn't stomp. I didn't, you know, I did the wrong thing and he got me. And there it is. It's funny, Bo was sitting in the back seat. It's the first time that's ever happened that he has seen in his life, me getting a ticket like that. And I think the last time, I think it was a baby the last time I got one. That was because he was, it, but it was also in South Carolina. South Carolina does not.
1: They don't play.
0: They don't. And that was also in a small town. That was on the way to Hilton Head.
1: Mm-hmm.
0: And I was on one of my famous back road shortcuts. And it was like, was it Hardeeville or something? I can't remember what it was, but yeah. Some little bitty
1: I think
0: town.
1: That actually is the area that I was the last time I got one. Somewhere around
0: and,
1: that area.
0: And I would not have had a problem again when I paid that fine of paying an extra $10 for going to the crime lab. That is the one area that we should not be skimping on. Period. End of conversation. All these folks that talk about cutting spending, if you want to talk about that in a grand sense, then we can certainly have that conversation. But I love these folks that want lower taxes in Columbia County. And I'm one of them. I want lower taxes too, but I want it because the revenue's coming in from somewhere else. I don't know of a single area where I would say y'all are spending too much money there. Some folks point to Scott Johnson's salary, which is, you know, less than 0.1% of the total budget. That's silly. I mean, if you want to have that conversation, we can, but one salary isn't going to make or break the budget. I would love to know what they think Columbia County should be doing differently than what they are doing. Because quite frankly, other than a couple of the malcontents that show up at the meetings and bitch and moan for a few minutes every meeting, I don't hear anything substantial. And trust me, I've lived here in the county as a resident of Columbia County 20 years. I think I would have heard about it, and I certainly would be complaining about my property tax bill. Do I like the level of taxes that I pay? No, but is it necessary to maintain the level of service that we have in Columbia County right now? I think it is. The school system, while it's not perfect, I think it's run about as well from a fiscal standpoint as it can be. Are we building wonderful new facilities for our schools that seem to be palatial compared to the old way? Yeah, we are. But that doesn't mean palatial compared to how they're being built everywhere else. That just means palatial compared to how they were built two generations ago when they were built. You know, I went to Tutt Junior High School in 1978. Do you know what the air conditioning system cost at Tutt Junior High School in 1978? Zero, because there wasn't one. So a couple of years later, when they actually added some in, well, my God in heaven, what's next? Caviar in the lunchroom? I mean, come on, grow up. People were getting air conditioning. Finally happened. By the way, you want to be someplace you don't want to be? Try the early part of the school year when you're in eighth grade at Tutt Junior High School. Everybody's going through puberty.
1: Sweaty boy.
0: Sweaty all day. Woo! God in heaven. That bus on the way home may have been the smelliest place on the planet. We'll be back.
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0: Yes, Myra, I know. 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
0: One of my friends in the state attorney general's office just sent me a clip. I'm shocked here. One of the criminal indictments involving the big complicated sex trafficking case that was made out of Richmond and McDuffie counties recently, and I think Bibb County as well, the ones that we announced, was it last week or earlier this week? It had been earlier this week. One of those guys, Christopher Carter of Thompson, he is it from March? He was a featured guest on the Steve, is it Wilkos? Is that how you say his name? Steve Wilkos show? Discussing his pimp life. What a brain surgeon this guy is. Let's see. The episode we sent is from March. It shows clips from when he first did the show back in 2007. Unbelievable. Well, you know, people tell you who they are. Don't doubt them. Don't argue with them. Don't argue with them. Well, I'm happy to ask the wonderful question. I wonder what kind of pimping he's going to be doing behind bars, and whether he's going to be the pimper or the pimpy. Good question. Okay, our good buddy Gail Mino standing by. I'll put that little clip and link for you at the Austin Road Show page on Facebook. Television entertainment for your family viewing time tonight, right? We'll be back. 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
9: 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I'm Gail Mino in the 24-hour WGAC News Center. A new poll this week tells differing stories about Georgia's two most high-profile political races this year. The Insider Advantage survey showed the governor's race between Democrat Keisha Lance Bottoms and Republican Rick Jackson in a virtual dead heat, both polling at 46% with 8% of likely voters still undecided. But the U.S. Senate race shows incumbent John Ossoff with a 7-point margin over Republican challenger Mike Collins, with 7% of likely voters still making up their minds. Ossoff, who is seeking his second term, gets his strongest support from women and black voters, while Collins does better among voters 65 and over and men. Aiken City officials have updated residents on a list of projects either underway or planned in the city. Near the top of that list, the Hotel Aiken redevelopment project. Mayor Teddy Milner says the recent approval of a 1-cent hike in the city's hospitality tax gives that project a major boost.
10: New downtown hotel is going to be really fantastic, and we're about to close very, very soon. And it will provide also a parking deck for them, because they have to have a deck if they're going to have overnight guests. You don't want to be carrying your suitcases two blocks to get to your room.
9: Plans for a new $13 million home for the Aiken County Sheriff's Department were also shared, and officials say a new city website is also in the pipeline. An Orangeburg County school bus driver who crashed into a home with dozens of students aboard has been placed on administrative leave while officials investigate. Officials say more than 40 students were aboard the bus headed for Clark Middle School and Orangeburg-Wilkinson High School Tuesday morning. The South Carolina Highway Patrol says the driver was making a left-hand turn when the bus left the road and crashed into a vacant mobile home. Several students were taken to a hospital to be checked, but no serious injuries were reported. Columbia County hosts a job fair tomorrow. Representatives from various departments will be on hand to discuss job opportunities available. The job fair runs from 9 a.m. till noon tomorrow at the Patriots Park Gym off Columbia Road. More information about the jobs that are available can be found online at columbiacountyga.gov. The hour's top national story, mortgage rates fell for the second week in a row, according to mortgage buyer Freddie Mac. Freddie Mac's latest primary mortgage market survey out today shows the average rate on the benchmark 30-year fixed mortgage fell to 6.65% from last week's reading of 6.67. The average rate on a 30-year loan was 6.58% a year ago. The average rate on a 15-year fixed mortgage fell to 5.9% from last week's reading of 5.96. 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The forecast is coming up next.
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18: Tonight, expect mainly clear skies with high humidity and a low temperature of 73. Tomorrow will bring humid conditions with a mix of clouds and sun, along with the possibility of a heavy thunderstorm in the afternoon. These thunderstorms could lead to flash flooding and localized damaging wind gusts. The high temperature will reach 96 degrees. For News Talk and Information, WGAC, I'm AccuWeather meteorologist Joe Lundberg.
9: 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Partly cloudy skies, 97 degrees. The feels like temp 101 at 536. I'm Gail Mino in the WGAC 24-Hour News Traffic and Weather Center.
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0: All right, we are back. About an hour or so ago, we had a listener call in and asking about Cambry Woods' spiritual background and Hand of Heaven. I don't know anything about it. So she would like to provide us with that information. I'll be happy to forward that along to the audience. I was asked also about Allison Couch's background. I don't know where Allison goes to church, but I do remember her speaking specifically about her faith-based beliefs and her life within, or living her life within, you know, the guidance of the church has been in her life for years. Matter of fact, she is on the hotline right now, actually wanting to kind of not clear it up, but I guess fill in the blanks there. I hope I wasn't speaking out of line when I described what I think you told me back years ago when we had this first conversation, but I do remember you saying that your faith was very important to you and your family.
20: Yes, it is very important to me and my family. I have a great relationship with Jesus, and really that's what it's all about, that personal relationship with the Lord. And I was very thankful to my parents and grandparents for bringing me up in church. It has been such a strong force, really, in my life and decision-making, you know, for years.
0: Do you think that's a fair question to ask somebody running for office?
20: I do. I think that's important to many citizens in Columbia County. And, you know, we, for example, I have prayed with many citizens over my time as a commissioner during Hurricane Helene, at the Sheriff's Department. We pray every week as we start our meetings, and we pray for our citizens. We pray for our staff. We pray for our deputies and our fire department members and our EMS workers. And, it's a very core value, in my opinion, to what Columbia County is about.
0: Well, I certainly understand that, and I appreciate you chiming in and kind of filling in the blanks for us there. Are you ready to have a one-on-one conversation/debate with Cambry Wood?
20: I am.
0: Okay.
20: Just let me know when.
0: All right. So you're ready to go live on the radio. Okay. Good for you. All right. Cambry, I'll send her a note this evening and we'll see if we can get it set up sooner rather than later.
20: That sounds good.
0: It's people seem to let these dates sneak up on them. We have a November election. Yeah. We are in, turning the corner on August right now, August 20th.
20: Right. So we've got early voting starts October 13th.
0: That's right.
20: So it's around the corner.
0: What do you think about what's going on in national politics, Allison? Are you seeing some interesting moves with the Democratic Party nationally? It seems like some rather hardcore, way, way, way extreme folks are winning traditional Democrat seats that have been long held by quote-unquote traditional Democrats.
20: It's very interesting, and I have been paying attention, and I think a lot of it has to do with the data center controversy. And, when a president makes a national security initiative, which our president did with data centers, automatically you're going to receive pushback from the other side. And so I think that the heat is being felt all the way from the national level to the state level to the local level on that. And it's unfortunate that it's become political, because it is a matter of national security. And there needs to be temperament for it, and there needs to be, we all need to realize that we can use this to provide things like property tax relief, and our communities can take so much of it, and then we're done with it. And it's only something that we can hope to help our citizens. And then and be mindful of it. So it's interesting all the way around.
0: Let me ask you, to in defense of the Lee Munns of the world that have spoken about this, I don't know that I've heard him say one word about being anti-AI. He may have said it. I just don't remember. He's concentrating on lack of transparency and environmental concerns, et cetera, et cetera. I have seen the Columbia County Commission and the state legislators in the area answer every single environmental concern question that came up about as well as you could. And so much hay is being made that Columbia County doesn't have the most restrictive ordinance anymore. Well, they did when they first came up with it.
20: Correct.
0: And there have been that have doubled down, which is fine. Being safe, that's right. But it's interesting to me that these folks continue to doubt tax relief. What do they think? Where do they think all that money is going to go? I mean, those businesses, those properties are going to have to pay property tax, just like the rest of us do. They don't have a magic permission slip to avoid it. So where do they think all that money is going to go? And again, what do they think you're going to do with it?
20: I'm not sure of their line of thinking, but I will tell you that we have fought very hard for property tax relief for our citizens. We have successfully saw House Bill 439 through the state legislature, and it's up to the citizens now in November to vote that in. And that's the halfway point, if you will. And in the next session, we're going to fight for the constitutional amendment that will provide entire tax relief for the Columbia County government portion of property tax. So, there's a narrative out there for sure, but I will assure you that this Board of Commissioners is fighting tooth and nail to provide property tax relief for our citizens.
0: All right. Well, Allison, thank you very much. Appreciate it. By the way, just out of curiosity, has there ever been an occasion where you voted in a Democratic primary?
20: No.
0: I still think that it's the one thing that might keep my mother still hanging around as a ghost, that her last recorded vote before she passed away was as a Democrat. She did it for the right reason. She was voting for Scott Peebles.
20: Well, there are right reasons at times. I understand that.
0: But do you know off the top of your head, has Cambry Wood got a record that pure when it comes to voting? Do we know?
20: I don't know off the top of my head. I really am running my race and trying to stay focused on it and not paying too much attention otherwise. So
0: I said something yesterday that I'm surprised. Well, it got some negative attention, and I don't mean for it to. It's a fact. I said that one of two things is going to happen. Either Columbia County is going to incorporate, or Grovetown is going to eventually, within the next 10 years, become the focal point of the county. And I don't know anybody can disagree with that. They are getting bigger and they are looking to annex. There's all kind of talk about that. I don't know if Gary Jones is going to be around longer than his current term to help make any of that happen or not, or that he wants to do it. But all I've heard is expansion of the cities of Grovetown and possibly Harlem at some point. It's going to happen if we don't incorporate Columbia County. So my question would be, is it better to have five commissioners in charge of the future growth of Columbia County or the mayor and city council of Grovetown in charge of it?
20: Well, I will say we do love our city very much, and especially as a District 4 commissioner who represents our city citizens and I mean, their county citizens as well. I do respect their roles and understand their concerns and want for maintaining their city charters. But that is, you know, it's been a topic of item for many years now, and I think it will continue to be discussed in the next few years. We'll just kind of have to see how it plays out.
0: All right. Thanks for chiming in with us, and I'll reach out to Cambry Wood, and we'll see if we can set up a date. Thank you. Commissioner Great. Allison Couch, thank you, ma'am. Appreciate it. Running for county chair. 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

0: 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Take our final break of the evening. Our good buddy Ashley Brown standing by for amazing and awesome Thursday night sports huddle information coming up. Two high school football games tonight going on. It was Lakeside playing, I think, Aiken tonight as well. We'll be back.
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4: Alrighty, not a lot of time left before we hit the news at the top of the hour, and then Ashley Brown coming up with the Thursday Sports Huddle. Mike on line one, what you got, Mike?
5: Yeah, Austin, I'm not really following this data center thing very closely, but some friends of mine told me, and what the county supposedly got from this deal, I'm not sure. I don't know. You won't have to tell me. There was some property that the Pollards own, correct?
4: I think there was some Pollard property involved in this, yeah.
5: Vic Mills bought that property for $9 million. This is what you've reported. That's what they're telling me.
4: Yeah, go ahead.
5: And they wanted it rezoned for residential. I guess that happened, but he never did anything. Then he sold it. Were not touching anything to the development authority for $24 million. Is still correct?
4: I believe so, yeah.
5: Okay, so that's a good profit. I'm sure the Pollards are pissed off right now, but...
4: Why? They made plenty of money. I mean, we...
5: Well, they could have made triple.
4: Well, yeah, you could have married a prettier wife. That doesn't invalidate your love for your current wife. I mean, you see what I'm saying? I mean, we can all sit back and dream of bigger, better
5: things. Let's go forward. The Development Authority bought it for $24 million.
4: Yeah.
5: Okay. So that means the county made that. I mean, paid for that.
4: The Development Authority did, but they made their money back and then some.
5: And what did the Development Authority sell it for?
4: Big chunk of money. Was it 60 something? What was it?
5: No, I'm pretty sure it was way more than that.
4: No, I think the big, huge payoff came one step further. It wasn't the hundreds of millions of dollars. I don't have the numbers right in front of me, but they made a substantial profit off of it, no doubt. I think they ended up profiting after they gave the county back $8.5 million. We got a lot of noise on the line here, Mike. Have you got us on speakerphone or something?
5: $24 million to hundreds of millions, and we only made $8 million.
4: Who made hundreds of millions?
5: The Development Authority.
4: No, sir, you're missing
5: it for $24 million.
4: The Development Authority did not make hundreds of millions of dollars. You're missing a step. They sold it. I forget exactly how much. It was like a $25 or $30 million profit, and then they turned right around. To the people that are building it right now. And I think they're the ones that are selling it for all the big money. Or the biggest money.
5: The
4: biggest
5: Development Authority didn't know that was going to happen.
4: I don't know what the rule is on that. The Development Authority is not supposed to profiteer. Look, tell you what, Mike. You claim you're ignorant to all this, and I'm here trying to tell you how it happened, and you're doubting me?
5: No, I'm not doubting.
4: Okay, I'm telling you specifically.
5: I'm doubting the numbers.
4: Well, again, it's all very well documented.
5: I live in the county.
4: It's very well documented. The Development Authority made about $25 or $30 million. I forget. Apologize. Exactly. The ones that made the big money off of it were the ones on the next step. But the Development Authority only did what they did, working as an agent on behalf of the folks that were going to build this thing. Which is what they do. That's what they do. That is their mission in life, is to be the middleman on secret projects moving forward.
5: But their mission is to know what's coming next.
4: And they knew what was coming, but they didn't know. They had no idea what the value was. But they're not in the business of extorting hundreds of millions of dollars off people when they find out what the business plan is. Oh, you're going to build that? Oh, well, we can buy this property for X number of dollars and hold you up for a half a billion. Doesn't work that way. That's illegal. All right, Mike, I apologize. We got a bad connection or something. Something's going on there. I will look those numbers up for you. We only have 3 minutes left. Actually, 2 minutes before we hit the news here at the top of the hour. I'll look those numbers up for you tomorrow and recite them in succession so you can hear how it went. But the Development Authority did not make hundreds of millions of dollars in profit. Somebody else did, but that's what happens when these situations come up in big business. This is not a unique, this has never happened before. Never happened before in Columbia County. It happens all over the world every day. And one of the reasons these things are shrouded in secrecy is because Google, who ended up being the last primary user, and the people that are building it for Google, didn't want to have to get into a bidding war with another company who had no idea that all the pieces could fit together for everything to work here. They spent a lot of money investigating potential power sources and water sources, et cetera, and they operate with some semblance of confidentiality, because if you don't, then when the folks hear what's coming, they start holding them up, and that's not how you operate. We'll continue this tomorrow. Have a good one. AB coming up next.
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3: Plan to bomb the New York State Capitol. I'm Lisa LaSera, Fox News. An Albany woman under arrest in what authorities say was a plot to kill state lawmakers. 35-year-old Jessica Bowie had been under surveillance for more than a month as she communicated with a confidential informant posing as an ISIS facilitator.
4: As alleged, this defendant was radicalized online and spread messages of hate and violence against the American people.
3: Assistant U.S. Attorney John Sarcone. Authorities say Bowie planned to flee the country after the attack, but said she would be willing to return to launch more attacks on the White House or in Times Square on New Year's Eve. Philadelphia police say they have identified the man they say has been terrorizing people on the street in Center City while wearing a Chucky Halloween mask. D.A. Larry Krasner says they believe the man may have left the area.
5: We have reason to know that Zymir Hughes is trying to avoid a warrant for his arrest on misdemeanor and felony charges.
3: Krasner says Hughes has ties to California and Nevada. Police asking any victims to come forward. The aircraft carrier USS Abraham Lincoln, which has been deployed for 270 days in the Middle East, finally heading back to its home port of San Diego.
6: The USS George Washington arrived in the Middle East yesterday to replace the Lincoln. The switch comes as concerns about the Lincoln have been growing, with reports of a stressed out crew, bad plumbing, and supply shortages.
3: Fox's Jill Nato. The Army's top general has directed a Europe-based unit specializing in drone warfare to shut down and revert to traditional infantry roles. The 173rd Airborne Brigade has spent over a year experimenting with drones. Wall Street stocks had their worst loss in 3 weeks. The Dow lost 703. The Nasdaq minus 263. The S&P off 66. The price of Brent crude rose 2.4%. 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
3: Federal officials say the captain of a charter boat that capsized in New York Harbor earlier this month, killing a young mother and her child, is in the country illegally.
10: The Coast Guard says the boat had way too many passengers, so it capsized and sent more than a dozen people into the New York Harbor. And the feds say the boat's captain, Manuel Hernandez, was not just in the country illegally, but was also not licensed by the Coast Guard, now facing two federal felony charges, one for each death. Investigators say this happened about 3 hours into the boat tour out near the Statue of Liberty. They say Hernandez tried to make a U-turn and accelerate over the wake of another boat that was coming by, and the boat went under.
3: Fox's Alexis McAdams in New York City. The Department of Homeland Security says Hernandez could be deported. Three cities are in the running to host the 2028 Democratic National Convention.
11: Boston, Denver, and Philadelphia are in the running to host the convention where delegates will pick their presidential nominee who'll try to retake the White House. DNC Chair Ken Martin describes the bids from all three cities as incredibly strong, promising the huge event will be an inspiring celebration of our party's future nominee. The convention is set for August 7th through the 10th. Officials visited five cities earlier this year, considering logistical and fundraising capacity, among other factors. Atlanta did not make the cut, neither did Chicago, which was hoping to host the convention for a second straight time. CJ Papa, Fox News.
3: Commanders of the Army's 9th Brigade Engineer Battalion, based at Fort Stewart, Georgia, offering its service members a special bonus if they re-enlist soon. 4 extra days off, timed around the November release of the video game Grand Theft Auto 6. The commanders say they believe free time to play the game, where players commit carjackings and battle police, will persuade some soldiers to extend their service. A Fort Stewart spokesman says the idea was to have a unique incentive program that connects to what soldiers are interested in. I'm Lee Silicera. This is Fox News.
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13: 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I crank it up at 8 and shut it down at 10. 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
14: All right, everybody, welcome in the Thursday Night Huddle. Got to play around with my headset here. Yeah, there we go. Welcome into the show. It is High School Football Eve for 2026 as we kick off the high school football season tomorrow night. I'm turning your headphones up. Is that too loud? Are you good?
15: No, I'm good.
14: Okay. My partner in tonight's show, and also my partner on Friday nights as we broadcast the games for Channel 6, Nathan Edwards, John Hart, Nathan Edwards, and myself will be calling the action tomorrow night for the opener of Game Night Live for 2026, and we've got a doozy for that one. We'll talk about that in a moment and give you all the details. Tonight on the show, we're going to go through a few things and get Nathan's thoughts, and of course, we'll tell you what we think. We're going to go through, I did a preseason top 25 poll for two state sports. We'll give you that. We've got our top players to watch. This is different than the recruiting list. The recruiting was just based strictly on college attention players were getting. This list might be guys that aren't getting college attention, but they're just damn good performers. And we're going to do that list. And we broke it down by position, top quarterbacks, running backs, receivers, and such. And we'll go through that a little bit with you. And then we do have picks for tonight. We're going to do 12 picks every week. This week, I got to admit, it was pretty easy. I tried to pick the games involving the team, the biggest teams, best teams, whatever. But I do think we're going to have, especially on the Georgia side, there are going to be some games that are one-sided, in my opinion. There are a few close ones. We'll talk about that. And then there's some interesting matchups in South Carolina. The matchups in South Carolina are very, very good this week. So we'll talk about that. As I said, Nathan Edwards is with us. And welcome in, sir. How are you doing?
15: I'm doing good. It's finally here.
14: I was going
15: to
14: say.
15: Well, I guess it's not Eve. There's a lot of games that got moved
14: tonight. Oh, that's true. Some games got moved up to tonight. So some teams are playing this evening. And then tomorrow night, you know, everybody will go. And we're also going to update you on kind of what we're going to be doing this high school football season with coverage, both here on radio and then also on the Two State Sports with Ashley Brown, or Two State Sports, you know, Facebook page, X page. And I can't get used to calling it X. It's still Twitter to me. But we're trying to do more and more over there. Facebook is kind of where I do most of the stuff, but we're trying to do more and more on X and on Instagram during the year. So I guess we'll save the picks for the end of the show. Let's talk. You want to do the poll first?
15: Yeah, let's talk about the poll.
14: So the biggest thing with this poll this year, first off, it's a preseason poll. Obviously, there are going to be teams you're going to be right on. There are going to be teams you're wrong on. But you're trying to pick who's going to be special this year. You know, you're ranking them based on what you think this year. I posted it yesterday, and boy, I got just drilled by Westside fans because I had Westside 25th. First off, there's about 60 schools to choose from. And we do a top 25. I thought about just doing less, but, you know, I said, you know what, for the first one at least, let's try to, you know, do a as vast as we can. I do think there are going to be some teams down this year that are traditionally good. And then I think some teams maybe take a step back. I think Westside's one of those teams. I got blasted for having them 25th, and everybody said, well, they were 10-2 last year. And they were, great last year. And Cedric Mason, their head coach, is one of my favorite coaches. He's quickly established himself as one of my favorites. But I look at that team, Nathan, and I see a team that lost a three-year starter at quarterback. They lost a 2,000-yard rusher who was only in their program 1 year. They lost their number two receiver, who was also their best return guy and best defensive back. They graduated 8 of their top 9 tacklers on that team, and maybe 10 of 11, but I know they lost 8 of 9. So no matter what you do, even in this day and age in high school where kids transfer, it is going to be really tough to replace all that. And that's why I had them 25th, despite their great season last year. I was happy they had it, but this year I just don't see them duplicating it.
15: Yeah, absolutely. And I mean, their scrimmage against Greenbrier, they struggled as well a couple weeks ago. So,
14: yeah.
15: I mean, you just can't. Some of these programs, you have to get to a really high level in high school football to reload like that every single year.
14: And by the way, it's not just Westside. I think the traditional powers like Thompson and Burke County are going to be down this year compared to what they normally are. I still think they're going to be pretty good, but I think they're going to be down compared to what they normally are. And I'll say this. This might be the first year I've ever been able to say it. I think South Carolina is way better than Georgia. You know, I know that sometimes when Georgia teams play, they could beat South Carolina. But in terms of where they're headed, I look at North Augusta. I look at Strom Thurmond. I look at Bamberg Earhart. I even think both Aiken schools, South Aiken and Aiken, are going to be improved this year. And I just think you couple that with the fact that some of the Georgia teams are going to be down. And I think it's going to be a year where South Carolina teams are going to get a lot of attention. We're going to see two of them tomorrow night. North Augusta and the defending state champ Strom Thurmond, and that's going to be a whale of a game.
15: Yeah, we're looking forward to that one for sure. I know we're going to get in our picks a little bit later on that one.
14: Yeah.
15: But yeah, South Carolina looks very strong this year. I mean, they definitely have a couple of teams that can make really deep runs, but there's a lot of depth there.
14: Yeah.
15: There's a lot of just good quality teams that I don't think you have on the Georgia side.
14: Yeah, I agree. I mean, I think, you know, Swainsboro is going to be very good on the Georgia side. There's no doubt about that. But then after that, I like teams like Harlem. Harlem has been really good in the last few years. I think they're going to be down. Compared to that, I still think they're going to be pretty good. The teams, who do I think is going to be improved? I think Grovetown is going to be better than they have. I think they've got the right coach in place. I think they're going to be better. I think Evans is going to be improved, and maybe it's just my belief and love for Lee Hutto, the head coach. But I think Evans is going to be better than they have been. They struggled last year. I think they're going to be a little bit better. I think Lakeside is going to be way down. Yeah. I think Greenbrier is going to be what they have been. They're not necessarily great, but I think you better not sleep on them because on a given night they can beat you. Because I do think they swarm on defense, and you were talking about they've got a little bit of quarterback play this year for sure.
15: Yeah, we're definitely what we've been hearing and what we've been kind of seeing is definitely going to have a lot better quarterback play than we thought.
14: Yeah,
15: on that side.
14: So. And they got two kids, Parker Brantley more the runner, and Carl Pollard more the passer. Brantley also doubles as one of their best defensive players. Pollard looks the part. I mean, he's tall, 6'2", 6'3". You know, he looks like your traditional drop-back passer. So a little bit of a quarterback battle all preseason with them. And I do think on a given night, Greenbrier can beat folks. But again, I just think if you look at the teams, and we're going to go through the rankings after the first break, but if you look at the teams on the Georgia side, I don't see any challenging Swainsboro. I think Lincoln County is going to be very good, but even Lincoln County, they were 14-1 last year. They lost in the state championship game. They graduate a kid who started almost 4 years, 3.5 years at quarterback. They graduate their leading rusher, although they've got three great running backs. That's where they're strong. Where I worry about Lincoln County a little bit is will they be as good defensively, because they graduate most of their top defensive players. Christian Elam's gone. Wynn's gone. They graduate a lot of kids on that defensive side. So I still think they're going to be very good, but I don't know that they're state championship good. But then again, I'll be the first to admit, I thought Bamberg Earhart had a chance to win it. I did not see Strom Thurmond winning the state title last year. And lo and behold, after their losses to, and think about who they lost to, North Augusta and Lincoln County. And then after that, they ran the table. I mean, they were sitting there, I don't know, 3-2 or 4-2 at one point, and then they just go nuts.
15: Yeah, we even had one of their games in October, and they didn't even jump. I mean, they were a good football team at that point, but there was nothing that made us go, oh, this is a state championship caliber team. There's nothing. I mean, they were just solid, but they weren't elite.
14: And as good as they were last year, Brashad Lee at quarterback, they may be improved at quarterback, because the kid they got coming over from North Augusta, A.J. Hillary, and we'll talk about that after the break, is a really talented kid. I love, one of my players I love, and not many people are talking about him. If I'm saying, if there's a dark horse player, and there are a lot of kids that could argue player of the year in the area, you know, Jabiah Smith from Swainsboro, A.B. Hilton from Screven County, Eli Hutchinson from Aquinas, you know, tons of other good running backs, the Norman kid at Lincoln County, Aiden Jones at Lincoln County. There are a lot of great players. The sleeper to me, though, and I love this kid, is Caden Wigfall. And we're going to see him tomorrow night from Strom Thurmond. He's a linebacker on defense. They're going to move him, I think, to defensive back this year, and he's a running back. Last year, he was kind of the second choice to Deontay Phillips as a sophomore. This year, he's a junior, a little bigger, a little faster. The coach raves about him. So I think Wigfall might be the sleeper to watch. So many good players to challenge, but I think Wigfall. The problem is we might not see the best of him tomorrow night, because they're going up against the best defensive front maybe in the state of South Carolina and North Augusta.
15: Oh, yeah. It's definitely probably going to be the best defensive front they see all year.
14: All right. Well, let's take a quick break. We'll come back. Nathan Edwards with me in studio as we get ready for the high school football season, which kicks off tonight for some teams, tomorrow night for most everyone else. We'll talk more. We'll go through the top 25 rankings and tell you where we have everybody right after this timeout.
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14: And welcome back in. Ashley Brown with you for the Thursday Night Huddle, along with Nathan Edwards. You'll hear us a lot over the next few weeks talk about, over the next few months, talk about two-state sports. That is the new Facebook sports page where I have all my sports stuff. So if you are friends with me or follow me or whatever on Facebook and you like the sports info, head to Two State Sports. That's the number two, Two State Sports with Ashley Brown, because that is where I'm going to be putting all the sports stuff. The other page is going to be boring family photos and things like that. You don't want to see any of it, I promise you. All right, let's get into it. The top 25 preseason rankings, Nathan, and I'm just going to run through it, and then we'll get your comments, and I've got a few myself. I thought, to me, there's a no-brainer at number one. I think North Augusta is that good this year. I think they bring back Colin Tillman at quarterback, and he gets to be the quarterback the whole game. I don't think, even though they lose Michael Doe, I think Jaden Hatcher is a great runner. They've got tons of athletes at receiver. A lot of those kids are basketball kids. Their defensive front might be the best in the state. I just absolutely love Simeon Jones. I think their linebackers are excellent, and I think their secondary, phenomenal, loaded with talent. The one question mark is their offensive line. Is their offensive line going to be special? If they are, I think this North Augusta team is going to be a tough beat for anybody. I've got Swainsboro, too. Swainsboro, keep an eye on, everybody's talking about Jabiah Smith. We know him. They've got Derek Hughes. They've got Christian Tarver. They've got great defensive players. But I'm telling you, the offense led by quarterback Joshua Gray, the two receivers, Marco Danford, and they got another kid named Shannon Benjamin, and they've got a sophomore running back. I'm telling you right now, Kyle Johnson, remember the name, he is going to be a monster recruit. He had, right at 1,000 yards. He might have had over 1,000 yards last year as a freshman. Phenomenal talent. So I got them at number two. And then I'll run through some of the other.
15: I feel like there's a gap after one too. And two and everybody else.
14: I agree with that. I think Lincoln County's next. Look, I think Jonathan Norman and Aiden Jones are phenomenal. We're going to really see that this year. Last year, Kelby Glaze got a lot of the attention. But I still think they've got to replace a lot on that defense. So let's see how that looks. Strom Thurmond, I've got it number four. Some people thought they should have been ahead of Lincoln County. Look, they played last year. Lincoln County beat them. I know it was last year. Strom Thurmond, I think, is very good. I don't know that they're a state championship team. Deontay Phillips was so good on that team on both sides of the ball, and he's gone. But I got them at number four. And then I think there's a drop-off here. I think Thompson at number five. I think Thompson's good. They've got a good running back in Noah Merriweather, although he's small. They've got Zay Brinson, who's a good athlete, and I think he might even be playing some quarterback. They got the young kid, Sheely, at quarterback, too. I don't know that Thompson's what they normally are. And, boy, do they have a tough opening game, too, Prince Avenue Christian. But I got them at four, or at five. Screven County at six, led by A.B. Hilton and DeMarcus Ward. They're very good. I could see them running the table. They're going to have a good, good season. Richmond Academy is one of the teams I think is going to be vastly improved. I got them at seven. Midland Valley at eight. South Aiken at nine. And Burke County at 10. I could easily see Burke County being a little bit better, but I do think they're not as good as the Burke County teams we've seen over the last several years. The one mistake I think I made, and it's a tough one, I've got Bamberg Earhart out of the top 10. They were 15-0. They do bring back 18 starters of their 22, including a great quarterback in Brian McMillan, a great receiver in Ant Williams. They're going to put up numbers. I could see them being bigger. The question, though, is do I think they really head-to-head could beat Burke County? And it's just tough to gauge. They're such a small school, but, man, they've got some players.
15: Yeah, it's always tough when you're trying to measure the small school versus a big school. Mm-hmm. Like when we're putting these polls together, it's very difficult because, I mean, they are having a tremendous year, but if you put them on a field together, who do you really think would win?
14: All right, next up, I've got a team that a lot of people are hyping up this year, and I do think they're going to be better. I've got them at number 12. You think I've got Aiken a little bit too high, though?
15: Yeah, I think I'm a big fan of Coach Hibbetts and what he's building at Aiken, but I definitely think they're a little high on the list. I wouldn't have them above Aquinas and Harlem and even maybe Hepzibah as well. So I'd have them maybe down there in the 15-16 range is where I would have them for sure. I just feel like, I mean, we were all kind of taken aback, and we love what he did last year, but he still only won two games last year, and they had a chance to win a couple more, but that schedule is brutal. They have a three-week stretch where they play North Augusta, Strom Thurmond, and Midland Valley.
14: Three in a row.
15: 3 weeks in a row.
14: Yeah, you're right. The schedule-wise, no doubt, is going to be brutal. They're in a tough region, but I've got them at 12. I've got Aquinas at 13. Again, lots going to depend on the health of Turner Stevenson there. They've got some athletes around him. The Nixon brothers, very talented. Eli Hutchinson, solid. They got a kid that can fly named Jalen Gibson as well. I've got them 13. I've got Washington County 14. I've got Harlem at 15. I think Harlem lost a lot. They're still going to be good. They're so well coached, and there's a lot of excitement always about their program, especially in the last 8-10 years, but I've got them at 15. Then I've got Hepzibah at 16. Hepzibah's got three of the best players in the area. Defensive back Dex Davion Reese, defensive end Keith Dunn, and I'm going to tell you, nobody's talking about him. They play him out of position at quarterback some, but he's one of the best running backs, and that is, I've got him as the number two athlete in the area in the athlete category, and that's Riante Byrd. I love him as a runner, and I think Hepzibah could be a little bit of a surprise. And another team I think will be better than they have been is at number 17 in Grovetown. I think they've got a chance to be the best team in Columbia County. It's going to be close between them and Harlem, but I think Grovetown is going to be good. I've got Washington Wilkes at number 18, and I've got them there really because of one guy, and that's their quarterback, Mason Mingle. He's only a sophomore. He's already got some big D1 offers. I love that kid, a lefty who can run and throw. Looks like a skinny Michael Vick. I think he's got a chance to be good. And then rounding out the top 20, Silver Bluff at 19 and Saluda at 20. Silver Bluff with a new coach, of course, in Lem Lackey. And that's the top 20. And it is a little, again, it's tough. You've got Saluda, another one of those smaller schools. Silver Bluff, some people said I don't have high enough. But we'll find out really quickly. They play South Aiken week one last year. I think they beat South Aiken in a really close game. I don't think they beat them this year.
15: Yeah, that was a great game last year. Mm-hmm. Went back and forth, high scoring affair.
14: Yep. And then let's go 21 through 25. I've got Evans at number 21. Lovely Hutto there. Batesburg Leesville at 22. They play Saluda this week. I've got Laney at 23. I think Laney is a team that's going to be down. A lot of the Laney folks upset with me about the 23rd spot, but I think Laney's another team. They're going to be really young, really inexperienced. 24, I've got Greenbrier. And I think they could be slightly higher depending on, like you said, they got to stay healthy. They're not deep. I agree with that. And they got to find somebody to make plays other than the quarterbacks, because you can't just rely on those guys. Will it be Bjorkman at running back, or will one of the receivers step up? And then at 25, I love the Coach Mason. And they do have Elliot Jackson at receiver and a couple other good players, Tavares Gresham, and they've got Armour, a kid at linebacker that's really good. I got Westside at 25.
15: Okay, I got a question for you.
14: Yeah.
15: All right. Outside of the top 15, mm-hmm. which one of those teams has the best chance to finish in the top 10 at the end of the year?
14: Ooh, outside of the top 15, so we're eliminating Harlem up. Hepzibah, Grovetown, Washington Wilkes, Silver Bluff. Ooh, that's tough.
15: Could any of those sneak in the top 10 into there?
14: I think they could. I don't know if Hepzibah is ready for that yet. I think the one that might could is Grovetown.
15: Okay.
14: I think whoever wins between Batesburg, Leesville, and Saluda will be, you know, have a shot, but I don't know if they're top 10 at level. I think if I had to pick out of that group, I'd probably pick Grovetown. And again, I hate to say this, is going to sound awful. It's not as much about Grovetown as it's just I don't know that any of the other ones can either. I think if I had to pick one, I'd probably pick Grovetown. But like I said, it's going to be tough for any of them to get in that top 10 because all those other teams are pretty darn good. And you got 15 in front of you. You got to pass five of them, or at least maybe more. I think the one that not that I'm right on all these, I certainly could be wrong. I don't disagree necessarily with what you're saying about Aiken, but I think Bamberg Earhart is the one where I probably should have had them a little bit higher on the list.
15: Yeah, I mean, you could flip-flop them in South Aiken, maybe.
14: Yep, that's probably right, and that way you're still putting Burke County ahead of them. And I'm not sold that if they played on a given night, they don't beat Midland Valley. Midland Valley's weird to me because they have so many athletes. They've got a great quarterback, and at times they look incredible. And then there's times where it looks like they're not even showing up. It's a very hard team to figure out.
15: Yeah, that was one of my, when we got talking about the game, that was one of the things I had written down is last year they seemed to play down to their competition.
14: Yeah.
15: Like they let teams stick around.
14: Think about how many comebacks they had.
15: They were great at coming back, but this year I want to see them put their foot down and blow these teams out that they're supposed to beat in the first half, and it shouldn't be a fourth quarter.
14: Because if you go watch them, if you go watch Midland Valley, you're going to be impressed with Xavier Jeter. He can throw it at quarterback. You're going to be real impressed with Cam Gleason, their big tight end, who is one of the top underclassmen tight end in South Carolina. You're going to be really impressed with Jaden Franklin, their defensive back and return man, he's got D1 written all over him. But the guy that nobody's talking about that I think is going to be the difference in Midland Valley taking, you know, if they are consistent and do take that step, is the running back Preston Smith. Last year as a sophomore, he rushed for over 1,200 yards. As a freshman, he was at 1,000. But he's following up. Think about the running backs they've had there that he's following up. McNair was incredible. Before him, of course, Dunbar, Travion Dunbar, who's playing Major Division I football and doing well. I think Preston Smith is going to have a big year for them, and they're going to need it because again they have to play that gauntlet as well of those teams in South Carolina, but I do think he's going to have a big year.
15: Yeah, one of these nights we're going to have to do like a top 10 of favorite places to go do a game.
14: Yeah.
15: or atmospheres, because Midland Valley is one of those sneaky places.
14: It's sneaky because if you would have asked me this question 10 years ago, I wouldn't have put them in the top 25. But now, all of a sudden, we've had some really good trips there, and you know, the atmosphere, even though it's a smaller place, is pretty incredible. Sort of like what we're doing tomorrow night. I mean, Strom Thurmond, you go there, there's something special. We said it last week when we had Andrew Webb, their head coach, and he said he was getting chill bumps. There's something special about that place, the Peach Fields, no doubt about it. All right, we will take a break here. When we come back, we've gone through the top 25. Now we're going to take a look at some of the top performers at each position, get Nate's opinions. We did our rankings. We'll see what you guys think. We'll throw that out. You can find all this information at Two State Sports with Ashley Brown on Facebook. And then later in the show, we're going to give you our picks for this week. I've picked 12 games. We're going to get Nate's thoughts on some of those as well. We'll do that when we come back here on the Thursday Night Huddle.
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14: Well, it seems like we've been talking about it for a year, but the high school football season is finally here. Games tonight, games tomorrow. I know there were a couple of teams that played last week, including Augusta Christian, who, by the way, their quarterback here is Janik, played great, and they've got a freshman running back. You remember the name, Ethan Porter, who 5 carries, 128 yards, and 2 touchdowns last week. Tremendous player, just a ninth grader. All right, let's do it. We, in addition to doing the poll this week, we released our players to watch list, and we broke it down by position. So, Nathan, let's do first. Well, let's go ahead and start with the quarterbacks.
15: A glamorous one.
14: This was hard because I honestly think the top eight, or actually the entire top 10 are all pretty close. I don't think there's a drastic difference between Cutler Fleming at number 10 and Xavier Jeter at number one. I don't. I easily could have put Brian McMillan at number one if you base it on stats. I could have put Carson Hand number one if you base it on college projection. But then again, Carson Hand's battling to even be the starter at Richmond with Henry Rivers. So here's what we did. We went with Xavier Jeter from Midland Valley, number one. He threw for over 2,000 last year. He just has to clean up his consistency. He's a game breaker. We know what he can do. We've seen him put up crazy numbers when they get behind. He's just got to be more consistent.
15: Yeah, we've done games where he's thrown for 200-plus in the first half, and then he throws for 30 in the second.
14: Yeah, it's very, very strange. Brian McMillan, I saw a stat, and I got to double check this. I just don't know if this is true, but I saw a stat where he threw 40 something touchdowns last year. And I was like, wait, is that true? They went 15-0 and he put up some big numbers, but I know that Brian McMillan is a solid quarterback. Led him to the state title last year, got better as the year went on. I got him at number two.
15: So much fun to watch last year.
14: He was. And I think a lot of people might be surprised at him at two, but I'm with you. They didn't, maybe you didn't see him play because he's very good. And then a coin flip. Last year, North Augusta had Colin Tillman and AJ Hillary. They split times almost evenly. They had almost the same stats rushing. They had almost the same stats passing. I went with Tillman at number three because he is the established North Augusta guy, and Hillary at number four. I could easily see that flip-flopping. They're very close.
15: Yeah, I think they're almost dead even, like you talked about with stats. It was kind of amazing when I looked it up. But for me, I think Tillman has a little bit more running ability.
14: Yeah.
15: They're both kind of mobile, but Tillman's a better runner.
14: Well, and then you've got number five. This is a kid that was on a pace last year as a sophomore. to have one of the great seasons of any quarterback ever in the CSRA. He had a 6-touchdown game. That's Turner Stevenson, the junior from Aquinas. I've got him at number 5. And the surprise for a lot of people might be that Carson Hand is way down at number 6. He gets a lot of attention. He threw for over 2,000 yards as a sophomore. He's in a battle, though, for that quarterback spot. Now, is it because he's really, truly in a battle, or is it because they were a little upset that he went to, and left and went to Burke County during the spring and came back? I don't know. But from what I hear, he may not start in their opener, which I think they're playing tonight, right? I don't know if they got moved up or not. I'll have to look. I might be getting them confused with Greenbrier. But either way, I've got Carson Hand at 6. I've got the talented sophomore Mason Mingle at number 7. Mason Mingle, of all these guys, will end up probably being the most heavily recruited. He's already got an offer from Maryland. Tommy Burns, I know you love him, the junior from South Aiken who's a gunslinger.
15: I'm a Tommy Burns fan. Yeah. After we did the game last year, he is not afraid to throw it into tight windows. I feel like he was a little raw last year. Mm-hmm. If he gets more consistent, he could be a very good quarterback.
14: Joshua Gray, last year as a sophomore, threw for a little over 1,200 yards and 10 touchdowns, but I think he's primed for a big year. He's got two great senior wide receivers. In their scrimmage game against Laney, they were up at 41-0. They won 41-6. He threw for 242 yards and 4 touchdowns. I think he's going to have a big year for Swainsboro. And then number 10, this guy puts up crazy numbers. He is the coach's son. Bo Fleming is the coach. He is the son, Cutler Fleming. And I think you're going to see Cutler have a monster year at Briarwood Academy.
15: Yep, absolutely. And I feel like talking about like Joshua Gray, like the team around him is so good. He doesn't feel like he has to do everything. It's not a lot of pressure on him to be the one to do all the offense.
14: And with each list, we put some others that you keep an eye on. Tanner Pageant at Aiken, Henry Rivers at Richmond, Harris Janik at Augusta Christian, Brandon Wallace back at Cross Creek after spending last year at Fox Creek, Parker Brantley and Carl Pollard at Greenbrier. Let's go to running backs. The guy at number 1 is committed already to South Florida. He had a huge year last year, and he gets one of his 300-pound linemen back this year that was hurt last season, and that's A.B. Hilton out of Screven County. I put him, gave him the nod slightly over Jonathan Norman and Kyle Johnson.
15: Yeah, maybe with a huge year, does the Auburn coach that left South Florida, does he get a look there?
14: He might. Number 2, I got Jonathan Norman. I think there's going to be 3 great running backs in Lincoln County. I think Norman's maybe slightly the best. He's just a great all-around player. Runner, catching the ball out of the backfield, defense, whatever he needs to do. And then Kyle Johnson's the sophomore that's going to be a major, major recruit. He had a big year last year as a freshman. I've got him at number 3. I've got Jaden Hatcher all the way up at number 4 from North Augusta. Part of it is he's playing on a good football team, but he's also a very elusive running back.
15: Yeah, and you know North Augusta, if they've got a horse, they're going to feed it. He had 395 yards in the 3 playoff games last year filling in for Doe.
14: And that's, that's the backup, basically. I've got Caden Wickfall at number 5. I love this kid. I think he is a player. Number 6, Preston Smith. I mentioned him earlier as a sophomore, had over 1,200 yards. And then a guy that I think people are sleeping on a little bit is Aiden Jones. He averaged 12 yards a carry. He only carried the ball 40 times last year, but it was for over 480 yards, over 12 yards a carry. I think he's going to have a big year now that Glaze is gone. He's the guy, him and Norman. Mikhail Smith is next on the list. He could be up higher because he's going to get the ball in that offense that Burke County runs. I just think this kid's special. He had a great year last year at Richmond. He's now at Burke County. Same situation for Jaden Peoples at number 9. Not a lot of people are talking about him. He got hurt last year, but that kid looks really, really good running the football. And I know that Brian Smith loves to give his ball. If he's got a workhorse, he's going to feed him. And then number 10, this was close there. I could have put 5 different guys at number 10. I went with the little guy, 5'6", Noah Merriweather from Thompson.
15: Yeah, I like Noah Merriweather, but he's probably a little bit lower too because Thompson tries to spread it around more, use more backs and more committee type on that front.
14: The other running backs, Tristan Daniels of Saluda, Ethan Porter, the freshman from Augusta Christian. Caleb O'Berry from South Aiken, I think, could have a big year. Also, Bryson Crawford from Fox Creek. He could have easily been in the top 10. A couple of guys from Aiken, Darius Walker and Michael Francis. Landon Wright, Burke County, and Travis Franklin, Lincoln County. Let's go over to the wide receivers next. And here is where I had the player that I could see maybe being player of the year. I was trying to decide. The top three receivers are so good, Nathan. Ant Williams, I've got at number three from Bamberg Earhart. Kyson McLeod, I love. You know I've loved him for a couple of years from Southaken, the big 6'4 receiver. But I think Lothan McBride from Richmond Academy could be the player of the year. He is a special, special athlete.
15: Absolutely. He was also a must-watch.
14: Yeah.
15: When we have ARC later in the season, you're going to have to tune in for that one because he is incredible.
14: So McBride's number one, McLeod number two, Ant Williams of Bamberg Earhart number three. Ant Williams, by the way, I think he had like 1,700 yards receiving last year. He's a big-time guy. Number four, I've got Kydre Wright. He is 6'2", 190. Big physical specimen for North Augusta. Elliot Jackson, the junior from Westside. If they can find somebody throwing the ball, this kid could have a big year. He is really special. And then the two wide receivers for Swainsboro, they could easily be higher on the list. Marco Danford and Shannon Benjamin each caught two touchdowns in the scrimmage. And I've got number eight, Christian Scott. Kind of the same situation with Elliot Jackson. If they can find somebody getting the ball, Christian Scott could have a big year for the Evans Knights.
15: Yeah, I absolutely agree. Christian Scott, I think, is a little bit of a sleeper, but depends on kind of how Evans goes.
14: Yeah.
15: We'll go.
14: The other receivers that didn't quite crack the top 10, but to keep an eye on, Ahmad Atkins from Cross Creek, Jalen Washington from Midland Valley, Tarrant McKenzie from Aiken, and Alan Cummings from Aiken as well. Now, we go to the way I broke it down. I did offensive and defensive line together, and then I did linebackers and defensive ends together, and then the secondary. We'll go through this kind of quick. Simeon Jones might be my favorite player in the whole area. He's 6'2", 330, committed to James Madison. He makes it almost impossible to run on North Augusta.
15: Yeah, and you partner that with his partner in crime, Simpkins, at three?
14: Yeah, he's at number one. These are offensive and defensive line, but these two guys are both defensive. Simeon Jones at number one, Josh Simpkins at number three. I've got Ray Harris from Southaken, 280-pound monster. He's in there at number two. Darrington Jones, a tackle from Aiken, is at number four. T.K. Reeves and Jaden Hunt, tackles from Burke County and Thompson, are at five and six. Jack Witt, the center and guard from Harlem, who's committed to Carson Newman's at seven. And Carter Messick from Grovetown's at eight. Those are your top linemen. The top defensive ends and linebackers. I told you my sleeper on the offense is Caden Wigfall. My sleeper on defense, the sneaky player of the year, is Brandon Poston from Aiken. I love this kid. I've got him number two behind Jabiah Smith. Smith is considered maybe the best linebacker in Georgia. I've got Poston at number two right behind him.
15: Yeah, I agree with you. Absolutely.
14: And then I've got the heart and soul of the North Augusta defense, is Javon Ryan at linebacker. And then maybe the biggest recruit of anybody on any of these lists, that's the 6'4", 220-pound sophomore from North Augusta, Dez Davis, getting a ton of attention. Some others on that defensive end linebacker group, Keith Dunn of Hepzibah, committed to Georgia Southern, Derek Hughes from Swainsboro, Isaac Staley, 120 tackles last year as a sophomore from Midland Valley, Atlanta Armour from Westside, Dallas Johnson from Grovetown, and Cameron Hogan from Thompson. Those are kind of your top guys. I've got some others to list too, but there are a bunch there. John Green at Lakeside, Johnny Dobbs, Aiken, and a few others.

0: on 95.1 WGAC. I'm Jason Lynn, your voice of the Yellow Jackets. 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
12: All right, we're going to wrap it up with our picks coming up in just a moment, but we do want to mention, we haven't mentioned the top defensive backs and the top athletes. And I say this, all these guys are athletes. When I say somebody's in that athlete category, it's because they don't really play one position that you could put them at. I'll go over that when we get to that that particular group of folks. Right now, though, let's do the defensive backs. And number one, this is a guy that sort of came out of nowhere last year, Dextavion Reese from Hepzibah. He's committed to Rutgers, but he's got the attention of Georgia and some others. 6'4", 190, looks the part. I've got him at number one.
13: Yeah, that length is something that colleges are looking for now, for sure.
12: DJ Johnson's another one, 6'3", about 185 with length at North Augusta, can make plays in that secondary. At number three, it's a guy that I think is going to come to the forefront with Marty Thomas graduating. This kid last year as a sophomore was special. I've got Carl Butler at number three from Richmond Academy. I think he's going to be all over the field for the Musketeers. And then a guy that's not getting a lot of attention, but maybe should be. How about 93 tackles from the secondary last year? And that's Ronquavius Morris from Burke County. He's at four. The guy I got at five doesn't put up as many numbers as some of the others.

0: But you just watch him and you know he's a college player. And he's a great return man, had two kickoff returns for touchdowns last year. And that's Jaden Franklin from Midland Valley. And then rounding out the top 10, number six, Will Joyner from Burke County, Aiden Watts from Washington County, Sanquan Roll from Richmond, Tavares Gresham from Westside, and Makai Quiller from Strom Thurmond. And my buddy, a couple of folks said he should be higher, and you know he might should be. If when it comes down to straight cover corners, Quiller, who transferred over from Fox Creek, might be among the top two or three. And then there are a few others to keep an eye on: Kamani Denny out of Rich Spring Minetta, and Aiden Robertson out of Thompson. And now the final category, the athletes. I've got Eli Hutchinson number one. He is a bowling ball, whether he's running or stopping the run.
1: Yeah, I think that may have been the easiest number one in any category.
0: Yeah, he's so good. He had over 100 tackles as a freshman. He's a junior now. I love that kid at Aquinas. Riante Bird at Hepzibah, I think he's underrated. I've got him at two. At number three, I've got this kid from Screven County. Now, he is a quarterback, doesn't throw it much. He can run it. And he's a big, strong kid, 6'2", about 215, and can run the football. And when I talk about big and playing quarterback, nobody's bigger than number four. And that's Naheem Brenfield, 6'4", 240-pound quarterback from Denmark Oler. He was hurt part of last year. He's going to be a big D1 guy no matter what position. And then a few others, Zay Brinson from Thompson, Vincent Carter. Remember that one. He was at Laney. He transferred to Richmond. I think he's going to really make his presence felt. Zy Rouse from Strom Thurmond and Talon Heath from Burke County round out the top eight. And some others, Trenton Summers at Wagner Sally, Jack Smith at Midland Valley, and Landon Williams. I think those names are mixed up, those last two. I think those names are mixed up. I'll have to – I think it's supposed to be – that's Jack Stabler, I think, from Harlem is what that should be at that position. I'll have to find out what happened there, but I'll get those straight. But anyway, that's a look at some of the top players to watch from this year. Anything jump out there for you, Nathan, on those lists?
1: Jumped out on me when you were going through the defensive backs is how many juniors are on that list.
0: Hey, look at the running backs. Same thing. Man, there's some good running backs that are juniors. Real good ones.
1: We fight off the schools coming to try and steal talent.
0: Yeah, no doubt about that. All right, let's do it real quick. Let's do our picks. We got about 3 minutes left. I gave out 12. I'll run through them. I've got Westside over Josie. I'm assuming you agree there. Josie just way down.
1: Yes, I agree with that one.
0: I got Richmond Academy over Laney. I think Laney's going to be down. I think ARC is up, so I got the Musketeers.
1: Yeah, I got ARC too. I think they're going to be a good football team.
0: Prince Avenue Christian, led by former Lincoln County Red Devil Andrew Beard. I've got them beating Thompson.
1: Prince Avenue Christian's a juggernaut.
0: Yep. I've got Burke County over Greenbrier, although you think this one's going to be tighter than most.
1: Yeah, if I was picking an upset for the week, I think I would keep an eye on this one for sure. I feel like Burke County trying to break in a new quarterback and Greenbrier a little bit better than we thought they were. This could be sneaky close.
0: There you go. Aquinas should roll past Glasscock County. I've got Butler over Glen Hills. Then I've got one that I think is going to be really close. A lot of folks don't agree, but I think Evans and Harlem is going to be a close game.
1: Yeah, I could definitely see it. I think we got to get through a couple of games and it starts to be a little bit easier to pick them. We feel like Harlem's just going to be a little bit lower and down a little bit from what they've been in the past. And Evans, I think, honestly, we just don't know how good they're going to be.
0: And then lastly, on the Georgia side, I've got Lincoln County over Grovetown. But I think that one's going to be closer than people think. For some reason, I think Grovetown has got enough athletes to keep that game somewhat close. I still think Lincoln County wins it, though.
1: Yeah, this might be one of the games I'd most excited to watch.
0: Yeah.
1: I think this is going to be a great football game.
0: And that's a clash of a bigger school, but maybe not, and maybe a lot of talent. But a Lincoln County team that's so well coached and coming off a state championship appearance.
1: And you're talking about as hot as it is right now with a small roster, having to play both ways, it's definitely going to take its toll.
0: All right, and let's run through the four in South Carolina. I've got Aiken over Lakeside. I think Aiken, you don't think they're going to be as good as maybe I do, but they're going to be better than Lakeside.
1: Yeah, unfortunately, our alma mater is down.
0: Yep. I got Midland Valley beating Lexington. Lexington used to be a juggernaut, but they've been down. Midland Valley should get by there.
1: Yeah, hopefully we're going to see Midland Valley come out strong at the beginning and crush them.
0: South Aiken over Silver Bluff. It was a shootout last year. I'm going to give South Aiken the edge this year.
1: I could see this one going either way. I think it's kind of a coin flip game.
0: And then lastly, you don't have to give a pick if you don't want to. This is our game. I know that's weird. We're doing the game. Not to show that I'm favoring anybody, but you look at last year, North Augusta beat Strom 37-13. I think North Augusta's defensive front's just too good.
1: I agree with you that North Augusta defense is really, really good, but you never know in these rivalry games.
0: You don't. Yeah, absolutely. All right, folks, tomorrow night on the CW, you can watch that game live. Nathan and I, along with John Hart, will call the action for WJBF, our first installment of Game Night Live on the CW live tomorrow night. North Augusta at Strom Thurmond should be a great, great matchup. Also, next week, we are going to have you give you a chance to pick the player of the week from Two State Sports. We'll have that up on Facebook next week, so make sure you're checking that out. That's going to do it for the show. Thanks to Nathan Edwards. Thanks to Michelle. We'll see you guys next week.
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10: Planned attack in New York stopped. I'm Lisa LaSera, Fox News. A woman caught in an FBI sting after she planned to set off explosives at New York's Capitol building. She's now facing federal terrorism charges.
11: Her name, Jessica Bowie, a 35-year-old Albany resident who converted to Islam 5 years ago. Now charged with starting her plot last month. Authorities say she communicated with others on social media in both English and Arabic. And she celebrated the Al-Qaeda attacks of 9/11, saying, quote, "Praise be to Allah for September 11th, and I will poison the infidel."
10: Fox's Eric Shawn in New York. Pictures of Bowie conducting reconnaissance at the Capitol and buying a list of bomb-making ingredients at a hardware store, including long nails to be used as shrapnel, were included in the affidavit. Authorities say she also arranged to buy a gun and ammunition to use against police or security if needed. Philadelphia police have identified the suspect who's been terrorizing people in Center City while wearing a Chucky mask as 22-year-old Zymir Hughes. A warrant is out for his arrest. Another shortened day in court in the trial of Lindsay Clancy, the Massachusetts woman accused of killing her three young children in 2023. Her lawyers say she suffered from postpartum psychosis.
12: Hospital chaplain Sheila Cavanaugh recalls the first thing Lindsay Clancy said a week after she killed her three children.
13: She said to me as I held her hand to comfort her, "I am so glad my children are safe." I said, "Lindsay, your children are safe. They're safe in heaven with God."
12: Cavanaugh met with Lindsay some 200 times after the killings and says she spoke several times about a persistent male voice in her head.
10: Fox's Brian Yenis in Plymouth. Hundreds of women dressed in pink rallied outside the court in support of Clancy. 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
20: Hello, America. 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Our number, 877-381-3811, 877-381-3811. We had a hell of a first hour, don't you think, Mr. Producer? We went deeply into philosophy, the Constitution, some of the ideas of so-called national conservatism, and others who were trying to invent new approaches to our constitutional construct. We talked about why the Constitution is the way it is, why it says the things it says. And actually, it's one of my best hours, I don't know, maybe in 20 years. Maybe. But there's so many good ones. Who knows, really? There really are. Who knows? All right. We didn't get to a single clip, of course, because I wanted to get out my important thoughts on what's taking place. Before we do that, I want to talk about this word again, affordability. There's not really an affordable blue city or blue state in the country unless you're a welfare recipient, unless you're an illegal alien. Then it's affordable because you're not paying anything. But for the working people who make this country work, but for the middle class who make this country work, these are unaffordable. Now, how do I know that? Well, number one, I look at the sales taxes. I look at the taxes on the price of a gallon of gasoline. I look at the property taxes. I look at the commuter taxes. I look at all kinds of invented taxes and user fees that are imposed on people who work, not on people who don't work, on people who work, on people who own homes, who broke their backs to raise enough money to own a home. You basically pay a mortgage to the bank and you pay a mortgage to the government. Pretty much, wouldn't you call it that? And it's the great Governor Ron DeSantis says, and then when you're done paying the mortgage, you're still paying a mortgage to the state or to the county or the city. And so the fact is, it's unaffordable. It's unaffordable. Somebody very, very close to us just moved outside of San Francisco. Utterly unaffordable. Utterly unaffordable. AI's taking off. Even though many of these data centers are in Loudoun County, Virginia, on the east part of the county, more than anywhere else in the country, by the way, the headquarters for many of these companies remain in California, although that's lessening. And Silicon Valley is in and around San Francisco and San Jose. If you try and buy a home in Marin County, it's impossible. If you have even a decent wage, or if you're married and the two of you have a decent wage, it's virtually impossible. Palo Alto, impossible. I can go through all the towns there. Impossible. Impossible. It was virtually impossible 20 years ago. It's definitely impossible for most people today. Unaffordable. Unaffordable. The insurance, unaffordable. The gasoline, unaffordable. Again, for working people, quote unquote. And people speak with their feet. And they leave these states and they leave these areas, and that's where they go. Now, one of the worst governors in my lifetime. You know, I've told you the best governor, as far as I'm concerned, ever, certainly in my lifetime, has been Ron DeSantis. One of the worst, and there's so many, Gavin Newsom in California. Look what he had to work with there. The resources in that state, the economy of that state, the geography of that state, the people of that state. That's the home of Ronald Reagan. That's right. And a number of other great Republican governors. Duke Majan, who was a great governor. Pete Wilson, who was a great governor. Now look at it. Look at it. It's a race to the bottom, except for Hilton. Hilton's given them an opportunity to save themselves. I hope that works. I hope that works. But people keep voting for tyranny. Have you noticed? Like in New York, parts of New Jersey, parts of every state, they vote for tyranny. They're called Democrats. They vote for tyranny. So here's Gavin Newsom on Fox Detroit yesterday. Fox Detroit. Now, why is he on Fox Detroit? Well, of course, they have a race there in Michigan between El Said and, Mike Rogers, the Republican. There's so many running, sometimes I get them mixed up. But no, it's Mike Rogers, who's a good guy. He's been on the show. We're trying to get him back, are we not, Mr. Producer? Maybe they'll get back to us after the election. But nonetheless, here's Gavin Newsom. Cut one, go.
1: Would you be a good president?
21: Well, see, I don't know. That's a difficult question to answer. I mean, so I have no idea. I would like to think I would be, but that's for others to determine. By the way, I think I was a pretty good mayor. I think I was pretty good, but people have different opinions, so I'm not naive about it.
20: Okay, rambling salad there, buffoonish. Even he can't say explicitly, I would be a great president if I chose to run. That's all he had to say, right, Rich? I'd be a great president if I chose to run, and if I choose to run, you'll know why. But he's mumbling, because he'd be a lousy president, he was a lousy mayor, and he was a lousy governor. Is a lousy governor. So he's mumbling. Now, who else wants to be president? Ro Khan Mancana. This little puke, who also comes out of California, Silicon Valley, ran as a moderate. And as recently as a year ago, tried to get on this show and insisted to Mr. Producer he was a moderate and a centrist. I recall that correctly, Mr. Producer? Correct. But then he decided, I really want to be president here. I really do. Now, he's a Marxist. He'll deny it, but they always deny it when they're within the walls of the Democrat Party. When they're outside, like the DSA, they don't deny. Yes, I'm a communist. I certainly am. But the ones inside the wall, no, of course not. No, but they are. Hence the book, American Marxism. Nonetheless, here is Ro Khanna the con man. Cut two, go.
22: So are you going to run for president?
23: Well, I'm considering it. And I'm considering it because this party needs more than platitudes. We need actually bold policy that I've articulated. And I see the wealth generation in my district every day.
20: Hold on. This is a guy who got around the rules in the House of Representatives because his wife was buying and selling stocks left and right. Now, first of all, her father is a billionaire or worth hundreds of millions. And I believe he was out of Ohio, but it doesn't really matter. So Ro Khanna married into enormous wealth. And so she's been trading, and they put it in a mutual fund, and that's been trading, and Ernie Grabowski's trading for it, and all that. You understand. They've made a fortune just since the time he's been in the House of Representatives. Millions and millions and millions. Now, normally I wouldn't care, but I'd care when they're a member of the House and it's a spouse and they're passing laws and they're in charge of what legislation comes up and pushing what agenda. There is really no transparency. None. It's disgusting. It's disgusting. Especially with this clown. He put out these, financial disclosure reports and, well, he didn't cover this and then he covered that. Well, his latest one shows he's worth about $250 million. That's he and his wife. That doesn't even include the parents. Okay, great. But then you're going to go on this Trotsky-like mantra about redistributing wealth and the equality gap and on and on. Are you kidding me, folks? Is this not absurd? And he's doing this while he's making millions as a congressman. No, it's absurd. Go ahead.
23: It's only working for a few, and I want it to work.
20: It's only working for a few. The boldface hypocrisy is almost too much to take, is it not? It's outrageous. The bold face hypocrisy. The man wants power desperately. Desperately. And he figures the only way he can do this is no longer be this centrist moderate that he told Mr. Producer he was and to come on the pro. He has swung all the way. He's a Plattner guy, or was. He's a, he's a Hassan Piker guy. He's painted himself, and he probably is at this point, as an extreme radical leftist. Go ahead. Go ahead.
23: People I grew up with, I wanted to work actually for the working and middle class, and I have a real economic vision for how we do that.
20: Yes, and the way he does it is get married into enormous wealth. I'll be right back.
0: Mark Levin.

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0: Here's the problem, pal. Here's the problem. Che Guevara was a racist. Did you know this, America? He was a racist. He was not Cuban. He hated black Cubans in particular. He was a psychopath. So during the course of this revolution and after, they executed about 15,000, give or take, individuals, including harmless citizens who hadn't done anything. They'd worked in the bureaucracy. But he prioritized black Cubans, and he mocked them as they were being assassinated. He was sick. He'd go up to a mother who would be begging that he not order the shooting of their 15 or 16-year-old teenager. He would tell her that he would release them. He told the mother to come and watch how he released them, and then he had them executed in front of the mother. There were torture chambers. All the usual communist stuff. Meanwhile, when he was killed in Bolivia, when the Bolivian army went and got him at the direction and support of the CIA, he cried like a baby. Cried like a baby, begged for his life. And they killed him. Just pointing it out. Just pointing it out. So let's continue with Ashiq Sadiq. Go ahead.
1: Western Hemisphere, people lived under very brutal conditions at under a power structure.
0: Okay, let me just say this. You can talk about the prior regime all you want, Batista. And there were also a lot of people who lived very well under Batista, as a matter of fact. But let's put that aside. Let's give them that. What does that have to do with Castro? What Castro did and what the Castro brothers have done and now what the second tier has done. What does that have to do with anything? Castro lied. He said he was a democratic revolutionary. He got the support of the New York Times, got the support of the Democrats, of course. And look what he did. Look what he did. They don't have toilet paper in these hospitals. They don't have clean tools in these hospitals. Talk about, oh, look at this, health care for all. No, it's not. It's dysentery for all. It's horrendous. I'll be right back.
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8: He planned an ISIS-style attack. I'm Lisa LaSera, Fox News. A New York woman under arrest after federal authorities say she threatened to set off a bomb at the state capitol building.
9: State and federal law enforcement announced the arrest of Jesse Bowie for a plan to kill New York state legislators. U.S. Attorney John Sarcone said Bowie is charged with providing material support to ISIS.
10: This defendant was radicalized online and spread messages of hate and violence.
9: FBI special agent in charge in Albany, Craig Tremoroli, quoted Bowie's intent to take down the building.
11: Kill the senators while they are meeting. I want them to lose a lot of important documents as well.
9: New York Governor Kathy Hochul posted her gratitude on X for the arrest and said at this time there is no other immediate threat in Albany.
8: Fox's Grinnell Scott. Both sides in court today as the attorneys for Carmelo Anthony, the black teen convicted of stabbing a white teen to death at a track meet last year, asked for a new trial. The prosecutor telling the court he and the defense agreed to hold back character evidence during the trial to avoid inflaming the case already boiling over with racial tensions. Federal agents have taken devices belonging to former California Congressman Eric Swalwell in connection with a sexual misconduct investigation against him.
12: A federal search warrant inventory shows investigators seized Eric Swalwell's iPhone and MacBook at 8:25 Saturday night. Sources tell Fox that search happened at the San Francisco airport. And then on Sunday, the FBI seized electronics from Swalwell's home in Washington, D.C. Swalwell was cooperative during the airport encounter on Saturday and was not detained or arrested.
8: Fox's Matt Finn. Swalwell resigned from Congress in April. He has denied allegations of sexual assault and misconduct. State lawmaker Aisha Wahab has won a special election to serve the rest of Swalwell's term, which ends in January. America's listening to Fox News.
13: Ice Cube's Big Three season has come down to this. The Big Three Championship is coming to Charlotte. Who will be crowned the Big Three Season 9 champion? Plus the Big Three All-Star Game. The biggest names in the game, all on one court, one more time. Two games of the most physical, competitive, and non-stop three-on-three action. The game played the way you love. 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
16: My first car was a 2001 Dodge.